0: Officers say the 42-year-old smelled of alcohol and was unable to maintain a coherent train of thought, and later learned he was arrested in May of 2021 for driving with an open container. LAPAC was appointed acting Secretary of State by Governor Kevin Stitt in 2025. He assumed the role permanently earlier this year. LAPAC spokesperson told local outlets he'll address the ticket appropriately through the legal process.
1: Fox's Gianna Gelosi. UN Secretary General Antonio Guterres says he's concerned by the decision by the Trump administration to impose sanctions on the president and the senior trial lawyer of the International Criminal Court. That's according to a UN spokesman who says while the United Nations and ICC are separate entities with distinct mandates, the UN views the court as a key pillar of international criminal justice. I'm Lisa Lucera. This is Fox News.
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3: From 21 Alive, I'm meteorologist Liz Braden with your forecast. Staying partly cloudy today with a few isolated storms redeveloping as we go into this evening. Temperatures today reach a high of 82 degrees. Tonight, a few scattered showers with a low of 60. Seeing sunshine tomorrow and a high of 79. I'm meteorologist Liz Braden on WoWo 92.3 FM and 1190 AM.
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0: All right, our final moments with our friend Matt Towery. By the way, he does have a book coming out soon. It's going to be The Honoring of Ignorance. And he, of course, one of the real pollsters that can get and poll Donald Trump correctly. Let me play fake news CNN, and even they can't hide how dire things can be for the Democrats. And this is Harry Enten, who seems to be kind of maybe the fairest guy on the network, I don't know, sounding the alarm over the DSA's primary wins. I want you to listen to this report.
1: The Democratic Socialists of America's ranks in Congress, they are definitely growing, getting larger.
2: All right. So where are these wins happening? Is there a specific area, or what are you seeing with the numbers?
1: Yeah. Okay. You might just say, oh, this is just a phenomenon in the Northeast. This is part of the Acela Corridor. This is just an urban phenomenon. No, not really. I mean, take a look here. Where DSA candidates won primaries for Congress, they're all Democrats. Yeah, you got three in New York, but you got two in Michigan. You got one in Colorado. You got one in Florida last night running for the Senate, and you got one in Pennsylvania. So this is not just a Northeast phenomenon in terms of these DSA candidates who are winning primaries.
0: Now, he added one thing, the net favorability of the Democratic Party in 2018 when they had a pretty good year, midterm election year. Their favorability was even. Their favorability this year is minus 25 points. And there's one thing, Matt, that I'll add and let you weigh in on. Republicans, very smartly, they've saved their money. They have a midterm convention that they've never had before. The case is going to be made to the American people, both on the airwaves during this convention. I don't know if it'll have the same impact as a presidential convention, but I would imagine there's going to be an impact out of that. We call it a post-convention bounce. But again, I mean, I can't predict, and I don't think anybody can predict with any degree of certainty where this is going to land.
3: No, and to your point about socialism and the Democratic Socialist, this creates a wedge among the Democrats. I'll give you an example. In the state of Florida, which was just mentioned, this person defeated Alex Vindman. For one reason, I'd say Alex Vindman was a little bit like the character Flounder in Animal House. When they put his picture up on the screen, everybody threw their beer can and said no. And he ran ads and endlessly here in Florida. And every time he ran an ad, people decided they hated him more. So that was part of why this woman won. She was able to get the traction and then get some Democratic Socialists down here campaigning for her. That having been said, you have my David Jolly, who's the nominee for the Democratic side. In a normal year, he might do okay. He was a former Republican, views as moderate. But now his problem is he's got on the ticket a socialist. So what's he going to do? Is he going to say, oh, I don't want to have anything to do with socialism? Well, then he doesn't get their hardcore vote. And if he says, I do want to have something to do with socialism, then he loses everybody else. He cannot win because of this. So this cuts both sides. But Republicans have to – I want to add on one other thing. The other thing I'd say to the Republicans is – no matter what, this is partly a referendum on Donald Trump. Never fool yourself into thinking otherwise. How in the world they let his polling numbers get down to 30-something percent, which is just unbelievably untrue. Never can he get that low in this country. And try to convince people that he's just in the ditch and can't get out of it. They've got to turn that around. And that's the responsibility of all that money that you saw. You got to push the candidates, but you got to tell the things that Donald Trump has done. I started with the inflation number. There's plenty of other things he's accomplished. And right now, the mirage machine is trying to make it look all he's done is get us in a war and it's ruined everything. And he hasn't fulfilled any of his promises. That's not true. And it needs to be corrected. You got 75 days or so to do it. Get on the ball. Don't wait until the last month.
0: Well, I know something that I'm not going to share. I have insider information.
3: Yeah, I know you
0: are. I do. And I'm why give away the game plan ahead of time? But let me tell you something. You are going to see the case get made. Let me put it that way. Anyway, Matt Towery, 800-941-SEAN, our number if you want to be a part of the program. We'll get to your calls coming up. Health, wellness, fitness, nutrition, longevity. We're all thinking about MAHA. But the truth is, if you're really honest with yourself, aren't you kind of guessing on a lot of issues involving your health that you really don't know? Like, for example, there's a new study that came out. Oh, it finds eating red meat is good for you, Linda. Linda. Anyway, But here's the thing. We are guessing, you know, what foods to eat, what supplements to take. You know, why do some foods bloat us and then we need a nap and we're tired and worn out? Well, it's not that you're getting older in most cases. It's messages your body are sending to you. 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
9: Fox News, I'm John Saucier. Tensions high in the Middle East as President Trump repeats his claims that ship traffic is moving through the Strait of Hormuz.
10: Right now, the strait is open. A lot of boats are coming through. People aren't reporting that, and that may slow down a little bit at some point, but right now a lot of boats are coming through.
9: Tonight on social media, the president is threatening new economic sanctions against Iran. The alleged leader of this Penn State fraternity drug ring turning himself in this week. 14 people have been charged in connection with the scheme. Pennsylvania Attorney General Dave Sunday tells Fox these suspects were taking in drugs from out of state.
11: This wasn't just a couple kids at college who were sharing drugs with each other. We had powder cocaine that was being trafficked into State College from Philadelphia, from New York, from other source cities.
9: Penn State says one of the fraternities involved was suspended. 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
12: From 21 Alive, I'm meteorologist Liz Braden with your forecast. Staying partly cloudy today with a few isolated storms redeveloping as we go into this evening. Temperatures today reach a high of 82 degrees. Tonight, a few scattered showers with a low of 60. Seeing sunshine tomorrow and a high of 79. I'm meteorologist Liz Braden on WoWo 92.3 FM and 1190 AM.
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3: 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Unbelievable. It really saddens me. I think the WNBA is about to implode, Linda. And I mean this. It's sad. First of all, I can't believe that Clay Travis offered $10 million to their championship team last year in Vegas. I mean, I can't believe this. And they didn't take him up on it. And they only pay their players annually $7 million a year. They could double every player's salary, and then the owners can keep another $3 million for themselves. I mean, they're so confident that there's no difference between biological men and women. I don't know if you saw this, but when I saw it, it made my blood boil. Sophie Cunningham, the only one on her whole team that stood with her hand over her heart during the national anthem. The Atlanta Dreams, they didn't even bother coming onto the court. Did you read that? Did I get that right?
4: Yeah. They have the footage. I got of that. Right. I mean, it's hard to watch.
3: It's so painful. And anyway, her supporters now. I mean, then you have people. They had this encounter. They had the XXXY T-shirts, and they were told that they had to cover them up. And then they won't even the league won't even name the person responsible for what they say shouldn't have happened in the first place. I'm not sure that that's the truth when they won't tell us who did it. And why they did it, why that decision was made.
4: In addition to that, there was another person who went in and wore some, you know, stupid trans shirt, and they were put on the Jumbotron. So this whole idea of, you know, this is the concept that you and I have been talking about for a long time with liberals, is that there is a constant barrage of a one-sided opinion while we talk about the need for diversity and equity and inclusion. But what that actually means is we only want people that look a certain way, that talk a certain way, that fit a certain bill. None of it is about diversity. It's about everybody being the same, thinking the same. And this whole concept of a meritocracy and people just being somewhere because they should be because they earned it, it's completely lost. Like, people don't even understand the concept. So this whole thing about, you know, men and women are the same, you can't have it both ways. You can't say it's not fair. You know, we want to be treated equally. Everybody is fair, blah, blah. Everybody's the same. I mean, none of it makes sense.
3: Nonsense. Like,
4: it's all nonsense. It's a stream of consciousness, but the person whose consciousness you're wrapped up in has had, you know, 4 bottles of Tito's and hasn't slept in a week. I'm like, could I please

0: right, that's going to wrap things up for today. We got a great Hannity tonight, 9 Eastern on the Fox News Channel. Does the free state of Florida, my state, have to worry about this DSA candidate? We'll check in with Senator Ashley Moody. Also, we'll check in with Byron Donalds, who won the GOP gubernatorial nomination. Also, Darlene Graham will join us tonight. That's Lindsay's sister. 9 Eastern tonight on Hannity. See you tonight. Back here tomorrow. Thank you for being a part of this show and making it all happen. 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
5: More pressure on Iran. I'm Lisa Lucera, Fox News. President Trump posting on Truth Social what he's calling the most crushing economic operation ever taken against any country is coming, and he warned that any country that may help Iran, that it will also face economic consequences. This coming after one of Iran's neighbors cuts it off economically.
6: After Iran fired missiles at the United Arab Emirates, the UAE says it has halted all trade and financial transactions with Iran.
7: There is nuisance value when they shoot a drone every once in a while.
6: At least 6 commercial vessels have been attacked this month while transiting the strait, including one this week.
5: Fox says Lucas Tomlinson at the White House. The trial judge oversaw the case of Carmelo Anthony, the Texas teen convicted of stabbing another teen to death at a track meet last year, has been removed from the case as the defense team seeks a retrial.
8: The group of civil rights, criminal defense, and appellate attorneys now working pro bono for Anthony argued that Judge John Roach, who oversaw the original trial, cannot be trusted. requested to hear their appeal impartially based on comments he made after the trial about how fairly he felt it was conducted.
5: Fox's Garrett Tenney. Anthony was convicted of murder and is serving 35 years in prison after a jury rejected his claims of self-defense. The DEA reportedly involved in the investigation into the death of Hayden Panettiere, according to TMZ.
9: Police showed up at the Greenville, South Carolina home of Panettiere's on-again, off-again boyfriend, Brian Hickerson, today. This is according to reporting from Fox Digital. Officers appeared to be carrying out a welfare check at around 8 a.m. this morning and again at 10 a.m., but no one answered the door. Fox News Digital reached out to the Greenville Police Department for more information on the door knock, but haven't heard back. Brian Hickerson and his brother, Zach Hickerson, called 911 after finding Panettiere unresponsive in a Greenville apartment on Sunday.
5: Fox's Max Gordon. 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
5: A former advisor to Dr. Anthony Fauci pleads guilty to plotting to conceal federal records related to research on the origin of the COVID-19 pandemic.
19: David Morins, who'd worked as a senior official at the National Institute of Allergy and Infectious Diseases during the pandemic, admitted using his personal email account for government business regarding research grants to keep them from disclosure under public record laws. Prosecutors say he and his co-conspirators were plotting to restore a grant funding bat coronavirus research and looking to counter the theory that COVID may have originated from a Wuhan, China lab. Fauci is not or accused of wrongdoing in the case or mentioned by name in court filings. Lillian Wu, Fox News.
5: The Michigan Health Department has confirmed a locally acquired case of Eastern equine encephalitis, a rare mosquito-borne illness. Patients with EEE may experience fever, headache, chills, and nausea. In some cases, symptoms may progress to inflammation of the brain. It's the first human case of the disease reported in Michigan since 2021. Trapping and testing of mosquitoes is now being done in Roscommon County, where the patient lives, to assess the risk level. Hundreds of people who live in Oldham County, Kentucky, are told by the state they actually live in a different county.
20: A change of address without actually moving, causing headaches for hundreds who are now being told they must vote in Jefferson County, which is home to Louisville. 211 residents in Oldham County, 67 in Bullitt, 11 in Hardin, and 2 in Spencer, have been told they now live in Jefferson County. David Yates, the Jefferson County clerk, telling state lawmakers Tuesday the problem affecting voters was created by the state. County leaders say they do not have answers on what the change will mean for where residents pay taxes, what county services they receive, or where their children attend school.
5: Fox's CJ Papa. I'm Lisa Lacerra. This is Fox News.
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21: From 21 Alive, I'm meteorologist Liz Braden with your forecast. Staying partly cloudy today with a few isolated storms redeveloping as we go into this evening. Temperatures today reach a high of 82 degrees. Tonight, a few scattered showers with a low of 60. Seeing sunshine tomorrow and a high of 79. I'm meteorologist Liz Braden on Whoa 92.3 FM and 1190 AM.
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13: Now, broadcasting from the underground command post, deep in the bowels of a hidden bunker, somewhere under the brick and steel of a nondescript building, we've once again made contact with our leader, Mark Levin.

0: You know, ladies and gentlemen, I declared months ago, that the woke right was pretty much dead. They were busy online. I told you that it's toxic there. It's toxic on X. It's toxic on Facebook. It's just toxic on the internet. It's a cesspool. That doesn't mean there aren't some good people, but the vast majority are not. I don't even know if the vast majority are actually people, Mr. Producer. But the lowest of the low lives, they're there all day long. All day long, because that's where they get to be seen and heard. As moronic and vile as so many of them are. Tucker Carlson is done. All the rest of these people are done. Matt Gaetz is done. They're all done. They live online. Now, again, there's some good people you might want to follow online, but there's some people you might want to block because they're not good for your mental health or anything else. That's what was demonstrated in part in Florida last night, as people have picked up on, and I'm glad they have. That is, real Americans, normal Americans, patriotic Americans, all Republicans, for the most part, and conservatives are not interested in what's going on with the woke right and the anti-Semitism. They are patriots.
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6: Fox News, I'm John Saucier. Tensions high in the Middle East as President Trump repeats his claims that ship traffic is moving through the Strait of Hormuz.
7: Right now, the strait is open. A lot of boats are coming through. People aren't reporting that, and that may slow down a little bit at some point. But right now, a lot of boats are coming through.
6: Tonight on social media, the president is threatening new economic sanctions against Iran. The alleged leader of this Penn State fraternity drug ring turning himself in this week. 14 people have been charged in connection with the scheme. Pennsylvania Attorney General Dave Sunday tells Fox these suspects were taking in drugs from out of state.
8: This wasn't just a couple kids at college who were sharing drugs with each other. We had powder cocaine that was being trafficked into State College from Philadelphia, from New York, from other source cities.
6: Penn State says one of the fraternities involved was suspended. 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
9: From 21 Alive, I'm meteorologist Liz Braden with your forecast. Staying partly cloudy today with a few isolated storms redeveloping as we go into this evening. Temperatures today reach a high of 82 degrees. Tonight, a few scattered showers with a low of 60. Seeing sunshine tomorrow and a high of 79. I'm meteorologist Liz Braden on WoWo 92.3 FM and 1190 AM.
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5: The NSA, so I guess he was. He claims he was a counterintelligence officer. I guess he was. I looked further into his background. It's pretty sleazy, in my humble opinion, if it's the same John Schindler. And you can look yourselves. But in any event, all of a sudden, minding my own business, the Washington Examiner, which used to really be a great publication for decades, and now it has really become a lousy publication. It's part of this isolationist mentality. And so they run this guy's piece called Mark Levin's Strategic Folly on Iran. Nobody asked me for my input. Nobody asked me for my opinion. Nobody. So he writes in part, things aren't going well with the war on Iran 6 months after President Trump commenced Operation Epic Fury. See, he opposed the war. At the urging of Israeli Prime Minister Benjamin Netanyahu. Now that's an interesting sentence. Now, the president has said over and over again that he made the decision. According to this guy, in the very first surgeon, he did it, sentence, at the urging of Netanyahu. Netanyahu and his Mossad director painted a rosy scenario in which a combined U.S.-Israeli air campaign would quickly topple the weakened Iranian regime. How do we know that? There's been some leaks, but he doesn't even know that. Enamored by the success of the January raid to capture Venezuela dictator Nicolas Maduro, Trump decided to roll the dice. Is that what he did, Mr. Producer? After 40 years of talking about this, he decided to roll the dice because of Venezuela? So that entire first paragraph is BS. It's this guy's opinion based on nothing. Well, it hasn't worked out. Instead, the war has been stuck in a strange stalemate. What happens next? Well, Trump's constant refrain that Iran had been defeated militarily, that Iran has no navy or air force left, may be true in a technical sense. Iran indeed has hardly any air or naval power remaining after months of precision U.S. military strikes. Yet with the regime now dominated by Islamic Revolutionary Guard Corps hardliners, Iran has reveled in holding the Strait of Hormuz hostage. This outcome, which was anticipated by every Iran war game the Pentagon held over the last couple of decades, I participated in several of them, somehow surprised Trump. Who said it surprised Trump? This guy keeps talking about it like he's been involved in everything. But he doesn't tell you in his byline some of the other things he's been involved in, but you go ahead and look on the internet, because you'll see. Ready? Here we go. Along comes Mark Levin, Fox News superhawk, to tell the president what needs to be done. On Tuesday, Levin posted a screed, you see, on X, offering his usual talking points. So, there you go again. The screed, his usual talking points, a superhawk, so you can see the guy's a whack job. But let's go on. He reads what I wrote. It was inevitable, he writes. More and more people are coming around to my position regarding the Iranian regime. Finish the military operation that was spectacular in the early weeks of the war. Stop sidelining our best and most loyal ally, Israel, which is a lethal military and intelligence service. Destroy cargo.

0: island and all other critical economic infrastructure and vital targets. Let's see here. They can be rebuilt over time once the regime is eliminated, and train and arm the Iranian people is one of the most effective means for overthrowing the Islamist terrorist regime, the Reagan Doctrine. Well, this apparently upset this isolationist. From there, Levin rants. Now, Mr. Producer, screeds and rants, you know what we used to call this in college when we took these courses? Devil terms. See, they use devil terms. Levin's in a screed, and he's ranting, and he's, you know. So this is the guy, the PSYOP guy, who's playing these games. From there, Levin rants about the perfidy of the Islamist terrorist regime in Tehran and the moral imperative of defeating it, while stating, duh, a lot, and lambasting the woke right for not wanting total war in the Middle East. Is that what I wrote, Mr. Producer? Total war in the Middle East? Levin concludes, we need to finish this, and we have the enemy just where we want them. Now, ladies and gentlemen, total war in the Middle East, that's what Iran wants. That's not what we want. I want you to think about something, and then I'll continue with this guy and slice and dice this further. Right now, if the president hadn't hit those nuclear sites over a year ago, and didn't, with the Israelis, hit them again in February, a half a year ago, is there any doubt that they would have a nuclear weapon? And is there any doubt that their ballistic missiles, their intercontinental ballistic missiles, would have been perfected with the help of the communist Chinese? In other words, this clown on the taxpayer dime on the NSA must have been horrendous. Horrendous. Claims to have been in intelligence or counterintelligence. There's really smart people in counterintelligence, and then there's really stupid people like this guy, not anticipating anything. This enemy is hell-bent on building nuclear weapons with ballistic missiles to hit the United States of America. And what does he do? He attacks me, and he attacks Trump. Because he's a moron. This is strategic equivalence of more cowbell. All right, that's the latest phrase. We've got all the other phrases. Levin's counsel is so detached from geopolitical reality that it's tempting to dismiss it as mere ravings. Didn't he already use that word? Levin, a lawyer turned pundit, inexplicably has Trump's ear. I did not have Trump's ear for this attack at all. Inexplicably, can you believe this jackass was on the National Security Agency, on their council? Can you believe that? This load, who clearly doesn't even understand who this enemy is? And I'm sick and tired of these guys that have been on the payroll, whether on the NSA, the CIA, the Pentagon, who are constantly diminishing the capacity of the United States for victory. People are upset about forever wars. You're looking at it. You're looking at it with John... the hell's his name again? John Schindler, of all names. John Schindler. These are the cannot-do guys that apparently are lining the hallways, too many of them, in so many of our national security buildings. My God, how do they ever expect us to deal with communist China if we can't deal with Iran? Raving and this, and not only that, I support a broader war in the Middle East. What a dumbass. Take Levin's opening broadside first. If Operation Epic Fury was truly spectacular at the outset, why didn't it work out as planned? Because they didn't finish, moron. Apparently you don't listen or read well. It was Netanyahu's delusions, grounded in the ardent desire to get the major war against Iran. All right, there's the giveaway. He's another Israel hater. Netanyahu's fault, Israel's fault. President doesn't have independent agency. He doesn't have the ability to think for himself. His advisors don't have the ability to think for themselves. If only Israel and the Mossad hadn't forced us into this. Now, how many times have we heard this from the bigots and the morons? Doubling down on Netanyahu's leadership is a poor recipe for extricating America from this war. Well, that's his goal, surrender. That is his goal, surrender. Similarly, Israeli espionage targeting the United States, which Levin denies even occurs, but every U.S. counterintelligence officer knows is real, contradicts Jerusalem's status as our most loyal ally. I honestly have no idea what this man's talking about. The last time this allegation was made, our government and the White House denied it. But everybody listens to everybody's intelligence, he's saying. Okay, so why is that a problem? So Israel is not our most loyal ally. Who is? So in other words, he's an Israel hater. He's an isolationist. He's a phony and a fraud, in my humble opinion. Moreover, while the Israeli military is superb in many areas, it's very modest in its capability compared to the U.S. military. Who said it wasn't? It's a nation of 9 million people. But it's a lot more powerful than every single one of those Arab countries and the Iranian regime. And that's saying a lot. Because when you add up the population of all those countries in the area, you're talking about over 200 million people. Mossad's once stellar reputation has been tarnished by its empty promises that the Tehran regime would quickly collapse. I haven't heard from Mossad that that was its position. But I do know that Mossad is superb because we and they wouldn't have been able to knock out their nuclear scientists and engineers. We wouldn't have been able to knock out their top first and second tier leadership but for the Mossad working with the CIA. So, as is typical, you've got to diminish and talk down the United States intel and, of course, Israel and Israel's intel. Netanyahu apparently didn't tell Trump this in their fateful February meeting in the White House situation. What's that? Assessing that, that it would take 1 year, perhaps three. Where's this guy getting this stuff? Would take 1 year, perhaps three. But let's go on. What does this have to do with my proposal anyway, Mr. Producer? Arming the Iranian people and taking out their major infrastructure? I don't know. I'm like two-thirds of the way through. I've got to take a break, but we'll finish with this guy. Just to show, this is the regurgitation of crap that's been out there. So what he did is he basically cut and paste. He went through and he saw, okay, Israel's being accused of this, Netanyahu's accused of this, Mossad's accused of that, this one's accused of this, this is accused of that, and he kind of cut and pastes it together. This isn't a smart guy. This isn't independent thinking or analysis. You can get this from Tucker Carlson. You can get this from Matt Gaetz. You can get this from the dumbest people out there. And now he's among them. But it's worse than that. If he's the same John Schindler who I saw as I was trying to figure out who this guy is, he's got a problem. If it's the same John Schindler, of course. If it's not, then he doesn't. Perhaps he's got the problem of this, what he wrote. It's barely coherent. It's not coherent. It's barely literate. And this guy was on our payroll and was at the NSA. I'll be right back.
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4: Fox News, I'm Ted Lindner. President Trump declaring an economic D-Day against Iran on social media, writing any country that allows its financial institutions, businesses, airports, or government entities to provide any type of lifeline to Iran will itself face tremendous economic consequences. Fox's Lucas Tomlinson.
5: After Iran fired missiles at the United Arab Emirates, the UAE says it has halted all trade and financial transactions with Iran.
6: There is nuisance value when they shoot a drone every once in a while.
5: At least 6 commercial vessels have been attacked this month while transiting the strait, including one this week.
4: President Trump named his pick to lead the FDA.
7: President Trump said in a Truth Social post that Dr. Heidi Overton is a rock star who's going to deliver on his priorities of faster cures and lower drug prices. Overton's a known abortion opponent, and if she does get the job, that means she'll be in charge of policies that govern abortion drugs like mifepristone.
4: Fox's Jill Nato. 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
8: From 21 Alive, I'm meteorologist Liz Braden with your forecast. Staying partly cloudy today with a few isolated storms redeveloping as we go into this evening. Temperatures today reach a high of 82 degrees. Tonight, a few scattered showers with a low of 60. Seeing sunshine tomorrow and a high of 79. I'm meteorologist Liz Braden on WoWo 92.3 FM and 1190 AM.
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15: 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So the first responders, what kind of response are you getting from these folks, Bruce?
16: Well, last Friday, we had President Trump come visit me, and he toured our intelligence and training center and our training village. All of our police facilities are state-of-the-art. So we had about 3,000 firefighters, police officers, corrections officers, probation officers, and President Trump came to visit with them to honor all of our first responders and our law enforcement professionals. And also, he came to support me in my position that we should be cooperating with ICE. Kathy Hochul has passed a law that would not let

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4: He's supporting me big time, and I got to tell you though, Mark, the interesting thing is I have Democrats walk up to me every single day and say, Bruce, I've never voted Republican in my life before. I'm voting for you, and I'm voting straight Republican. My party is insane, and we believe that we're going to get a lot of common sense Democrats who don't feel that their party expresses their feelings about America.
5: No, well, here's the difference, and I think you pointed it out early on in the discussion. These aren't simple policy differences. These are people who hate the country, and these are people who hate the cops, and these are people who hate property owners, and these are people who hate successful people, whether they're running a pizzeria or whether they're running a multi-billion-dollar corporations. They represent illegal aliens. They represent all the elements that are that are getting the stuff from society, not those who are producing it. Do you think that's fair?
4: Oh, I think you're absolutely on target. And Kathy Hochul has given $8 billion of our taxpayer money to illegal migrants. They're not New Yorkers. They're not Americans. What gives her the right to give our money away from people who haven't earned a damn thing, and they come over our border, and then they make their way to New York because it's a magnet to steal, and they get all this free stuff, and we've got to pay for it. They get more benefits than New Yorkers. So you're absolutely on target. They don't respect property rights. These are people that don't share the values that we have. These are certainly not the American values that my parents and my grandparents taught me and my brother and my three sisters. This is anti-American, and you know what? People are realizing it now, and they're coming aboard, and that's why we're going to win, because they've overstepped their boundaries when they've stepped on New York, and they've stepped on the United States of America, and people don't like that. They feel that we are a country that's the most prosperous country. We have more freedom than any country in the world, and they're proud to be Americans, even here in New Yorker. It's a very patriotic state, Mark. You would be very surprised. And these people have had enough, and they now feel that we have a good chance to take our state back and get rid of Hochul and keep Mondami in check. And that's why I'm going to win this race, because people are fed up, they're miserable, and they want to get back to the American values of their parents and grandparents.
5: And you know, Bruce Blakeman, it's hilarious when the Democrats, particularly the more radical they are, talk about affordability. They've made your state unaffordable. They've made the city of New York unaffordable. They've made groceries unaffordable. A president doesn't do that. They've made property taxes unaffordable. A president doesn't do that. They've made housing unaffordable. A president doesn't do that.

0: that. These consumer, excuse me, these taxes, like $25 to get over the Brooklyn Bridge. You know, I was going into Crown Heights the other week for a wedding party involving my stepson and so forth. It was $25. I said, how do people on basic incomes live in this damn city? It's $25 one way, $25 the other way. Then you got to do park. That's not the private sector. That's the government, right?
1: Well, now we have congestion pricing in New York City, where you have to pay.
0: Yep.
1: You have to pay for the privilege of traveling on a public road that your taxpayer dollars already paid for. And it's just gotten too much. We're overtaxed. Our electric bills are 70% higher than the national average because Kathy Hochul is wedded to the green energy scam. She wants to go all electric. That's a pipe dream. It'll never happen. We're sitting on one of the largest natural gas reserves in the world here in New York State, and she won't let us extract the natural gas, yet we're buying it from Pennsylvania. Mm-hmm. It's absolutely bizarre.
0: And I think it was Governor DeSantis who was thanking New York for all the money that's coming into his state, and it benefits the citizens there, keeps their taxes lower and so forth and so on. And I happen to know for a fact many of the retirees, even people who work for the city or state of New York, they've gone to Florida because their pension money can go further. So New York is punished in many ways, the taxpayers in New York right now, because they're paying taxes for existing services. They're paying taxes on pensions of individuals who've left to go on to other states. It's just a horribly run state. And it's probably New York and California truly are the worst run governments, and you're trying to fix that. Final word.
1: Kathy Hochul is the worst governor in America. I want to cut taxes, cut your electric bills, and create safer communities. Go to BlakemanForNewYork.com, and like you said, even if you don't live in New York, you have a vested interest. This is a cancer. Mondami and Hochul are a cancer that will spread across the United States if we don't stop them here in New York.
0: 100% right. All right, my man, good luck. We're going to have you back before it's all said and done, so you take care of yourself.
1: God bless you, Mark, and thank you for all you do.
0: And you too. You too. He's a good man. I've gotten to know him, and I like him a lot. Actually, so I think he'll do a great job for New York State. I really do. He has the power to do a lot of things, including deal with the mayor of New York City, for those of you who are upset and concerned. Are there still Italians in New York, Mr. Producer? Because I seem to recall there was a map that was drawn by Mondami and Little Italy was missing. He erased us? So what are you Italians going to do now? I don't know. You're going to join the Jews? You're going to wind up somewhere. I don't know where. I think it was other people, too. The Poles. I don't think they were they left. Other people were left off them. Other ethnicities, right? Yes. Palestine. He had a little Palestine there. I didn't even know there was a little Palestine. I think they call it his office, as a matter of fact. All right. Where am I here, Mr. Producer? All right. It's no secret. It's no secret that the checkout lines feel a little heavier. And a lot of that is due to what goes on in your state and local governments, America, like taxes. Anybody fill up their cars or their trucks in California, maybe for a first or second time? It's ludicrous. $7 a gallon. That's not Trump. That's not the oil companies. That's not even Iran. That's Newsom. And you see it all over the country with these blue states. They're unaffordable. Blue states and blue cities are unaffordable. That's why people are leaving them. So it's no secret that these expenses are high. The debt is starting to feel heavy for many of you. 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

0: For nearly 3,000 years, Homer's epic poem, the Iliad, has shaped the literary and moral imagination of the West. 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
5: Fox News, I'm Sue Gussman. President Trump issuing a new threat against Iran.
6: The president threatening to ramp up economic pressure on the regime in Tehran and on the countries that are helping to prop them up.
5: Fox's Kevin Cork. The president says he's prepared to unleash, quote, the most crushing economic operation ever taken. U.S. national debt hitting a new milestone, surpassing $40 trillion.
7: The national debt surpassing the mark on Wednesday as defense costs, social programs like Social Security and Medicare, care and interest on the burgeoning deficit make up an enormous share of federal spending.
5: Fox's John Saucier. In March, the debt was at $39 trillion. A former engineer, Meta, testifying today. The company took a don't ask, don't tell approach when it came to kids under 13 using its platforms. 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
8: From 21 Alive, I'm meteorologist Liz Braden with your forecast. Staying partly cloudy today with a few isolated storms redeveloping as we go into this evening. Temperatures today reach a high of 82 degrees. Tonight, a few scattered showers with a low of 60. Seeing sunshine tomorrow and a high of 79. I'm meteorologist Liz Braden on WoWo 92.3 FM and 1190 AM.
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0: Let us go to Robert, Rock Springs, Wyoming, the great Sirius XM satellite. How are you, sir?
16: I'm doing good.
0: Go right ahead, Mark, my friend. Yes, sir.
16: I just wanted to tell you that I think you are doing an excellent job.
0: Thank you.
16: I appreciate your program. I appreciate everything you say. I agree with everything you say, 100% down the line.
0: Wow. Thank you.
16: And I am a Native American, born and raised on the reservation.
0: Which tribe?
16: Of the leftist, liberal, socialist propaganda that is spewed out all over the reservation.
0: Really?
16: And this, you know, lurching left, you know, to socialism and communism. It really just turns my stomach, and I can't believe how many Native Americans lean that way. And I just want
0: no,
16: to know.
0: I didn't hear. What tribe is it?
16: Cayuse, C-A-Y-U-S-E.
0: Mm-hmm. Mm-hmm.
16: Well,
0: are these ideas, of all these capitalist ideas, and so are they introduced in the schools there or no?
16: Oh, man. For the most part, you know, most of the educational system is, you know, teachers are leftist, liberal, socialist to begin with. So, you know, they've invaded the reservation. They've infected the minds.
0: So these are tribal schools? Is that how that works?
16: Yeah. Mm-hmm. Tribal schools or government-run schools.
0: Mm-hmm. Damn near everything's government-run, isn't it?
16: Yeah, I went to a government-run school when I was in high school.
0: We all did.

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6: You know, deregulate. I have another idea. I have a better healthcare idea. I have another food stamp idea. I have a this idea and a that idea. They're masterminds, or self-anointed masterminds. It's what they are, Ed.
7: Yeah. And Mark.
6: Yes, sir.
7: It's not going to end. It's just going to multiply.
6: I'm afraid you're right. All right, Ed. You take care of yourself. And Indianapolis is one of my favorite cities. I'm not kidding. You know, Rush used to joke. Somebody would call. Usually it would be a woman, and she'd say, "Hi, it's Sally." He said, "That's one of my top 10 favorite names." And, you know, and he's about his third year of saying that, and people still weren't catching on. You understand what I mean, Mr. Producer? "Hello, it's Francine. You know what? That's one of my top 10 favorite names." Rush was hilarious. Absolutely hilarious. Great sense of humor. And in person, when around strangers, very quiet. Very quiet, very bashful. He was bashful. It's true. Around friends, gregarious, but not in an obnoxious way. You know what I mean? He'd laugh, he'd have a good time, he could tell a joke, he would ask a question. He was never full of himself. Never, ever, ever. And I think the nation is hurting badly without him. What do you think of that? Badly. Let us go to... Did I go to Ed already? No. Let's go to Max, Manhattan, New York. How are you?
8: Mark, thank you for taking my call.
6: You bet.
8: I was thinking about Mamdani's peer-to-peer tax, where he wants to get money for the city out of taxing the wealthy. If he wants to tax people, why doesn't he tax the delivery boys who are taking the lights, going through red lights every day, and sometimes even running into people and damaging them?
6: Oh, boy.
8: Let me
6: tell you something, and I heard some of these comments as a result of this lawsuit. It's very important. You had people with so-called second homes that are worth about $1 million, which is not much in Manhattan. Or anywhere in New York, actually. And this poor guy had to pay $91,000. And what he said, Rich, and to the caller, "I don't have $91,000. But it's your second home. No, it's the second home, but I have it for my family, other family members." He's legit. "I don't have $91,000. In addition to the taxes they're already paying on these properties, in addition to the property taxes, it's another $91,000.

0: don't have it. You had another person say, I have to prove to the city, that this is not a second home, that it's my primary home. I have to come up with all the paperwork to prove to them that I don't owe this tax. You see? This is all an attack on private property and the middle class. That's all it is. Go ahead, Max.
1: I also came across something yesterday where we have about 194 mosques being built or that are built in New York. And there's another one that just secretly opened in an area where they redo or they take care of these hot dog stands that Muslims. There are these hot dog stands and juice stands.
0: Don't screw with the hot dog stands. I like the hot dog stands.
1: Well, when they're run by a bunch of jihadis and there's a private mosque in this unknown place, I don't know if you're going to like them.
0: I'd rather have an AI data center there, wouldn't you?
1: I'll pass on the A1 data center.
0: I'd rather have that than the mosque. I just would.
1: It's by the jihadis?
0: Oh, I don't know who's paying for all these mosques, but they're an enormous amount of money. Many of them are big, and they're sprouting all over the place. I also noticed that they're replacing a number of churches and so forth. It's not right. What's going on is strategic. Strategic. It's all laid out. Qatar's paying money for this. Saudi Arabia's paying money for this. Others are paying money for this. Turkey now is big on this. Turkey. And so this isn't just some spontaneous thing that's going on. It is a big problem. Thank you for your call. All right, Mr. Producer. What happened to the show? It's almost over, and I didn't get to 90% of what I wanted to do. You know what? That's okay. Now, it would be great if I could find my damn... Oh, there it is, Mr. Producer. We should get a video in here, shouldn't we? I mean, if people saw the paper and everything else I'm dealing with, they go, how the hell does he do it? I don't know. You know, I'm doing a quick customer satisfaction search. 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Again, dial #250, say Mark Levin. That's 250, say Mark Levin. You know, tomorrow, if I'm on the mine, I want to tell you about a moving company. Allied Moving Company. Ever hear them, Mr. Produce? Allied is a big company. Is it Allied Van Lines? I'll have the specifics. Well, it's very interesting what's taken place with Allied, with somebody I know. It's not cheap to move from a southern state to California. It's a lot of money. And it needs to be done with care. And promises made need to be promises kept. And boxes need to be boxed in a way where damage is minimized. That's what you expect, isn't it, America? You know, I'm hearing people talk about big companies. Well, I'm thinking about addressing this tomorrow. I'll give it another thought overnight. We'll be right back.
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1: Oh, hot damn, back in action for a big Wednesday episode of Fox Across America with Jimmy Failla. Your home for top shelf radio in a bottom feeding political world. Yeah, the bad news is the socialists won a couple of primaries down in Florida last night. The good news is some socialists won a couple of primaries down in Florida, which means are the Democrats going to take over that state?
2: Not even close.
1: Byron Donalds winning his primary going away, and the guy he's running against, David Jolly, says the Republicans are taking us backwards on race. He says this on a night when a black man clinches the nomination for governor in the Republican Party.
3: That's stupid. Use your common sense.
1: There has never been a dumber time to be alive. But we will enlighten, we will educate the masses with our dazzling wit and wisdom over the course of the next 3 hours. Lara Trump's scheduled to be on the show. She's on a train right now, I believe, Mikey. We're still trying to coordinate this Lara hit, but we're also going to talk with Tiffany Smiley. The legendary Paul Gleiser is going to be here from KTBB in Tyler, Texas, because if you are a fan of America, as I am, then you are absolutely positively a fan of ZZ Top. And sadly, their superstar drummer leaving this earth at the age of 77 yesterday. We will talk ZZ Top and Robin Hood Studios. And, of course, the legendary contributions to the music scene from the great, late, great Frank Beard, who died at 77. 888-788-9910 if you'd like to talk to this sharp-dressed man, to keep it in ZZ Top parlance. 888-788-9910. You know the rules. Be a Republican, be a Democrat. Just do not be a... we have to begin with a congratulatory gesture to Byron Donalds, who's been on this show forever. Okay, we... took Byron Donalds when he was a freshman congressman down in Florida. And again, I don't really book a lot of lawmakers because my job here is not to like win elections or show for a political party. It's a talk show, so I just want cool people. Like Byron is one of those dudes who passed my litmus test that you've heard me discuss on the show before. Okay, we only book politicians if I meet them in person and I can determine that they are the same guy off the air that they are on the air. You know what I'm saying? Because I don't want to talk to a talking point every Tuesday or Thursday, whenever the hell we have BD on. I just want a real dude who can hang, make some points, and reflects favorably on the vibe we're going for here on the show. I mean, that's who we are. We're trying to really give you like political pop culture. Here's a couple of people who are in the news. Here's a take on what we think. And here's some questions for them about like sports and gambling and women, you know, stuff like that.
4: Hubba, hubba.
1: I don't know what kind of women. I'm just saying. I mean, these days we use the term women loosely. You got to be careful when you're looking around a locker room. Yeah. Hey, holy hell. Talking to you, WNBA. But the point is, BD is a guy who's come to my stand-up shows down there in Naples. We've even had Erica Donalds on, who's phenomenal. And I can tell you that off the air, they are as invested, as committed to bettering the future of the state they're now going to lead as they are on it. Maybe even more so. Because off the air, you don't have to keep talking to me about this stuff. You talk to me about anything, okay? But the point is, I've met them both personally so many different times. And he is a dude who really found a second act in life. He gave himself to God in a Cracker Barrel parking lot. That's a real thing that happened.
3: What the hell did you say?
1: That's a real thing that happened. He became like, you know, born again, rededicated his relationship to God and started a family and wanted to be part of a better America. He's one of the legit people in politics. Like if you watched the presidential convention of 2024 after Trump got shot and he was there with the bandage on his ear, that looked like it was getting bigger every single night of the convention. He was like trolling the Democrats. They didn't like it. Remember that? They were upset. But who was sitting next to him in his box every night? Byron Donalds. Because he's a guy, I've told you from day one, he will be a governor in Florida, could even become a president someday. Because he is not gaining favor in the Republican Party because he's making political points. He is not gaining favor based on his ethnicity. He is gaining favor because he makes very relatable human points. I'm going to give you a clip last night from his victory celebration where he's sitting in Florida, a place with, to be honest with you, the least regulations out there, the lowest tax burden in the country, the place where everybody's moving. Okay, and he's still talking about dogging the state further the way DeSantis did, minimizing any redundancies and any taxpayer waste, making sure there's oversight and transparency behind every dollar spent. This is how you get jobs in the modern era of politics, and this is how you keep jobs. You get them, you keep them by doing them.
2: Bingo.
1: There was a time where politics could run for office on issues they had no intention of following through on. Repeal and replace Obamacare is my baptism by fire to covering politics. I was a cab driver listening to the Tea Party get founded, and every single Republican commentator and every single Republican lawmaker was on your TV and your radio for 10 years going, we have to repeal and replace Obamacare. But when Trump won the election and got into office, he was like, okay, here we go, batter up, repeal and replace Obamacare. And those Republican politicians who ran on it for 10 years didn't have a plan.
2: That's just how white folks will do you.
1: Byron grew up in the social media age where there's minute-by-minute accountability for every word that comes out of your mouth. So he talks and follows through in action, okay, because you're now graded by action. One of the reasons Mom Donnie is popular with the people who voted for him is you might think every one of his policies is idiotic, okay, but the fact remains he is out there executing these policies. He's like, we're going to slap a tax on people's second homes, and he just did it, okay? We're not even 6 months into this administration when that hit. All of the crazy, stupid things Mom Donnie's promising, at the very least, he is doing. And what the radicals are exposing in this modern moment of politics is just how, you know, how lazy and complacent establishment politicians had gotten. You know, they could run on the big issues that people disagreed on. They could get into office because you liked their haircut. You thought they were pretty. And then you'd sit around and patiently wait for the government to get off their ass and do something, but they never did. Trump became president because people got so sick of politicians who said the right things and did the wrong things that they eventually created an opportunity, an opening for someone to walk in off the street and do the thing movies were written about for 100 years. Imagine a regular guy who just shot straight with people and read these politicians their truth. Imagine he ran for office and got hot. The next thing you know, we had this guy who was outside of politics his whole life, and now he was in charge of the whole damn thing. Donald Trump did that. It was an entire genre of film made possible in real life because of ineptitude by status quo politicians. I'm going to play these Byron clips. You're going to understand why he gets it. He's become popular on this show and so many other shows. The dude is not from the traditional political background where you find out the bare minimum you need to do to keep your job and you set the throttle right there. Okay, what is the bare minimum I've got to do in office to keep the lobbyist money coming in? Get those hot Nancy Pelosi stock tips. That's what most politicians are calibrated on. The factory settings, okay, if four words over and over and over again.
4: Please give us money.
1: That is the factory setting for every politician that has been part of status quo Washington, the Uniparty, for the last 50 years.
4: Please give us money.
1: Okay, here's Byron Donalds telling people who elected him, less money. We need less money. We need to go get some of the money we're currently spending and make sure we shine a black light on it, overturn every slate, and get rid of all the waste that you're paying for. Clip one.
5: Affordable Florida starts with a limited government that respects hardworking taxpayers who fund it. Under my watch, every contract, every budget, and every fee this state spends will be posted online, out in the open, where you can see it. We are going to continue the Department of Government Efficiency that was started here in Florida under Governor DeSantis. As your governor, we are going to doge all local governments and all state agencies. There will be no sacred cows.
1: It almost sounds like we added that soundbite at the end of the crowd cheering there. Understand what he's saying. Okay. He is going after a small government world where there's less tax burden, there's less regulation, there's less red tape. Now, to be honest with you, he is expanding on a very successful platform that Ron DeSantis created. Okay, a lot of people, because DeSantis won by so much going away in his own reelection bid, everyone on earth thought he was going to be the Republican frontrunner in 2024.
6: Wrong.
1: But he was for about 5 minutes. And then if you remember, he launched his campaign on a Twitter space that crashed and made him a bit of a laughing stock.
6: That was a hot mess inside a dumpster fire, inside a train wreck.
1: But as governance goes, DeSantis is a super competent guy and has made Florida the hottest state in America in terms of people moving there. Certainly gets a lot of help from the Mondanis of the world and the Gavin Newsoms of the world that are chasing a lot of the wealth out of their state. But what Byron Donalds understands is he can't make a case for himself and future generations of voters if he just inherits what DeSantis did and stays there with the car running in neutral. This dude is showing up to step on the gas. And what he's getting across the aisle, which is so funny, this is David Jolly. Okay, David Jolly, on a night he clinches the Democratic nomination and is now going to square off against a black Republican. His offering to voters is the Republicans are a bunch of racists. Legitimately. Here it is, clip four.
7: Whether your foundations are rooted in faith or Jefferson's natural rights of man, what we know is everybody deserves the economic liberty and the personal liberty that was at the foundation of the start of the nation. We got so much wrong. We got so much wrong at the beginning. People of color were three-fifths of a person. Women did not have economic or legal rights. But that arc of history bent towards progress. That arc has been backwards in the last 8 years.
1: Oh, my God.
8: That was embarrassing.
1: Republicans, DeSantis was running Florida. They bent the arc of progress backwards in the eight. Yeah, we've gone so backwards on progress. The Republicans have nominated a black man. I mean, come on, David Jolly.
9: He is so full of shit, this guy.
1: But that's your entree to Floridians. Okay, I'm going to fight pretend racism. And if you're calling it real racism and you're asking us for vote for the white guy over the black guy, you might be the racist.
10: I think he's got a point.
1: Here is BD talking about David Jolly on Fox News at Night, clip two.
5: The affordability crisis is brought to us by Democrat policy. David Jolly ignores the disaster of Joe Biden and Kamala Harris. They unleashed an inflation that most Americans have never seen, the largest inflation in more than 50 years. Number two, when he talks about culture wars is defending the puberty of our young kids, making sure we support family values and Western civilization. David Jolly still supports boys playing in girls' sports. It's just him and the WNBA that think that. It's absolutely insane, and that's not what the people of Florida want. So when you talk about affordability or you talk about Florida's culture, it's Republicans that have actually had a prosperous state in Florida led by Governor DeSantis, making sure that we support family values and parental rights.
1: Amen. Okay, and understand, the problem Democrats have and the reason they're trotting out all these idiot pundits to try to slander Byron Donalds is they don't know what to do with a black conservative. Because a black conservative doesn't say vote for me because the other side's racist. A black conservative shows up and asks you to ignore the color of his skin because he realizes we all have the same human needs regardless of our ethnic background. That's why they don't know what to do with him. He's not showing up and saying, I'm going to promise to make more people that look this way get these. No, he's showing up to say, you all want to get paid. You all want to get laid. You all want a roof over your head. You all want food on the table. These are the policies that universally deliver that for all Americans, regardless of our background. Okay. The Democrat doesn't know how to combat that because their grift is black people can't get ahead without big government. They don't know how to get ID. They're too stupid for voter ID. How can you put them in charge of anything? That's the grift. Okay, and understand what they're also running on in Florida, which is weapons grade stupid, is socialism. Do you know what a great deal of the population in Florida fled over the course of the last few generations? Socialism. Like, people literally fled Cuba on pieces of fence and homemade rafts to escape socialism. Now they show up in Florida and people are running on socialism. I mean, my goodness gracious. And you understand, it might be the first time in history a guy paddling on a fence makes a U-turn and heads back to Cuba. Okay, but David Jolly is an extension of all of those policies, as are all of the nutbags like Angie Dixon that we got to. Okay, you're running on socialism in a state where people fled it. Like, if Democrats were your best friend, they'd set you up on a blind date with O.J. Simpson. I got this great guy. You got to meet him. He's single. He was married for a while. He's single now. What happened? Anyway, you got to meet him. He's great. You know, the Democrats, no one running ever talks about what socialism has done in the past. Now, what about those hundreds of millions of people who died? Don't worry. You like SUVs? This guy OJ's got a white Bronco. Just hop in. What could possibly go wrong? And they tell you they're doing it because they're just looking out for you.
8: Democrats are so full of crap.
0: It's the show that tells climate crazies the truth.
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14: A leadership change is coming to Fort Wayne's public transportation system. CityLink's CEO stepping down. Thursday with me, KB, during Fort Wayne's Morning News.
15: It is Fox Across America with Jimmy Fallon. Reacting to last night's Florida primaries, according to the betting odds, Ashley Moody has a 91% chance to defeat Angie Dixon, her Democrat socialist opponent, a woman who wants to defund police, abolish ICE, empty the prisons, and open the borders.
16: Some of these women, they're so stupid.
15: It is so crazy to me that this is mainstream. Like, it's not going to win in Florida. Florida has a sizable population that fled socialism. And oh, by the way, Florida has a very Jewish population. And you have these democratic socialists that want to end all aid to Israel. And they're not distancing themselves from the people who say America deserved 9/11. Some of them agree openly. Okay, so it's bananas. Here is Angie Dixon on CNN, a Florida socialist who wants to abolish prisons. Clip 6.
17: There are things that are a part of the Democratic, clearly, platform since Hakeem Jeffries and Chuck Schumer are not supportive of Medicare for all, which is, should be a right for folks to have access to quality health care. I want to abolish for-profit prisons because I believe right now people aren't educating our children and they're ushering them into the school-to-prison pipeline because they want to exploit labor. They're enhancing penalties because they want cheap labor. And so those are some of the things that I am supportive of.
15: Oh, good God. Angie Nixon. And I think I keep calling her Dixon because I just can't process that anybody with the same last name as Richard Nixon would be that stupid. But here she is saying, we have nothing to lose but our chains. Listen to this, clip 9.
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15: What?
18: 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Our chains are them spending $1 billion on a ballroom you will never get to dance in. We have nothing to lose. We have nothing to lose. We have absolutely nothing to lose.
15: Except
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15: Except IQ points from listening to that garbage rant. 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
15: Fox News, I'm Ted Lindner. One person's dead after an aviation collision in Carlisle, Pennsylvania, Wednesday night. Pennsylvania State Police say two troopers were conducting routine training exercises aboard a helicopter near the Carlisle Airport when a small Cessna aircraft approached from behind and slammed into it as it was hovering. Pennsylvania's Governor Josh Shapiro.
23: I'm pleased and relieved to be able to share with you that after an aviation accident this evening in Carlisle, two of those heroes, two Pennsylvania State Troopers, Corporal Bryce Corman and Trooper Jason Mills, while injured, are going to be okay.
15: The pilot of the plane that crashed into the chopper died. The NTSB and FAA are investigating. And the nation's debts now surpassed a staggering $40 trillion, a record milestone reached just 5 months after hitting $39 trillion. 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
0: From 21 Alive, I'm meteorologist Liz Braden with your forecast. Staying partly cloudy today with a few isolated storms redeveloping as we go into this evening. Temperatures today reach a high of 82 degrees. Tonight, a few scattered showers with a low of 60. Seeing sunshine tomorrow and a high of 79. I'm meteorologist Liz Braden on WoWo 92.3 FM and 1190 AM.
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26: 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Listen, if a Democrat said what I was about to play you, it would probably be the lead of my Saturday night monologue. It would certainly be a chunk of it because we'd be making fun of them, because we've seen Alexandria Ocasio do similar things on the show, and we always call her out for it.
28: AOC is a dope.
26: So Lindsey Graham's sister, Darlene Graham, who was appointed to replace him after he died. Darlene Graham is, of course, in a Senate debate last night. She has asked about foreign policy. Her answer is clip 29.
29: Are Taiwan and the South China Sea national security issues for the United States? If so, why?
30: I'm sorry, could you repeat the question?
29: Are Taiwan and the South China Sea national security issues for the United States? And if so, why or how?
30: I'm just going to be honest here. I'm not on national security. I'm not that informed on national security. So, but I do support the military.
26: Believe me, if a Democrat said that, we'd be pounding him. So as a guy who calls a fair fight, yeah, that was pretty much a disqualifying answer. I don't know that she's going to beat Ralph Norman in the long run and get that Senate seat. I think it's nice that the president appointed her to finish the term. But again, it's so hard to say anyone has been intellectually disqualified when there are people on the other side of the aisle that are running on socialism in Florida. When there are people on the other side of the aisle who are saying they're proud socialists who want to open the borders and empty the prisons. I mean, you being candid and saying, I don't know a lot about foreign policy. Someone who knows nothing about foreign policy knows just as much about foreign policy as a socialist knows about economics. Okay, which is to say they don't know anything about economics. It is bananas. Let me give you a couple more of these clips. Here's Scott Jennings on CNN, clip 13.
2: 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Ashley Moody is a popular person.

0: Hey, Wobbleland, it's KB here. Listen up for a minute. 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
3: And I think you wore on Gutfeld that was black with like silver, and he wants to wear that out to dinner because he wants to be the new Lincoln Fela on the show. So he wants to wear that jacket.
4: Tell him Lincoln's going off to college, so work on some of his material and check in. We're not going to have Lincoln. He's going to be too drunk to put on the air all fall, so we might need a kid to back him up. All right, tell a kid. Go buy some rhinestones and call back into the show, would you? Really funny stuff, man. That's funny that your kid has a keen fashion sense, because you know what, man, I'm telling you, the society, this is what happened because social media has made everybody more looks conscious because of like Instagram and stuff. I feel like the world's getting better looking, but we're all getting crazier as a result of it. Do you kind of notice that trade off? Because like, again, with the socialist thing, how could this be possible unless people went nuts? So they're electing like young, good looking people are running for socialist positions, but they're crazy. So I don't know.
3: 100%. But yeah, thanks for taking my call, and I look forward to seeing you in 7 short months in Lexington.
4: Oh, you're going? Coming. Oh,
3: yes. Listen, I'm going. I'm buying the package and everything.
4: If you go, okay, give me a heads up that week, and if you bring your kid or whatever, let me know, and I'll make sure I meet him, and I'll bring him some clothes or something funny as a joke.
3: Oh, that'll be great. Yeah. Let's go. No, I'm definitely going. Oh. I already booked the hotel, Marriott City Center in Lexington. I'm ready to go, brother.
4: All right. Well, then now I got to go. All right. Well, it's official. Count me in. Yeah. All right. I'll see you in Lexington,
3: right,
4: John.
3: Thanks,
4: good stuff,
3: Jimmy.
4: Brother. The great John, whose son wants to dress like me. Okay. That is amazing. He wants to dress like me.
5: Don't you have any respect for yourself?
4: No, this kid is a visionary. If he's 11 and he wants to be the next Lincoln, Lincoln is on Fox News Saturday night this weekend. This is the final appearance he will make before he heads off to college. He'll make one more media stop next week because I'm going to have him and Jenny co-host the show. They're going to host one day next week for 3 hours. And we can take some calls and stuff and, you know, kind of send the Link Man off because he grew up on the show. When we launched March 9th of 2020, the Link Man was a 6th grader. Now we'll be a college freshman. I'm amazed that we lasted as long as we did. Everyone is. A lot of people down the hall lost money. I mean, they gave us the show and then went right to Vegas and bet the under on a year and a half. But here we are, like 7 years later, sending the Link Man off to college. Who knew? The one deal I've made with Lincoln is I'm like, hey, man, I will save up some money and pay for your college as long as you don't come home as a queer for Palestine or any of those other idiotic, contradictory Ivy League things. You know, they don't do this at my college. I went to Nassau Community College. It's actually a brilliant thing to do. If you're trying to get affordable and transferable credits towards a 4-year degree, or you're trying to get something like an associate's for a line of work you want to get into that doesn't require much more than the 68 credits I got, wonderful. Community college is actually the most brilliant financial and educational decision you can make, assuming you apply yourself and go. Okay, if you attend community college the way I attend community college, you might land a role in an Animal House spinoff, but it's not really going to enrich you in any way. But the point being, as we have these conversations, though, is it's the big schools that are churning out all the nutbags. Do you know who's voting for socialists? Over 90% of the people voting have elite college degrees, meaning more than a 4-year degree.

0: Right. So the more college you attend, the dumber you are.
1: That's true. That is true.
0: Especially if you go to one of these Ivy League schools. Okay, or you might just be hopped up in cocaine if you go to Penn State. Have you guys been following that story? Oh, my gosh. We're going to get to that a little bit later on. But let me give you another clip, okay? Because here is Noah Rothman on CNN hooting and hollering about how the DSA beat the establishment Dems in Florida, clip 12.
2: I can't believe we're all dancing around the news tonight. This is not a Republican story tonight. The story tonight is the DSA overcoming the establishment Democrat.
3: We're not dancing around it, but I appreciate the pivot.
2: Overcoming 16-1 spending advantage and sacrificing what could have been a competitive seat. This is a sacrifice. There's two things I wouldn't want to be as a Florida statewide candidate: anti-Israel and communist curious. And that's exactly what Democrats voted for in the Senate tonight. They basically took this race off the board for themselves.
0: They're going to get smoked. Okay, make no mistake about it. Half the Democrat Party is trying to distance themselves from previous positions. Oh, it was woke one. Yeah, we wanted to defund the police. It was a crazy time. But don't worry. All we want to do now is abolish ICE and empty the prisons and open up the border. You know, sane stuff. And you're like, wait, I think we have different definitions of sane. So all these Democrats are in a very difficult position because they know there's momentum on the socialist side of the aisle, but it's with a very limited demographic of people. That's part of their problem. But despite the limitations, there's money coming from the socialist wing of the party.
4: We're paying in cash.
0: Okay, so they're trying to straddle the line. Listen to Mallory McMorrow on MS Now. And she's out running in, like, Michigan, right? And what is she talking about? Well, we need new ideas to grow the party. But do you see how they couch it with new ideas? Okay, I mean, if I said everybody listening right now, you know, should go take a bath with a toaster that's plugged in, that's a new idea. I've never suggested that on the show. Doesn't make it a good idea, but that's socialism in a nutshell. It's an economic bathtub with a toaster. Clip 14.
5: What do you make of Democratic socialists running candidates in Florida where significant Latino population left left-leaning dictatorships and came to the United States? So just hearing the word socialism, even if it starts with Democratic, they panic.
6: I feel that. You know, this is a moment where the Democratic Party needs to grow. And what we're seeing across the country, whether it's Michigan, whether it is Florida, is that it's going to take different flavors.
0: Oh, good God.
7: Life is hard, but it's harder when you're stupid.
0: Because understand, and this is something a lot of politicians do, but it's especially bad in situations like this. She didn't say anything there other than I don't have an answer for how you sell socialism to people who fled it. Okay, what do you make of the Democratic Socialists running candidates in Florida where significant Latino population left-leaning dictatorships and came to the United States? So just hearing the word socialism, even if it starts with Democrat, they panic when they hear that word. Her response is not direct to how she'll address that. I feel that this is a moment where the party needs to grow. And what we're seeing across the country is that it's going to take different flavors, which is a, you know, fancy way of saying, yeah, if these people have donor money, we'll let them into the tent. In terms of how we connect them to the people, we have no idea how we connect them to the people. Because if you fled socialism, the last thing on earth that you want to do is re-encounter it.
8: Correct the mundo.
0: Holy hell. But I'm telling you, this is the moment you live in right now. It is a really dumb moment. You know, I always joke about, you know, when I get on the air and I'm always like, oh, it's the dumbest time to be alive. But I never run out of opportunities to tell you that. Like, I always feel like there's going to be a course correction, but the Democrats just keep getting dumber. It's like the Republicans don't really change their ideas or their principles. They just refuse to follow through on a lot of the things we want. You basically have Trump and you have the rest of Washington. Trump does, yeah, I'm going to secure the border in 2 weeks. He did it. You know, I'm going to ramp up deportations. He did it. I'm going to cut taxes. No taxes on he did it. Prescription drug prices, Trump accounts. He did it. Okay. Inflation goes down. Grocery prices go down. The stock market goes up. Do you know third quarter GDP growth is expected to hit 4%? Like, we are poised, even with this dopey war, to hit 4% GDP growth in the third quarter, which is why Wall Street is over the moon right now. And if you are invested in 401ks or anything like that, you're watching it go up, up, and away. But the point is, despite all of these deliverables, The Democrats have succeeded on small primary scales, not statewide, but in small primary scales, with convincing people that America is not working for them. Okay, but the people they're convincing are the Americans who aren't working at all. Okay, you're going after the deadbeats, the dirtbags who don't want to work and think the government should hand them everything. It's a participation trophy mentality. But so people who fled socialism to come to this country didn't want a participation trophy. They lived under a government that promised them that. And of course, the government leaders lived, you know, high on the hog. Champagne socialists, as they like to call them, while the people around them starved to death waiting for their handout because there was no free market capitalist system to promote innovation, create jobs, and drive wealth to the middle class. People who come to America from other parts of the world come here because they believe if you bust your ass, you can make a ton of money. That's the legal immigration we're courting. That's the legal immigration that built this country. Okay, the people who want to break the laws for a government handout, that's who the socialist class represents, them and the woke white kids who got that degree in art history or Taylor Swift lyrics, gender studies. Again, golden age of coffee baristas. You've never had better coffee than you're going to have in the modern day America, where half the people making it have a $200,000 degree in something pretty fancy. Okay, these are skilled people. They are talented people, but the one skill that evades them is the talent of understanding basic economics.
8: And I'm out here in the real world, and I know what's right or wrong or bullshit.
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10: Bang, there it is, Fox Across America. The radio buddy Jimmy Fallon. Tiffany Smiley coming up in the next hour. That's a big damn deal. We got a lot to get to pertaining last night's Florida primaries, the on-again, off-again negotiations with Iran. Here's Dana Perino. I was on America's Newsroom this morning. Here she is on The Five, which I like to mention. It'd be good to get them a ratings bounce. It's always nice when you can help out the smaller shows. Here is Dana Perino on The Five saying that the president should declare a communications bankruptcy and start over on the Iran war. And what she's basically getting at is we've been told so many times they want to make a deal. They're desperate. They come into the table. Then they go on TV and they're like, we're not even negotiating. This guy's full of it. We're winning. He's scared. You know, that whole thing. Iran's negotiators are not as serious people. And I think she's calling for a reset because of them. Clip 35.
1: I think that what I usually would say, there's a fact problem when people are saying there's a communications problem. I think right now it wouldn't hurt them to declare communications bankruptcy and clear the slate and start fresh. And just one idea I had in the commercial break, bring in the pool. That's like a representative of several different types of reporters that are assembled every day. So it's a random selection. Bring them in, sit them down with the Secretary of War, the Secretary of State, the National Security Advisor, maybe even John Ratcliffe at the CIA if they're willing, and say, here's where we are, and answer every question until they're done and start fresh, because I think that they do need a communications reset.
10: And that's a very constructive way of saying we've just been all over the map on Iran. Okay, because Iran, and this is Donald Trump's quote, Iran has never won a war, but they've never lost a negotiation. And the reason they've never lost a negotiation is they're not serious negotiators. They drive you crazy. Hey, we got to make a deal. Come to the table. Then they bomb something. Hey, what about these sanctions? You're killing us. We got to leave them off. Ah, screw the sanctions. Screw you. Okay, here's Jared Kushner flat out saying they're not serious. Clip 33.
11: Obviously, he's willing to make a deal that could be great for the Iranian people, and he's it's something he would be open to. But right now, they're not showing any interest in doing something that makes sense for us.
12: What do you see as the biggest roadblock to reaching an agreement with Iran?
11: They have to be willing to make a real deal. I think if they're going to try to play a trick or do something to hide certain cards and get certain concessions for not, President Trump wants to make a fair deal that could be a win-win. But that has to be very basic, and that, you know, they have to want to be a real country, which is no nuclear weapons and no funding terror in the region.
10: So he's saying in order to make a deal, Iran has to want to make a deal. And it doesn't seem like they're serious, which means they might just get a whooping instead.
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9: 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Whoa.
17: Against Iran. I'm Ted Lindner, Fox News. President Trump announcing on Wednesday economic warfare and isolation on an unprecedented scale against Iran, posting on social media, quote, that any country that allows its financial institutions, businesses, airports, or government entities to provide any type of lifeline to Iran will itself face tremendous economic consequences. Earlier in the day, the president met with cryptocurrency leaders of the White House, saying regulations are needed to keep crypto companies in the U.S.
18: They can do business with confidence on American soil. They don't have to go to other countries to do their business.
17: Democrats have accused the president of making policy decisions to profit himself. And a Cessna 150 airplane and a Bell 407 helicopter collided near Carlisle, Pennsylvania, involving one civilian being killed and two troopers hurt on Wednesday. According to the FAA, two people on board the helicopter hovering not far from the ground. Pennsylvania Lieutenant Governor George Bivens spoke to reporters discussing the details on what led to the crash.
19: As that Cessna came down along that runway, for an unknown reason, it veered hard to the right at the last moment. It struck the helicopter from the rear. The pilots would not have been able to even see that airplane approaching them.
17: The two troopers surviving, the civilian on board the Cessna was killed, the FAA and the NTSB investigating. And President Trump has picked Dr. Heidi Oberdin to lead the Food and Drug Administration. She's expected to champion the Trump administration's Make America Healthy Again agenda. Oberdin is currently a deputy director of the White House Domestic Policy Council and a trusted figure in the president's administration. She worked on several of Trump's health initiatives. Oberdin's nomination follows the May resignation of former FDA head Dr. Marty Makary. Oberdin will need Senate confirmation and face questions from the Senate Health Committee. 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
17: Officials say firefighters responded to an explosion that collapsed a house near Annapolis, Maryland, Wednesday. Anne Arundel County Assistant Fire Chief Larry Schultz saying neighbors had found a victim on the outside of the building when firefighters arrived.
22: That victim was in cardiac arrest. Our medics and firefighters worked that victim for a significant period of time until the victim was pronounced dead on the scene.
17: One other person was recovered with what officials say were significant burns. The cause of the explosion is unclear, but officials say they're investigating whether a propane tank was responsible. New reports allege wholesale-sized cocaine deliveries were brought to Penn State University's campus as part of a large-scale cocaine operation that was coordinated by fraternity brothers. Fox's Eric Sean.
23: More frat brothers now named in the alleged Penn State fraternity drug ring. And prosecutors say that students, yes, they actually allegedly moved the coke by using the social media sites such as Snapchat and Cash App. So far, more than a dozen people have been charged in this, including one of the suspect's fathers. Authorities say the cocaine connections came from the Delta Upsilon and Sigma Chi fraternities. And officials say even the frat's pledges were directed to cut and package cocaine as part of their initiation ceremonies.
17: Prosecutors identify the ringleaders as Agostino Abatiello of New York's Long Island and Thomas Robinson of Pittsburgh, Pennsylvania. The Kennedy Center says it will not add President Trump's name to its facade before September 8th as legal challenges continue. An Obama-appointed federal judge previously ordered the president's name to be removed, ruling that it was added illegally. And the nation's debt has now surpassed a staggering $40 trillion. It's a record milestone reached just 5 months after hitting $39 trillion. Experts warn the growing debt is driving up borrowing costs and could put more pressure on Americans' wallets. I'm Ted Lindner. This is Fox News.
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0: From 21 Alive, I'm meteorologist Liz Braden with your forecast. Staying partly cloudy today with a few isolated storms redeveloping as we go into this evening. Temperatures today reach a high of 82 degrees. Tonight, a few scattered showers with a low of 60. Seeing sunshine tomorrow and a high of 79. I'm meteorologist Liz Braden on WoWoWo 92.3 FM and 1190 AM.
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10: 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I think the odds of her being the candidate are very, very high, to be very blunt.
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1: Fox News, I'm Sue Gussman. President Trump issuing a new threat against Iran, vowing to impose an economic D-Day following the collapse of peace talks. The president Wednesday asked about the current situation in Iran.
2: Right now, the strait is open. A lot of boats are coming through. People aren't reporting that, and that may slow down a little bit at some point. But right now, a lot of boats are coming through.
1: President Trump says he's fully prepared to unleash the, quote, most crushing economic operation ever taken. And he's also vowing to punish any country that helps Iran. U.S. national debt hitting a new milestone, surpassing $40 trillion.
3: The national debt surpassing the mark on Wednesday as defense costs, social programs like Social Security and Medicare, and interest on the burgeoning deficit make up an enormous share of federal spending.
1: Fox's John Saucier. In March, the debt was at $39 trillion. 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
4: From 21 Alive, I'm meteorologist Liz Braden with your forecast. Staying partly cloudy today with a few isolated storms redeveloping as we go into this evening. Temperatures today reach a high of 82 degrees. Tonight, a few scattered showers with a low of 60. Seeing sunshine tomorrow and a high of 79. I'm meteorologist Liz Braden on WoWo 92.3 FM and 1190 AM.
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4: That existed between Mary Fran and me, right. Nolan and me. And the third is that they, meaning Mary Fran and Nolan, invite you to go with them. And because Mary Fran was coming from that non-physical space, she had the vibratory level that was required to enter into that space. So when she embraced me along with Nolan, we absorbed that vibratory level, and then thus we were able to rise up and become part of that, the light that was there for us, that was greeting us.
5: In terms of the time that we understand, how long did this episode last?
4: That's another great question, because in the hospital, here in the physical plane, I would tell you that it was, I don't know, 5 minutes-ish. But in the non-physical realm, that time where I had to affirm our love and affection and say a proper goodbye and be together, I'd tell you it was, you know, an hour. So time works differently in the non-physical world than it does in the physical world.
5: How did it finally end for you, or how did it complete?
4: So we were, the three of us were in the light together, and we were just being together. And then at some point it just felt complete. And then Mary Fran took Nolan and led him further into the light. And then I came back to my physical body there in the hospital room.
5: How did it make you feel, Scott, after the fact?
4: Well, there's two parts to that feeling. One is that I had just entered into a space that I had no idea even existed. I mean, I grew up in a small town in southern Minnesota. I was a member of the Presbyterian Church, and all of these events, from witnessing people coming across the veil, being able to communicate with them, be able to merge with their energies, none of that is part of the lexicon of the Presbyterian Church. So I was completely, I didn't know what to do with it. And I mean, I've had 40 years to think about this and to research it, and I had words for it. But back then, George, I didn't have any idea how to wrap words around what had happened to me. So that's part one.

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4: New pressure on Iran. I'm Sue Guzman, Fox News. President Trump promising a new attack, but not on the battlefield.
5: On Truth Social Wednesday night, the president announced what he is calling the most crushing economic operation ever taken against any country, fueled by Iran's failure to make a deal with the U.S. to end military operations. President Trump promising economic D-Day and also stating that if any country aids Iran economically, that country will also face consequences. Although he didn't offer any specific actions, the president did write that, quote, these maniacs are on the ropes and these historic measures will cripple them and their ability to project terror worldwide.
4: And that is Fox's Kevin Uretsky reporting. A Cessna pilot was killed, two Pennsylvania state troopers injured when a small plane collided with a state police helicopter at Carlisle Regional Airport. Pennsylvania Governor Josh Shapiro.
6: Two Pennsylvania state troopers, Corporal Bryce Corman and Trooper Jason Mills, while injured, are going to be okay.
4: The trooper is being treated at Hershey Medical Center. Two people in the helicopter suffering non-life-threatening injuries listed in stable condition. The NTSB and FAA investigating. The Trump administration aiming to pass fresh regulations for the cryptocurrency industry. President criticizing the Biden administration for not doing more to encourage crypto in the U.S.
7: The radical left tried to crush these developments with crippling regulations, brutal restrictions, weaponization. They use weaponization, political weaponization, and constant targeting that drove innovation overseas, and they wanted to drive it out.
4: A bill to regulate cryptocurrency known as the Clarity Act stalled in the Senate over concerns it lacks safeguards. And a Russian missile brigade overnight Thursday, killing at least six people in Kyiv as explosions rock the capital. 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
4: The legal team for convicted teenage killer Carmelo Anthony asking for a retrial. Fox's Garrett Tenney is in McKinney, Texas.
10: Their ultimate goal is to get the 19-year-old a new trial, and tomorrow they're going to make their case for that. But today was about which judge will be hearing that appeal. The group of civil rights, criminal defense, and appellate attorneys now working pro bono for Anthony argued that Judge John Roach, who oversaw the original trial, cannot be trusted to hear their appeal impartially based on comments he made after the trial about how fairly he felt it was conducted. Carmelo Anthony's supporters celebrated outside the courthouse after the judge's ruling that a new judge will hear the appeal tomorrow. In court filings, Anthony's new legal team argues his constitutional rights were violated in multiple ways during his trial.
4: Anthony, who is Black, was previously found guilty of fatally stabbing 17-year-old Austin Metcalf, who is white, at a high school track meet last year. The U.S. national debt has reached another staggering milestone. Fox's John Saucier with the details.
11: America now owes $40 trillion. That's right. The national debt surpassing the mark on Wednesday as defense costs, social programs like Social Security and Medicare, and interest on the burgeoning deficit make up an enormous share of federal spending. Possibly the most alarming thing about this number is how quickly we've gotten there. Just in March, the debt was at $39 trillion. That means we've gone a full $1 trillion more into debt in just 5 months. John Saucier, Fox News.
4: A royal reversal. Prince Harry and Meghan Markle reportedly planning to leave their California home in the U.S. and return to the United Kingdom. They will not, however, be resuming their roles as working royals. Their children are set to attend British schools in September as the family plans to live privately outside London. The move may also signal a new effort by Harry to reconcile with his father, King Charles. I'm Sue Guzman. This is Fox News.
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12: From 21 Alive, I'm meteorologist Liz Braden with your forecast. Staying partly cloudy today with a few isolated storms redeveloping as we go into this evening. Temperatures today reach a high of 82 degrees. Tonight, a few scattered showers with a low of 60. Seeing sunshine tomorrow and a high of 79. I'm meteorologist Liz Braden on WoWoWo 92.3 FM and 1190 AM.
13: There's one man on this earth who really, truly gets it.
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5: Fox News, I'm Ted Lindner. One person is dead after an aviation collision in Carlisle, Pennsylvania, Wednesday night. Pennsylvania State Police say two troopers were conducting routine training exercises aboard a helicopter at Carlisle Airport when a small Cessna aircraft approached from behind and slammed into it as it was hovering. The pilot of the plane died. The NTSB and the FAA are investigating. President Trump promising a new attack on Iran, but not on the battlefield.
6: On Truth Social Wednesday night, the president announced what he is calling the most crushing economic operation ever taken against any country, fueled by Iran's failure to make a deal with the U.S. to end military operations. President Trump promising economic D-Day and also stating that if any country aids Iran economically, that country will also face consequences.
5: That's Fox's Kevin Uretsky. 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
7: From 21 Alive, I'm meteorologist Liz Braden with your forecast. Staying partly cloudy today with a few isolated storms redeveloping as we go into this evening. Temperatures today reach a high of 82 degrees. Tonight, a few scattered showers with a low of 60. Seeing sunshine tomorrow and a high of 79. I'm meteorologist Liz Braden on WoWo 92.3 FM and 1190 AM.
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5: In history, to the point where now we can have communication and a physical experience with the other side to know that it's not so distant, it's not that far away, and to know for certain that we exist outside of our physical body. And I mean, the other part of it is I believe that we're evolving as a human species and that near-death and shared-death experiences show us what is possible for the human species. Near-death experiencers, some of them have been shown the future, and they're shown us what it's like in the future for humans. What are we like? And what happens, I'm sorry, but what they come back with are stories that say what we will be able to do is to live in the physical world and have a profound connection with the non-physical world at all times. Right now, it's pretty fuzzy and dark, and we don't know how to do it. That's not what's going to happen in the future. We will have conscious connection with the non-physical world. That connection, we'll be able to do telepathy. We'll be able to experience those intelligences that are around us that we can't see right now. That's a long answer to a really good question. Near-death and shared-death experiencers show us that we have nothing to fear about death. It's an extraordinary place that we go to, and that in the future, we will be able to access it all the time.
6: When you had yours many years ago, did you also have the ability to get out of it anytime you wanted?
5: Oh, sure. But did I want to? Absolutely not. Because I was there with Mary Fran and Nolan, and we had a chance to be together one last time, and that was profoundly healing for me. And when it was complete, we were able to choose to come back into the physical body. So yes, I think that we have that ability to be either in it or out of it, and it's all based on our intent.
6: Let's go to the calls. Gordon, Florida's with us. Hey, Gordy, go ahead.
7: George, long time no see. Dr. Scott M. Taylor, thank you for taking my call. Hey, listen, early in the program, you promised that you would tell us three different things that you needed to do in order to have a shared death experience, and you said one of them was an openness or a willingness, and you didn't list the other two. And I will add, I was going to support you on your claim that this really happened by mentioning that other people had secret knowledge. But then you mentioned your sister-in-law

0: cars today.
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5: An accident in the air in PA. I'm Ted Lindner, Fox News. A Cessna 150 airplane and a Bell 407 helicopter collided near Carlisle, Pennsylvania, Wednesday night. The pilot of the small plane that smashed into the chopper hovering close to the ground was killed. Two state troopers inside the helicopter were injured but hospitalized in stable condition. Pennsylvania Lieutenant Governor George Bivens speaking to reporters, discussing the details on what led to the crash.
6: As that Cessna came down along that runway, for an unknown reason, it veered hard to the right at the last moment. It struck the helicopter from the rear. The pilots would not have been able to even see that airplane approaching them.
5: The FAA and the National Transportation Safety Board are investigating. President Trump announcing economic warfare and isolation on an unprecedented scale against Iran, posting on social media Wednesday, quote, that any country that allows its financial institutions, businesses, airports, or government entities to provide any type of lifeline to Iran will itself face tremendous economic consequences. Earlier in the day Wednesday, the president met with cryptocurrency leaders at the White House, saying regulations are needed to keep crypto companies in the U.S.
7: They can do business with confidence on American soil. They don't have to go to other countries to do their business.
5: Democrats have accused the president of making policy decisions to profit himself. And President Trump has picked Dr. Heidi Overnin to lead the Food and Drug Administration. She's expected to champion the Trump administration's Make America Healthy Again agenda. Overnin is currently a deputy director of the White House Domestic Policy Council and a trusted figure in the president's administration. She worked on several of Trump's health initiatives. Overnin's nomination follows the May resignation of former FDA head Dr. Marty Makary. Overnin will need Senate confirmation and face questions from the Senate Health Committee. 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
5: Officials say firefighters responded to an explosion that collapsed at a house near Annapolis, Maryland on Wednesday. And Arundel County Assistant Fire Chief Larry Schultz says neighbors had found a victim on the outside of the building when fire crews arrived.
14: That victim was in cardiac arrest. Our medics and firefighters worked that victim for a significant period of time until the victim was pronounced dead on the scene.
5: One other person recovered with what officials say were significant burns. The cause of the explosion unclear, but officials say they're investigating whether a propane tank was responsible. New reports allege wholesale-sized cocaine deliveries brought to Penn State University's campus. This is part of a large-scale cocaine operation that was coordinated with fraternity brothers. Fox's Eric Sean with more.
15: More frat brothers now named in the alleged Penn State fraternity drug ring. And prosecutors say that students, yes, they actually allegedly moved the coke by using the social media sites such as Snapchat and Cash App. So far, more than a dozen people have been charged in this, including one of the suspect's fathers. Authorities say the cocaine connections came from the Delta Upsilon and Sigma Chi fraternities, and officials say even the frat's pledges were directed to cut and package cocaine as part of their initiation ceremonies.
5: Prosecutors identify the ringleaders as Agostino Abatiello of Long Island, New York, and Thomas Robinson of Pittsburgh, Pennsylvania. The Kennedy Center says it will not add President Trump's name to its facade before September 8th as legal challenges continue. An Obama-appointed federal judge previously ordered the president's name to be removed, ruling that it was added illegally. And the nation's debt has now surpassed a staggering $40 trillion, a record milestone reached just 5 months after hitting $39 trillion. Experts warn that the growing debt is driving up borrowing costs and could put more pressure on Americans' wallets. I'm Ted Lindner. This is Fox News.
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16: From 21 Alive, I'm meteorologist Liz Braden with your forecast. Staying partly cloudy today with a few isolated storms redeveloping as we go into this evening. Temperatures today reach a high of 82 degrees. Tonight, a few scattered showers with a low of 60. Seeing sunshine tomorrow and a high of 79. I'm meteorologist Liz Braden on WoWoW 92.3 FM and 1190 AM.
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4: Fox News, I'm Sue Guzman. One person is dead, two injured after a small plane collided with a Pennsylvania State Police helicopter taking part in a training exercise at Carlisle Regional Airport. Governor Josh Shapiro says he reached out to Transportation Secretary Sean Duffy.
5: We asked them if they could expedite the presence of the FAA on the ground, and Secretary Duffy was outstanding in meeting that request and making sure that the FAA was here to begin this investigation.
4: Plane's pilot was killed, two injured state troopers in the helicopter being treated for their injuries. President Trump issuing a new threat against Iran.
6: The president threatening to ramp up economic pressure on the regime in Tehran and on the countries that are helping to prop them up.
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7: From 21 Alive, I'm meteorologist Liz Braden with your forecast. Staying partly cloudy today with a few isolated storms redeveloping as we go into this evening. Temperatures today reach a high of 82 degrees. Tonight, a few scattered showers with a low of 60. Seeing sunshine tomorrow and a high of 79. I'm meteorologist Liz Braden on WoWo 92.3 FM and 1190 AM.
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9: New approach. I'm Sue Guzman, Fox News. President Trump is floating a new tactic against Iran.
10: On Truth Social Wednesday night, the president announced what he is calling the most crushing economic operation ever taken against any country, fueled by Iran's failure to make a deal with the U.S., to end military operations. President Trump promising economic D-Day and also stating that if any country aids Iran economically, that country will also face consequences. Although he didn't offer any specific actions, the president did write that, quote, these maniacs are on the ropes and these historic measures will cripple them and their ability to project terror worldwide.
9: Fox's Kevin Uretsky. President Trump meeting with cryptocurrency leaders at the White House on Wednesday.
11: President Trump touting investments in legislation to boost America's tech innovation.
12: We're ensuring that America remains the undisputed leader, not only in Bitcoin and crypto, but also technologies like prediction markets, artificial intelligence, and much more. And we're leading in every single one. And I will tell you, the AI, the artificial intelligence, we're way ahead of number two. Number two is China.
11: Urging Congress to pass the Clarity Act.
12: Legislation which will keep us ahead of China, keep us ahead of everyone else.
11: Noting he looks forward to Chinese President Xi Jinping visiting the U.S. next month, adding they'll probably talk about AI and a lot of other things. Kristen Goodwin, Fox News.
9: U.S. national debts reached a new milestone.
0: America now owes $40 trillion. That's right. The national debts are passing the mark on Wednesday as defense costs, social programs like Social Security and Medicare, and interest on the burgeoning deficit make up an enormous share of federal spending. Possibly the most alarming thing about this number is how quickly we've gotten there. Just in March, the debt was at $39 trillion. That means we've gone a full $1 trillion more into debt in just 5 months. John Saucier, Fox News.
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9: A Cessna pilot was killed and two state troopers injured when a small plane collided with a state police helicopter at Carlisle Regional Airport in Pennsylvania. Governor Josh Shapiro.
17: Two Pennsylvania state troopers, Corporal Bryce Corman and Trooper Jason Mills, while injured, are going to be okay.
9: Two troopers in the helicopter with the non-life-threatening injuries. The pilot of the small plane was killed. The NTSB and FAA investigating. Landmark social media addiction trial against Meta continues. 29 states accusing the parent company of Facebook and Instagram of putting profit over children.
18: During opening statements, the 29 states that brought the lawsuit claim Meta made deceptive statements about its platforms that likely misled the public and designed its models to be addictive to young people. The chief prosecutor in the case, California Attorney General Rob Bonta, is accusing Meta of putting profits before safety. And Meta attorney Paul Schmidt told jurors that the company believes that it has a responsibility to act on its own. It has a responsibility to try and work with teens and parents in partnership to try and address those questions.
9: Fox's Marianne Rafferty. Another grim milestone in the Ebola outbreak. Here's Fox's Lillian Wu.
19: There are more than 5,000 cases of Ebola in the Democratic Republic of the Congo, according to its Ministry of Health, which is seeing its number of recorded deaths close in on 2,400. This tops the 2018 outbreak in the country, which killed 2,299 people and makes it the country's deadliest Ebola outbreak ever, driven by the Bundibugyo strain, which has no approved vaccine or treatment. The head of the World Health Organization says, at its current pace, the outbreak is on track to surpass the deadliest Ebola outbreak ever on record, which started over a decade ago and killed more than 11,000 people. Lillian Wu, Fox News.
9: I'm Sue Guzman. This is Fox News.
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20: From 21 Alive, I'm meteorologist Liz Braden with your forecast. Staying partly cloudy today with a few isolated storms redeveloping as we go into this evening. Temperatures today reach a high of 82 degrees. Tonight, a few scattered showers with a low of 60. Seeing sunshine tomorrow and a high of 79. I'm meteorologist Liz Braden on WoWo 92.3 FM and 1190 AM.
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0: This is Casey Hendrickson from The Burning Truth. Here's the scary truth. Radio, as you know it, is disappearing from cars. 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
1: Fox News, I'm Ted Lindner. President Trump promising a new attack on Iran, but not on the battlefield.
2: On Truth Social Wednesday night, the president announced what he is calling the most crushing economic operation ever taken against any country, fueled by Iran's failure to make a deal with the U.S. to end military operations. President Trump promising economic D-Day, and also stating that if any country aids Iran economically, that country will also face consequences.
1: That's Fox's Kevin Uretsky. One person is dead and two officers injured after a small plane collided with a Pennsylvania State Police helicopter Wednesday night. Pennsylvania Governor Josh Shapiro.
3: We asked them if they could expedite the presence of the FAA on the ground. And Secretary Duffy was outstanding in meeting that request and making sure that the FAA was here to begin this investigation.
1: The plane's pilot was killed. The two injured state troopers expected to be okay. 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
5: From 21 Alive, I'm meteorologist Liz Braden with your forecast. Staying partly cloudy today with a few isolated storms redeveloping as we go into this evening. Temperatures today reach a high of 82 degrees. Tonight, a few scattered showers with a low of 60. Seeing sunshine tomorrow and a high of 79. I'm meteorologist Liz Braden on WoWo 92.3 FM and 1190 AM.
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6: I like to use colors when I dress because they definitely invoke frequency and moods. 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I guarantee.
7: As opposed to what other color?
6: I mean, you know, I like wearing black sometimes too, but I just notice like if I wear hot pink, everybody gets like excited about the dress. It's palpable. You can feel it. I have a royal blue dress that I wear and it also impacts people very strong. People really respond to color. It's invoking a frequency. So I wouldn't be surprised if the candles using colors produce those effects as well. I can see it with how I dress.
7: Now, you're in L.A. How do you feel about Hollywood's treatment of witches?
6: I mean, I get a little disappointed, I'll tell you the truth, George, because they always are trying to, you know, portray
7: evil.
6: Us in a bad light. Yeah, you know, it's a bummer. Sometimes they'll show us as being helpful or worshiping spirit. I mean, most of my practices, I like worshiping spirit because I can see that there's consciousness that's larger than our own. So I wish they would incorporate some of that kind of magic instead of just always like the witches casting spells on people, messing up their lives.
7: Do you practice Wiccan?
6: I feel like a lot of people have very specific definitions for Wiccan. So I wouldn't place myself in that category. I would say I'm a pagan and I definitely identify as a witch because to me, witch means wise one. And I just really like to know stuff. I like to gather knowledge. I like finding out about the world and the cosmos. I like to accumulate knowledge and then share that with other people. So that's kind of why I call myself a witch. But I feel like some Wiccans get really specific with their definition. And so I don't know that I would fall under that category.
7: You believe in a higher power?
6: Oh, yes. I have experienced. For me, it's not about a belief. And I feel this is very true for everyone. You can have experiences of higher powers. You don't have to just believe. And a lot of it is if you just open up your perceptual abilities, try to open up to some of these experiences, you'll see that there are higher powers. I can't say what those are, but they are there and you can experience them. You don't have to believe.
7: All right, let's go to final calls. Elisa is with us in California. Hi, Elisa.
8: Hi, thank you for taking my call.
7: Sure thing.
8: I have a question, and it's after we pass, the pain that we may have felt from being in love, or falling out of love, do we continue to feel?

0: This is a coordinated monthly test of the broadcast stations of your area. Equipment that can quickly warn you during emergencies is being tested. If this had been an actual emergency, such as a tornado or flash flood or a civil emergency warning, official messages would have followed the alert tone. This concludes this test of the emergency alert system.
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0: The National Anthem, proudly brought to you by Not Just Decks. 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
1: Hello, America, and welcome again to the Ag Resource Market Watch with the latest news direct from the Chicago Board of Trade. I'm Dan Bossi on the 19th of August, Wednesday. Looking at Chicago grain records this morning, our futures are higher across the board. Corn, soybeans, and wheat all to the upside. Corn and soybeans leading on pro-farmer data from their crop tour that indicates that this year's crop may not be up to specifications. Now, looking at where numbers are coming in, corn yield is coming in some 4 to 7 bushels below last year. That has traders thinking about a sub 180 corn yield. And on soybean, pod counts have been disappointing, being down anywhere between 5% and 9%. Adding it all together, we do have smaller crops. The question is degree. That will be determined by late summer weather. But as we're looking forward to the upcoming harvest, farmers will be or should be considering crops that are smaller than what they were expecting. Now, how this affects cash grain marketing will be key, but in the background is strong demand, particularly from China and, of course, crush for U.S. soybeans. Until next time, I'm Dan Bossi. This broadcast brought to you by Ag Resource.
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3: Hello, America, and welcome again to the Ag Resource Market Watch with the latest news direct from the Chicago Board of Trade. I'm Dan Bossi on the 19th of August, Wednesday. Looking at Chicago grain records this morning, futures are higher across the board. Corn, soybeans, and wheat all to the upside. Corn and soybeans leading on pro-farmer data from their crop tour that indicates that this year's crop may not be up to specifications. Now, looking at where numbers are coming in, corn yield is coming in some 4 to 7 bushels below last year. That has traders thinking about a sub-180 corn yield. And on soybean, pod counts have been disappointing, being down anywhere between 5 and 9%. Adding it all together, we do have smaller crops. The question is degree. That will be determined by late summer weather. But as we're looking forward to the upcoming harvest, farmers will be or should be considering crops that are smaller than what they were expecting. Now, how this affects cash grain marketing will be key, but in the background is strong demand, particularly from China and, of course, crush for U.S. soybeans. Until next time, I'm Dan Bossi. This broadcast brought to you by Ag Resource.
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9: 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Thanks so much for starting your day with us. I'm Brian Ford. We have partly cloudy skies, 67 degrees across WOWO land. Look for skies to remain partly cloudy for Thursday with a high near 80. You're 21 Alive. First Alert forecast comes up at about 5:07. 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Big trouble for Iran's economy. The UAE has suspended trade and financial transactions with Tehran after accusing Iran of launching ballistic missiles toward maritime traffic. The UAE supplied roughly 31% of Iran's imports in 2024. One of Iran's biggest bridges is suddenly closed. Closer to home, storm damage is bad enough. Now scammers are circling. Indiana Attorney General Todd Rokita says fake repair companies are targeting homeowners desperate to get their homes fixed. Some victims hand over thousands in cash or a down payment only to have the contractor disappear. Rokita says check licensing and the Better Business Bureau before paying, and if possible, use a credit card. 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Time saver traffic and weather together every 10 minutes during Fort Wayne's morning news. 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We are crash, tie-up, and delay-free across Fort Wayne, Allen County, and the tri-state region. The big four right now, Washington, Jefferson, Lafayette, and Clinton, looking good getting it out and through downtown. Interstates and the majors moving right along at or near posted limits region-wide. Drive time's exactly what you'd expect. I-69, I-469, the Indiana Toll Road, and the Ohio Turnpike all severe clear, looking good for your Thursday drive. Next check from the Craigville Appliance Traffic Center comes up in about 10 minutes. 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
0: From 21 Alive, I'm meteorologist Liz Braden with your forecast. Slowly clearing out as the day goes on with a weak chance for an isolated shower. Temperatures today reach a high of 81 degrees. Tonight, we're partly cloudy with a low of 57, seeing beautiful sunshine to close out the work week tomorrow with a high of 80. I'm meteorologist Liz Braden from 21 Alive on WoWo 92.3 FM and 1190 AM.
9: And right now, we've got winds out of the southwest at about 1, partly cloudy skies across WoWo land. It's 67 degrees in Columbia City, 67 at your severe weather station. 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
7: Hey, WoWo Land, good morning. It's Thursday, yes, which means it is officially Friday Eve. Ooh. I am your host, KB. Thank you for the enthusiasm this morning, Josh. And it's just 5 a.m. Wow. You are listening to Fort Wayne's Morning News. Now, we did get some overnight rain. Nothing too concerning here at home. Elsewhere in Indiana, though, I mean, flooding remains a major concern. Parts of central, east central, and west central Indiana remain under a flood watch really through this morning. But here at home, we are going to dry things out today with sunshine and a high right around 81. There is an ever so slight chance of an isolated shower later on this afternoon or even into your evening, but most of us are going to stay dry. And then Friday, y'all, it is looking pretty darn good. We're going to have mostly sunny skies from start to finish with highs right around 80. So definitely make your outdoor plans for tomorrow. Right now, we got partly cloudy skies. Some areas seen a smidge of fog. Again, nothing too concerning there. 68 degrees off the world-famous WoWo fire escape. Your top stories this morning, the national debt, did you hear this, Josh, has officially crossed $40 trillion. And I think that number is just absolutely mind-blowing. It's impossible, I think, to really wrap your head around that figure. So this morning, what does $40 trillion in debt actually mean for your wallet? We'll deep dive into that. And then more than a week here after all of those devastating storms, tens of thousands of Hoosiers are still without power, mostly in Northwest Indiana. And for some families, the lights might not come back on until about August 25th. Closer to home, a leadership change is coming to Fort Wayne's public transportation system. CityLink's CEO is stepping down. Flock cameras, speaking of, are being cut down, shot, and even burned all across Northeast Indiana. But this morning, it's not the destruction that has caught my attention per se. It's what thousands of people did afterward. And then Fort Wayne residents have spent months, y'all have had your questions about Google's massive data center project. I know I have questions too. Well, now just 2 days after those concerns spilled over at City Council, Google suddenly wants to talk. Come to our open house, they say. Yeah, I got some thoughts on that one. So let's get after it. A lot of ground to cover on this Thursday. Straight ahead here on WoWo.
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14: This story from our partners in news at ABC 21 immediately caught my attention, but maybe not for the reason you think. Flock cameras have now been vandalized in both Adams and Wells counties. We are talking poles completely cut down, equipment burned, and in at least one case, a solar panel apparently was shot. And let me be very clear here, don't do that. You can oppose flock cameras all you want. I'm right there with you. You can fight them at city council. You can demand answers from your elected officials. But destroying property isn't the answer. However, what happened after ABC 21 posted that story of all of this vandalism might be just as newsworthy, in my opinion. So their Facebook post about all of this vandalism to these flock cameras exploded with more than 3,500 comments. And a noticeable number of people were essentially cheering the vandals on. Josh, did you see any of the comments on these Facebook posts?
9: I watched the newscast last night, and I saw that they were talking about the explosiveness in the comments. So I went to the page, yes, and I was like, wow, okay. Yell, rebel, yell.
14: Yeah, I mean, there was a lot. I wrote a couple of them down. Vandals, heroes, more like it. Another called it, I thought this was kind of funny, a constitutional gust of wind. Yes. Another joked that if they're caught, good luck finding 12 jurors willing to convict them.
9: That's true. So,
14: Now, I'm not endorsing any of that, but I do think that our elected officials should probably pay attention to all of this, because that kind of reaction tells you how emotionally charged this debate is right now over flock, and how emotionally charged, quite frankly, it continues to be. I mean, police say, you know, these cameras help solve serious crimes. We know that. We know. Critics say, you know, we're quietly building a surveillance network capable of tracking the movements of people who aren't suspected of any crime. And now here we are just days before city council will actually vote on whether or not to continue funding flock cameras. I mean, and cameras are literally being cut down in neighboring counties while thousands of people, quite frankly, are cheering this on from the comments section. So maybe the question on Tuesday when this vote happens again isn't, do flock cameras help solve crime? We know they do. Clearly they can. The harder question is, how much surveillance are we willing to accept in exchange for that benefit? And that's really the debate I want our city council members having before they cast their votes on August 25th. Well, news time, it's 5:16. I need to head on over to the WoWo newsroom. We got Brian Ford standing by with your top trending stories. Stay with us here on WoWo.
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14: Hey, WoWo Land, it's KB here.
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9: We have partly cloudy skies, 67 degrees. I'm Brian Ford. Here's what's trending at 519. From just do it to just blew it. Nike stock has hit a 12-year low, down nearly 8% from its 2021 peak, wiping out almost $200 billion in market value. Ted Cruz is taking a victory lap, saying Nike lost him years ago when it pulled a Betsy Ross flag shoe after Colin Kaepernick objected. Cruz said he may have switched sneakers, but Nike stockholders are the ones getting the workout now. Airlines have discovered something remarkable. People will pay more for a nicer airplane seat. American is going all in, adding 4K seatback screens to more than 800 narrow-body planes and pushing premium seating from roughly a quarter of the cabin to 40%. The first new aircraft arrive in 2028, with upgrades continuing into the 2030s. The future of flying apparently looks a lot like the past, except now the television is in 4K. And the getaway plan had one major flaw. It needed to survive contact with reality. A man allegedly robbed a Greenwood bank with a handgun, stuffed the money in a grocery bag and pedaled away on a mountain bike, then wrecked, scattering the cash and ditching the bike. Hours later, he allegedly bought a Cadillac Escalade for $4,200 in cash. Going from bicycle to Cadillac sounds like an upgrade, right up until the shoebox of loose cash turns up inside and it all ends up as evidence. WoWo News Time now is 5:20. Time saver traffic and weather together every 10 minutes during Fort Wayne's morning news. From the Craigville Appliance Traffic Center, things looking overall good on this dark and early Thursday morning drive. We are crashed, tie up and delay free across Fort Wayne, Allen County, and the tri-state region. The big four right now, Washington, Jefferson, Lafayette, and Clinton, looking good getting it out and through downtown. Interstates and the majors moving along at or near posted limits region wide. Checking the jam cams, I-69, I-469, normal traffic volume, everything moving good top to bottom in both directions. And the Indiana Toll Road, the Ohio Turnpike, severe clear. Across the top of the Hoosier and the Buckeye State, you are moving along good. Next check from the Craigville Appliance Traffic Center comes up in about 6 minutes. Craigville Appliance now with a second location right here in Fort Wayne at 3539 North Clinton Street, just south of Glenbrook Square. 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
0: From 21 Alive, I'm meteorologist Liz Braden with your forecast. Slowly clearing out as the day goes on with a weak chance for an isolated shower. Temperatures today reach a high of 81 degrees. Tonight, we're partly cloudy with a low of 57, seeing beautiful sunshine to close out the work week tomorrow with a high of 80. I'm meteorologist Liz Braden from 21 Alive on WoWo 92.3 FM and 1190 AM.
14: Right now, we've got partly cloudy skies, 68 degrees off the world-famous WoWo fire escape. WoWo News time, it's 5:22. Josh Williams, he is in the house. He's got an update on everything going on in the sports world. I have no idea what's happening there, so we're going to find out together in about 60 seconds from right now here on WoWo 92.3 FM and 1190 AM.
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14: Well, sports time. It's 5:22. Josh Williams, what is happening in your world?
16: Well, listen, we're on the eve here of high school football coming back to action tomorrow. And around the state, it's Friday Night Lights, except in the northwest part of the state, where obviously they're still reeling after I would call it just devastating storms that had moved through here less than a week ago. High school football here in Fort Wayne is also being affected by those storms. Yesterday, we did find out that Northrop now is having to do the scramble drill to find a new week one opponent. That's because we did find out that Gary West, who is or was Northrop's week one opponent, informed the school yesterday that they're going to be unable to play tomorrow. The two were scheduled to play 7 o'clock tomorrow at Spooler Stadium. But again, they were hit hard by those severe storms last week, and they still remain without power. The school is still closed. And, well, according to the athletic director over at Northrop, Bob Schenck, they are working diligently to find another opponent. Schenck also added that Northrop will provide an update later on this afternoon with the status of a possible game on Friday. So, as for the games here that are happening locally, our sister station down the hallway, 1380 The Fan and 100.9 FM, they have their high school football game coming back. They have a good one. They have Roncalli. That'll be traveling here to take on Bishop Dwenger at 7 o'clock. And, our sister station down the hallway is doing it right. Their whole pregame show gets started at 6 o'clock, runs all the way up until kickoff. And then after kickoff, they've got a postgame show that'll run all the way till 11 o'clock, recapping everything that happened around the state with high school football, respectfully, coming back to life here. So let's see what happens. And, of course, we'll keep you updated if we find out anything on Northrop and who they might be playing come tomorrow. But hopefully, I've seen a lot of teams moving their games to Saturday that are out of the Northwest. But we'll just have to see how it all progresses here. And you know, hey, just keep the Northwest part, especially places like Gary, in your prayers, if you will. We'll see you folks back at 5:50 for another look at sports right here on your home for Indiana Hoosiers football.
14: Hey, thanks, Josh. WoWo News time, it's 5:24. Coming up, a live look at your time saver traffic straight ahead here on WoWo.
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14: Well, news time. It's 527. Brian Ford, he's got the update on our time saver traffic. Brian, how are we looking there?
9: Kayla, things looking overall good as we head toward that 530 mark. We are crashed, tie up and delay free across Fort Wayne, Allen County in the tri-state region. Good vehicular social distancing going on region wide. 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
0: From 21 Alive, I'm meteorologist Liz Braden with your forecast. Slowly clearing out as the day goes on with a weak chance for an isolated shower. Temperatures today reach a high of 81 degrees. Tonight, we're partly cloudy with a low of 57, seeing beautiful sunshine to close out the work week tomorrow with a high of 80. I'm meteorologist Liz Braden from 21 Alive on WoWo 92.3 FM and 1190 AM.
19: The CEO of Growth Energy says year-round E15 legislation currently has the most momentum it's ever had. Emily Score says the issue has been debated for more than a decade.
20: We have incredibly strong bipartisan support in the House and the Senate. You know, we had our E15 bill, compromise bill, passed the House in a very strong bipartisan vote, I will say, in May. And so now we're looking at the Senate. Leader Thune has been very clear that this is a priority for him.
19: A Southeast Nebraska farmer says he's considering changes to his crop management plan because of tight margins in 2027. Jay Hansen says he usually locks in prices in the fall. However,
21: it looks like probably now is the time to be looking at nitrogen. The phosphate, we're going to maybe hold off.
19: U.S. ethanol production declined over the past week. Production averaged 1,089,000 barrels per day, down 28,000 on the week. I'm Brent Barnett. Brownfield.
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9: We have partly cloudy skies, 67 degrees across Woboland. The outlook for Thursday, calling for skies to remain partly cloudy with a high near 80. Good morning, I'm Brian Ford. Glad you're with us. Coming up in the news at the half hour on WoWo, 92.3 FM and 1190 AM. It was bound to happen, and the Attorney General even warned about it earlier this week. Scammers have hit in the wake of devastating storms across Indiana. And they were supposed to build a fence. Now a Noble County couple may be spending time inside of one owned by the state. We'll tell you why. An Ohio judge has been booted from the bench by the state's high court, and investigators have found the cause of a blast that leveled a popular Southern Michigan bar and found it could have been far worse. Details on these stories and more coming up right now. National and global coverage continues at 5:32 with the latest from Fox News.
1: Fox News, I'm Ted Lindner. President Trump promising a new attack on Iran, but not on the battlefield.
2: On Truth Social Wednesday night, the president announced what he is calling the most crushing economic operation ever taken against any country, fueled by Iran's failure to make a deal with the U.S. to end military operations. President Trump promising economic D-Day, and also stating that if any country aids Iran economically, that country will also face consequences.
1: That's Fox's Kevin Uretsky. One person is dead and two officers injured after a small plane collided with a Pennsylvania State Police helicopter Wednesday night. Pennsylvania Governor Josh Shapiro.
22: We asked them if they could expedite the presence of the FAA on the ground. And Secretary Duffy was outstanding in meeting that request and making sure that the FAA was here to begin this investigation.
1: The plane's pilot was killed. The two injured state troopers expected to be okay. 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
9: WoWo News time is 5:33. Homeowners picking up the pieces from storms could get hit again, this time in the wallet. Indiana Attorney General Todd Rokita says scammers are posing as contractors and demanding cash or checks up front. Then they disappear, leaving victims out of thousands of dollars. Rokita says verify the company and pay by credit card if you can. Well, they were supposed to build a fence. Instead, a dispute ended with two arrests and felony charges in Noble County. Klein fence owners Stephanie and Benjamin Klein are accused of forged signatures, perjury, and obstruction. Elkhart's going after millions to tackle a hidden hazard inside of some of the city's oldest homes.
23: The Elkhart City Council unanimously approved a $4.4 million federal grant application for the Elkhart Lead Free Program. The money would fund lead inspections and removal in homes built in 1978 or earlier. Priority would go to families with children who have elevated blood lead levels. Heather Starr, WoWo News.
9: The program launched in 2024 and serves the city of Elkhart, not the county. Kosciuszko County, meanwhile, wants to keep its workers, so it's cutting more than $1 million to pay them more. Most county employees get a 3% pay raise. Sheriff's deputies get $5,000 raises. The catch? Millions of dollars come out of economic development, and local nonprofits are going to get less, too. Three convictions, three sentences, and decades behind bars for a Grable man. Chris Graber was given 8 more years Tuesday following 17 years in 2 Allen County cases for a total of 25. Ohio drivers seeking a gender marker change now face a tougher road at the BMV.
24: The Ohio BMV will now require an updated birth certificate or passport to change a gender marker on a state ID. The agency no longer accepts a professionally certified declaration of gender change. Advocates say the new policy creates barriers, while the BMV says the old form was not compatible with state law. Victor Garcia, WoWo News.
9: Ohio birth certificate rules for gender changes vary by county. The News Watch continues now at 5:35. The NTSB has traced the Zimmy's Tavern explosion in Union, Michigan to a suspected underground gas leak. Investigators found natural gas near the building, on nearby properties, and even inside the sewer system. Northwest Ohio Judge John Ickes is out of a job and out of pay after the Ohio Supreme Court found 10 conduct violations. The findings include conflicts of interest, harassment, and use of a racial slur. Michigan once ranked among the nation's best for teacher pay. Now inflation has flipped the script.
25: A Michigan State University study found teacher salaries have fallen 29% since their 1995 peak after adjusting for inflation. That's the biggest decline of any state. New teachers are especially squeezed, with average starting pay around $43,000, nearly $5,000 below the national average. Tommy Lee, WoWo News.
9: Michigan ranked 22nd nationally in average teacher pay in 2025. WoWo Flight Watch at Fort Wayne International. All flights are on schedule. TSA wait times about 15 minutes. 30 years after his death sentence, Tyrone Noling is getting a rare clemency hearing in Ohio. His attorneys cite recanted testimony and evidence pointing to another man who was later executed. Governor Mike DeWine will ultimately decide on clemency. WoWo News time now is 5:36. 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Time saver traffic and weather together every 10 minutes during Fort Wayne's morning news. From the Craigville Appliance Traffic Center, as we head past that 5:30 mark, we're looking good. Crash tie-up, delay-free across Fort Wayne, Allen County, and the entire tri-state region. The big four right now, Washington, Jefferson, Lafayette, and Clinton, looking good getting in, out, and through downtown. Interstates and major roads, moving at or near posted limits region-wide, your drive times are right on target. As we check the jam cams right now, I-69 traffic volume normal for a Thursday morning. Everything looking good, though. If you're Indy-bound, it's a normal 90 minutes from the 4 to 465 in both directions, 38 to and from the Michigan line if you're north of Fort Wayne on the I. I-469, normal traffic volume there, everything moving good top to bottom, including through that one-lane construction zone northbound between U.S. 24 and Wheelock Road. We'll keep an eye on that, though, as traffic volumes build in, so do the traffic jams. And as we take a look at the Indiana Toll Road and the Ohio Turnpike, it is severe, clear, smooth sailing across the top of the Hoosier and the Buckeye State. Next check from the Craigville Appliance Traffic Center comes up in about 10 minutes. 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
0: From 21 Alive, I'm meteorologist Liz Braden with your forecast. Slowly clearing out as the day goes on with a weak chance for an isolated shower. Temperatures today reach a high of 81 degrees. Tonight, we're partly cloudy with a low of 57, seeing beautiful sunshine to close out the work week tomorrow with a high of 80. I'm meteorologist Liz Braden from 21 Alive on WoWo 92.3 FM and 1190 AM.
9: And right now, we've got winds out of the southwest at 1, partly cloudy skies across WoWo land. It's 66 degrees in Napoleon, 67 at your severe weather station. 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And the Thursday edition of Fort Wayne's Morning News continues now with Caleb Lakesley and Josh Williams. 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
14: Hey, thanks, Brian. Good morning, WoWo Land. It is Thursday. Yes, you know I like to call it Friday Eve. Welcome on in here to Fort Wayne's Morning News. I am your host, KB. And let's talk about this weather for just a hot second. Yes, we did get some overnight rain, but nothing too concerning here around our neck of the woods. But man, oh man, let me tell you, elsewhere throughout Indiana, the flooding remains a major, major concern. Parts of central, east central, and west central Indiana still under a flood watch and will be at least through the remainder of this morning. I don't know. It looks like those flood watches, or at the very least a warning, could be extended, just kind of depending on cleanup. And cleanup is still underway and will be, I'm sure, for quite some time. In fact, tens of thousands of Hoosiers are still without power in Northwest Indiana. And for some families, they're saying that the lights might not come back on until August 25th. So definitely those parts of our state in our thoughts, in our prayers, as recovery efforts will likely be underway for quite some time. Now, if you are just tuning in, today is going to be beautiful. We're going to dry out around our neck of the woods. We're going to have sunshine, a high right around 81. There is an ever so slight chance of an isolated shower later on this afternoon into your evening, but most of us are going to still stay dry. And then Friday, y'all, it is looking pretty darn good. We're going to have mostly sunny skies from start to finish with highs right around 80 degrees. So all of your outdoor plans that you're starting to make for the weekend, definitely kick them in on Friday. Now, coming up this morning, a leadership change is coming to Fort Wayne's public transportation system. CityLink's CEO is stepping down. So the big question, who's taking the wheel next? The search for his replacement is now underway. 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
4: 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We need to talk about my friends over at Fred Tenya Shoes because a lot of people are surprised by this. 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And here's the difference. 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Fred Tenya Shoes, proudly serving Fort Wayne, where our community finds its fit.
5: The release, though, did not say what that new position is or, you know, where John is headed, although I have some suspicions myself. The CityLink board chair thanked John for his leadership, saying that during his tenure, the organization strengthened its foundation, advanced several initiatives, and positioned itself for the future. I mean, I would have to agree with a lot of that. John came into an absolute mess at CityLink 5 years ago, and he has done, let's just say, a lot of cleanup over the last 5 years. Now, good news, he isn't leaving immediately. As I mentioned, he'll remain CEO through mid-October to help CityLink kind of through this transition, and says he's committed to making sure that transition is a smooth one. But here's kind of the part we're all still waiting on. Who takes over? The CityLink board says it is currently working to establish interim leadership before John departs. At the same time, the board and CityLink leadership are developing a broader transition plan aimed at, you know, maintaining continuity and keeping the organization's current priorities moving forward. So I think the big story here is that no replacement has been announced just yet. CityLink says more info about the leadership transition, including the governance process moving forward, will be released as soon as it becomes available. But I can tell you right now, I've already got a guest lined up from CityLink for tomorrow's show to kind of give us a peek behind the curtain in terms of what the future really does look like for CityLink, because so many people depend on our public transportation system here in Fort Wayne to get to and fro. So definitely stay tuned for that tomorrow here on Fort Wayne's Morning News. But for right now, I need to tune into Brian Ford. He stands by with your top trending stories. Stay with us here on Whoa Whoa.
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1: We have partly cloudy skies, 67 degrees. I'm Brian Ford. Here's what's trending at 5:47. Nike's got a bigger problem than finding the right size. The stock has hit a 12-year low, down nearly 80% from its 2021 peak and nearly $200 billion in market value lighter. Ted Cruz says the trouble started when Nike pulled its Betsy Ross shoe after Colin Kaepernick objected. Cruz walked away from the brand. Wall Street evidently followed. And remember when airlines decided you didn't need a screen because you already had a phone? Well, American Airlines has apparently reconsidered. It's putting 4K seatback screens and Bluetooth as well as USB-C charging stations into more than 800 narrow-body jets while adding more first-class and extra legroom seats. The first new planes arrive in 2028 with retrofits running into the early 2030s. Apparently, the phone in your hand wasn't quite enough to make that middle seat feel luxurious. And this was a bank robbery with a surprisingly aggressive commitment to budget transportation. The man allegedly walked into a Greenwood bank with a handgun, left with cash in a grocery bag, then rode away on a mountain bike until he crashed and spilled the money into the street. Then came the Cadillac Escalade, purchased that afternoon with $4,280 of the cash. Nothing says successful getaway quite like leaving a trail from the bank to the bike to the dealership. Wobo News Time now is 5:49. Time saver traffic and weather together every 10 minutes during Fort Wayne's Morning News. From the Craigville Appliance Traffic Center, we're looking overall good as we head toward the 6 o'clock mark and the kickoff of the Thursday morning commute. We are crash, tie up, and delay free across Fort Wayne, Allen County, and the tri-state region. The big four, Washington, Jefferson, Lafayette, and Clinton, still looking good getting you in, out, and through downtown. I-69, I-469A, and the majors, as well as the Indiana Toll Road, Ohio Turnpike, severe clear across the Hoosier and the Buckeye State. Next check from the Craigville Appliance Traffic Center comes up in about 10 minutes. 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
3: From 21 Alive, I'm meteorologist Liz Braden with your forecast. Slowly clearing out as the day goes on with a weak chance for an isolated shower. Temperatures today reach a high of 81 degrees. Tonight, we're partly cloudy with a low of 57, seeing beautiful sunshine to close out the work week tomorrow with a high of 80. I'm meteorologist Liz Braden from 21 Alive on WoWo 92.3 FM and 1190 AM.
4: Hey, thanks, Liz. Right now we got partly cloudy skies, 68 degrees off the world-famous WoWo fire escape. WoWo News Time, it's 5:50. Josh Williams in the house. I cannot believe we are just a day away from high school football kicking off, but he'll have the latest coming up in sports in about 60 seconds. But first, there is something I've noticed about hosting people in my home. I'm sure you've noticed it too, but you know, the person who does the hosting does all the cleaning, all the prep work, all the cooking, and thus usually misses half the party. That's one of the reasons why I have come to love the Salvatore's Catering. They take one of the biggest jobs off your plate, quite literally. 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
4: Well, sports time. It's 5:52. Josh Williams, that would be your cue.
11: All right. Good morning, KB. Good morning, Wovoland. Well, listen, the Indiana Fever are back in action tonight. They'll have the Dallas Wings on the road as they look to stretch their win streak to six games now. Kelsey Mitchell also looking to attempt to break the league record for most 20-point games in a row. She has 20 in a row right now, so she's looking for 21. Indiana also looking to bolster their standings in the league as they'll chase home court advantage in the first round of the playoffs. Now switching gears from the hardwood to the gridiron, in Westfield, new Colts wide receiver Keenan Allen. Well, he signed off on his one-year, $8 million deal yesterday, and afterwards he spoke with the media for the first time and said he can help the Colts by simply being himself. The 34-year-old wideout spent the majority of his career with the L.A. Chargers, where he and head coach Shane Steichen had spent a lot of time together. He says that he looks forward to working with Shane Steichen again, and of course, I have to imagine that Daniel Jones is probably looking forward to spending a lot of time with Keenan Allen, his new best friend. Out in our nation's capital, we're getting closer to the Freedom 250 Grand Prix of Washington, D.C. In the NTT IndyCar Series, we got to see practice starting early. Practice does start early Saturday morning. I saw yesterday that the locals are getting a little bit hot to trot there. They're shutting down some of the streets there in our nation's capital. If you've ever driven through Washington, D.C., what are people going to do? Moped around, hoverboard? It makes me think of Marty McFly. They need one of those hoverboards so that way they can get through, because otherwise you're not getting a car around there. But the race is going to be Sunday. Alex Palou, he's the man in the field who is chasing his wide lead there in the championship standing. So it should be a lot of fun. We'll keep you updated, too, and get you a full preview of that tomorrow morning. We'll see you back at 6:20 for your next look at sports right here on your home for Indiana Hoosiers football.
4: 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Thanks, Josh. Well, news time, it's 5:54. Coming up in 2 minutes from right now, a live look at your time saver traffic. Stay with us here on WoWo.
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4: Well, news time, it's 5:56, as promised. 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
1: Kayla, we are definitely setting up a great Thursday morning commute, as that'll kick off at about 6 o'clock. We are crash tie up and delay free across Fort Wayne, Allen County, and the tri-state region. 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
3: From 21 Alive, I'm meteorologist Liz Braden with your forecast. Slowly clearing out as the day goes on with a weak chance for an isolated shower. Temperatures today reach a high of 81 degrees. Tonight, we're partly cloudy with a low of 57, seeing beautiful sunshine to close out the work week tomorrow with a high of 80. I'm meteorologist Liz Braden from 21 Alive on WoWo 92.3 FM and 1190 AM.
16: With the wet weather that we saw across the Midwest, it actually put a little small dent in some of the drier areas.
17: USDA meteorologist Brad Rippey with the latest U.S. topsoil moisture condition ratings as of August 16th.
16: Our very short to short number nationally decreasing to 48%, down from last week's 50%. Meanwhile, all that wet band across the Midwest and the Central Appalachians pushing national surplus topsoil moisture up to 7% compared to 3% a week ago.
17: As for Midwestern states, receive a notable benefit from recent rains.
16: We see now Ohio coming in statewide, agricultural regions 52% topsoil moisture surplus, Indiana at 48%. Third on the list this week is Illinois, 25%, West Virginia, 21%.
17: However, several areas of the nation, particularly in the plains and west, continue to experience topsoil moisture shortage. I'm Rod Bain reporting for the U.S. Department of Agriculture in Washington, D.C.
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21: I'm Dave Anthony, Fox News. A new warning to Iran from President Trump with no end in sight to the standoff over Strait of Hormuz shipping and nuclear talks stalled.
22: The president indicated that any countries around the world that are providing any sort of economic lifeline to the Iranian regime would face their own economic consequences. He called on allies to stand with the United States, posting to Truth Social, "No one has given the Islamic Republic of Iran a greater opportunity to make a deal than me." The Iranians have responded to the president's comments overnight with Iran's foreign minister saying the so-called economic D-Day is a diversion from America's own crisis, unprecedented debt, and surging interest costs.
21: That's Fox's Trey Yingst. As for the growing debt here that Iran referenced, it's hit $40 trillion just 5 months after reaching 39. In October, it was $38 trillion, with growing interest on the debt making up a bigger share of federal spending. Russia bombarded Ukraine again overnight. At least 14 people killed.
23: Ukraine's Air Force says Russia launched dozens of ballistic, cruise, and hypersonic missiles overnight. The country's stretched defenses also had to deal with 168 drones. Strikes hit 12 locations across the capital, Kyiv, residential buildings, a medical facility, and an education center among the civilian buildings hit.
21: That's Fox's Jonathan Savage. Ukraine also counterattacked again, launching hundreds of drones into Russia. The FAA is investigating a crash at the airport in Carlisle, Pennsylvania, as a small plane was landing and veered into a state police helicopter that was hovering to the side of the runway.
24: The one known occupant of the Cessna 150 did not survive the crash.
21: Acting State Police Commissioner Lieutenant Colonel George Bivens, two troopers on the helicopter were injured but are said to be stable. There was another helicopter crash in Kenya on an African safari trip. All seven people on board were killed, and the U.S. State Department confirms five of them were Americans. America's listening to Fox News.
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1: 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Thanks so much for starting your day with us. I'm Brian Ford. We have partly cloudy skies, 68 degrees across WOWO land. Look for skies to remain partly cloudy for Thursday with a high near 80. You're 21 Alive. First Alert forecast comes up at about 6:07. 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The storm damage is bad enough. Now scammers are circling. Indiana Attorney General Todd Rokita says fake repair companies are targeting homeowners desperate to get their homes fixed. Some victims hand over thousands in cash or a down payment, only to have the contractor disappear. Rokita says check licensing and the Better Business Bureau before paying, and if possible, use a credit card. Meanwhile, three cases, three prison sentences, and 25 years behind bars for a Grable man. Chris Graber was sentenced to 8 years Tuesday in the latest child molesting case. More than a week after the storms, the lights are still out for tens of thousands across Northwest Indiana.
2: More than 85,000 NIPSCO customers remained without power Wednesday morning, down from a peak of more than 300,000. LaPorte and Michigan City were expected to be restored by midnight, while Kingsbury, Kingsford Heights, Rolling Prairie, Wanata, and Westville were targeted for Wednesday evening. Heather Starr, WOWO News.
1: Highland and Munster could remain without power for another week. To Noble County, where a fencing company's owners are facing up to 23 years in prison over alleged forged documents and courtroom lies. Wayne TV reports Stephanie and Benjamin Klein were arrested on five felony counts each. Ohio's economy is taking center stage as a race to replace Mike DeWine heats up.
5: Governor Mike DeWine says Ohio has more jobs filled today than ever before, along with a historic high in working age employment. Republican Vivek Ramaswamy wants to phase out the state income tax. Democrat Amy Acton is pitching workforce development and infrastructure, while Libertarian Don Kissick is focused on small businesses and cutting regulatory hurdles. Victor Garcia, WOWO News.
1: DeWine has urged Ramaswamy to keep the state income tax in place. The News Watch continues now at 6:05. The NTSB says a leaking underground gas line appears to be behind the Zimmy's Tavern blast in Union, Michigan. The gas lines were installed in 1988. Investigators found gas beneath nearby properties and even in the sewer. A deadly crash on the Ohio Turnpike claimed the life of a 49-year-old Oak Harbor woman Monday. Melanie Wilburn's GMC Terrain ran off the road near Woodville at around 4 o'clock in the morning. Michigan once again ranked among the nation's best for teacher pay, but now inflation has flipped the script.
6: A Michigan State University study found teacher salaries have fallen 29% since their 1995 peak after adjusting for inflation. That's the biggest decline of any state. New teachers are especially squeezed, with average starting pay around $43,000, nearly $5,000 below the national average. Tommy Lee, WOWO News.
1: Michigan ranked 22nd nationally in average teacher pay in 2025. WOWO Flight Watch at Fort Wayne International. All flights still showing on schedule, and your TSA wait times are about 15 minutes. Eight execution dates came and went, and Francis Clifford Smith outlived them all. He died at 101 years old after more than 70 years in prison for a 1949 murder in Connecticut. WOWO News Time is 6:32 or 6:06 rather. 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Time saver traffic and weather together every 10 minutes during Fort Wayne's Morning News. From the Craigville Appliance Traffic Center, We were looking overall good as we kick off this Thursday morning commute. We do so crash tie-up and major delay-free across Fort Wayne, Allen County, and the entire tri-state region. The big four right now, Washington, Jefferson, Lafayette, and Clinton looking okay, getting you in, out, and through downtown. Interstates and the majors moving along at or near posted limits region-wide. Your drive times are exactly what you'd expect for a Thursday morning. As we check the jam cams right now, I-69 traffic volume normal. Everything lining up as it should, though. If you're Indy-bound, you're looking at the normal 90 minutes from the 4 to 465, 38 minutes to and from Michigan if you're north of Fort Wayne. I-469, normal traffic volume for you, moving very well top to bottom. Even that one-lane construction zone northbound between US 24 and Wheelock Road looks okay for now. We'll keep an eye on that for you. And on the Ohio Turnpike, the Indiana Toll Road, it is looking good. Chicago to Toledo and back again. Next check from the Craigville Appliance Traffic Center comes up in about 10 minutes. Craigville Appliance now with a second location right here in Fort Wayne at 3539 North Clinton Street, just south of the Glenbrook Square Mall. 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
3: From 21 Alive, I'm meteorologist Liz Braden with your forecast. Slowly clearing out as the day goes on with a weak chance for an isolated shower. Temperatures today reach a high of 81 degrees. Tonight, we're partly cloudy with a low of 57, seeing beautiful sunshine to close out the work week tomorrow with a high of 80. I'm meteorologist Liz Braden from 21 Alive on WoWo 92.3 FM and 1190 AM.
1: And right now, we have winds out of the southwest at 1, partly cloudy skies across WoWo land. It's 66 degrees in Camden, 68 at your severe weather station. 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Whatever the forecast, rain, snow, or sunshine, you'll sleep better and live better on a Cloud 9 Mattress because perfect rest never depends on the weather. Cloud 9 Mattress Company at Jefferson Point. And the Thursday edition of Fort Wayne's Morning News continues now with Caleb Blakesley and Josh Williams. 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
4: Hey, Willan, good morning. It is Thursday. Yes, it means it is officially Friday Eve. I am your host, KB, and you are tuned in here to Fort Wayne's Morning News. Thanks for waking up and kickstarting your day off with us here on WoWo. We had a little bit of rain overnight, but nothing too concerning here at home in our neck of the woods. I will say elsewhere in Indiana, though, flooding remains a major concern. Parts of central, east central, and really west central Indiana remain under a flood watch through this morning, although We'll keep our eyes peeled if they end up extending that. But here at home today, we're going to continue to dry out with sunshine and highs right around 81 degrees. There is an ever so slight chance of an isolated shower later on this afternoon into your evening hours. But I'd say for the most part, many of us will stay dry. And then Friday, looking pretty darn good. We're going to have a mostly sunny start, really, to finish with highs right around 80 degrees. So as you're starting to make your weekend plans already, definitely plan to be outdoors on Friday. Right now, we got partly cloudy skies, 68 degrees off the world-famous WoWo fire escape. Fort Wayne, you have been asking. In fact, you've spent months and months and months asking questions about Google's massive data center project. And now, just 2 days after some of those questions and concerns spilled into city council, Google suddenly wants to talk. Yeah, come to our open house, they say. I've got some thoughts on that one coming up next here on WoWo. But first, isn't that funny how that works? You can walk into the same room a million times in your house every single day and never really notice it until one day you do. For us, it was the carpet in our living room. One day, hubby and I looked at each other and we just said, yeah, it's time. So we called up Three Kings Flooring, and honestly, I wish we'd done it sooner. Jeremy, Todd, Shania, and the whole team there made the process so easy. They helped us find the right carpet for our home, answered every question we had, and made sure everything was installed perfectly. And now every time I walk into our living room, it just feels fresh. I mean, it completely changed the space. 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
4: Well, well, well. Apparently, Google wants to talk now. Tonight, the tech giant is actually holding a community open house at Covenant Impact Center on Paulding Road and inviting you to meet with Googlers and ask questions and learn more about the company's work and partnership here in Fort Wayne. And normally that's a pretty straightforward, you know, community calendar story, except did you hear what happened at City Council on Tuesday night? Yeah, one woman stood up and asked, you know, we have asked you to rescind the $55.5 million of tax handouts provided to Google and also work with Google to make them a better partner. I love this moment. A better partner. And she wasn't the only resident there talking about the data center Tuesday night. There were tons of concerns actually brought up about Google, and they ranged from Google's diesel generators and water to electricity demands and this basically continued expansion of Project Zodiac. I mean, then near the end of public comment, another resident brought up Google's latest request involving more than 2 acres of wetlands. So Tuesday night, I mean, residents are standing before City Council all but demanding more accountability and raising questions about Google's impact on this community. And then here we are, less than 48 hours later, Google suddenly inviting the community to come talk. So the open house runs from 4 to 7 tonight at Covenant Impact Center right there on Paulding Road. And after everything we've been hearing, particularly after everything we just heard on Tuesday at City Council, I have a feeling that Google might need more than 3 hours. Keep it tuned here to WoWo. We'll have a recap of it all for you tomorrow morning here on Fort Wayne's Morning News. For now, I'm checking in with Brian Ford. He's got your top trending stories. Stay with us here on WoWo.
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1: We have partly cloudy skies, 68 degrees. I'm Brian Ford. Here's what's trending at 6:17. From just do it to just blew it. Nike stock has hit a 12-year low, down nearly 80% from its 2021 peak, wiping out almost $200 billion in market value. Ted Cruz is taking a victory lap, saying Nike lost him years ago when it pulled a Betsy Ross flag shoe after Colin Kaepernick objected. Cruz may have switched sneakers, but Nike stockholders are the ones getting the workout now. And airlines have discovered something remarkable. People will pay more for a nicer airplane seat. Americans going all in, adding 4K seatback screens, I should say, to more than 800 narrow-body planes and pushing premium seating from roughly a quarter of the cabin to 40%. The first new aircraft arrive in 2028, with upgrades continuing into the 2030s. The future of flying apparently looks a lot like the past, except now the television's in 4K high definition. And the getaway plan had one major flaw. It needed to survive contact with reality. A man allegedly robbed a Greenwood bank with a handgun, stuffed the money in a grocery bag, and pedaled away on a mountain bike, then wrecked, scattering the cash and ditching the bike. Hours later, he allegedly bought a Cadillac Escalade for a whopping $4,200 in cash. Going from bicycle to Cadillac sounds like an upgrade, right up until the shoebox of loose cash turns up inside and all of it ends up evidence. Wobo News Time now is 6:18. Time saver traffic and weather together every 10 minutes during Fort Wayne's morning news. From the Craigville Appliance Traffic Center, we're moving right through the early part of this Thursday morning commute in fine shape. We are crash, tie-up, and delay-free across Fort Wayne, Allen County, and the entire tri-state region. The Big Four, Washington, Jefferson, Lafayette, and Clinton, still looking good getting it out and through downtown. Interstates and the majors, I-69, I-469, the Indiana Toll Road, and the Ohio Turnpike, all completely green on that traffic map, top to bottom, wall to wall. And it is smooth sailing all the way for your Thursday morning for now. Next check from the Craigville Appliance Traffic Center comes up in about 10 minutes. 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
3: From 21 Alive, I'm meteorologist Liz Braden with your forecast. Slowly clearing out as the day goes on with a weak chance for an isolated shower. Temperatures today reach a high of 81 degrees. Tonight, we're partly cloudy with a low of 57, seeing beautiful sunshine to close out the work week tomorrow with a high of 80. I'm meteorologist Liz Braden from 21 Alive on WoWo 92.3 FM and 1190 AM.
4: Hey, thanks, Liz. Right now, we got partly cloudy skies, 68 degrees off the world-famous WoWo Fire Escape. WoWo News Time at 6:20. I cannot believe it. High school football is upon us. We got kickoff tomorrow night. Josh Williams in the house with a full preview coming up in sports in about 60 seconds from right now. But first, there is just something about this time of year. The kids are headed back to school. Our schedules start settling into a routine again. And before long, we are spending more evenings at home. And isn't that funny? 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
4: Well, it's sports time. It's 6:22. Josh Williams, that would be your cue.
16: Yes, I have been tasked about 45 seconds ago. KB looked at me and said, hey, do you have anything on LIV Golf?
4: Well, they're
16: and
4: kicking off in Indy.
16: I do. You know, as they are getting ready to kick off in Indy, you know, one of the powerhouses in golf, Roy McIlroy, is taking another shot at LIV Golf as questions continue to swirl about the breakaway league's future. Yesterday, Rory, he was asked about the possibility of LIV stars returning to the PGA Tour, with players like John Rahm and Bryson DeChambeau potentially looking for a way back. And well, Rory's response was pretty blunt. He questioned whether those players have actually brought value to the LIV Golf League, saying the PGA Tour is already in a really good spot. Rory was also suggested that players returning from LIV should face a tougher road back than Brooks Koepka, who returned to the PGA Tour earlier this year under a special program that included penalties and restrictions. The comments, though, come as LIV's future remains uncertain. As you might have already found out, Saudi Arabia's public investment fund is set to end its financial backing after this season. So LIV has been dealing with canceled events, changes to its schedule. The Indy LIV Tour event for the LIV Tour is still going to happen. Scottie Scheffler, though, took a much different approach, saying LIV still has several really good players who could bring and would bring a lot of value to the PGA Tour. So, as golf civil war continues, Rory clearly isn't ready to roll out the welcome mat for LIV guys just yet. And are we surprised? I mean, I figured this is what we knew was coming, right?
4: Yeah.
16: LIV was never going to be around long enough to battle the PGA. It just wasn't. So I kind of agree with Rory. I you know what? Make it a tougher road back for these guys who win, chase the money,
4: yep,
16: while the diehards stayed there and they stayed true to the PGA. I mean, what would Arnold Palmer do?
4: I don't think that it will stick around. I know that the head of LIV was like, yeah, we're not going away anytime soon. We're not going anywhere soon. I don't see him sticking around through 2027.
16: How are they
4: going
16: to pay all these people
4: exactly
16: the money that they've been accustomed
4: well,
16: to being
4: paid? Well, the purses are already much, much smaller than how they started.
16: It's over.
4: Well, news time. It's 6:24. Coming up, Brian Ford. He's got your top trending stories and a live look at your time saver traffic. Stay with us here on Whoa Whoa.
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4: Well, news time. It's 6:26 as promised. Brian Ford has that update on our time saver traffic. Brian, how are we doing this Thursday morning?
1: Kayla, things looking really good as we knock on the door of that 6:30 mark. We are crash, tie up, and delay free across Fort Wayne, Allen County, and the tri-state region. 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
3: From 21 Alive, I'm meteorologist Liz Braden with your forecast. Slowly clearing out as the day goes on with a weak chance for an isolated shower. Temperatures today reach a high of 81 degrees. Tonight, we're partly cloudy with a low of 57, seeing beautiful sunshine to close out the work week tomorrow with a high of 80. I'm meteorologist Liz Braden from 21 Alive on WoWo 92.3 FM and 1190 AM.
21: With a look at your Ag News headlines, I'm Erin Anderson on Brown Fields. The South Dakota congressional delegation says a farm bill will need bipartisan support if it's going to cross the finish line by the end of the year. Senate Majority Leader John Thune says lawmakers are still trying to find a path forward. An American Farm Bureau economist is eyeing a small window for Congress to provide certainty for agriculture. John Newton tells Brown Fields, the clock is ticking once the August recess concludes. The CEO of Growth Energy says year-round E15 legislation currently has the most momentum it's ever had. Emily Score says the issue has been debated for more than a decade.
22: We have incredibly strong bipartisan support in the House and the Senate. You know, we had our E15 bill, compromise bill, passed the House in a very strong bipartisan vote.
21: I'm Erin Anderson for Brown Fields.
4: Well, we'll land, it's KB here.
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1: We have partly cloudy skies, 67 degrees across WoWo land. The outlook for Thursday, calling for skies to remain partly cloudy with a high near 80. Good morning, I'm Brian Ford. Glad you're with us. Coming up in the news at the half hour on WoWo, 92.3 FM and 1190 AM. It was bound to happen, and the Attorney General even warned about it earlier this week. Scammers have hit in the wake of devastating storms across Indiana. They were supposed to build a fence. Now a Noble County couple may be spending time inside of one owned by the state. We'll tell you why. An Ohio judge has been booted from the bench by the state's high court, and investigators have found the cause of a blast that leveled a popular Southern Michigan bar, and it was found that it could have been far worse. Details on these stories and more coming up right now. National and global coverage continues at 6:30 with the latest from Fox News.
24: Fox News, I'm Sue Guzman. President Trump issuing a new threat against Iran.
25: The president threatening to ramp up economic pressure on the regime in Tehran and on the countries that are helping to prop them up.
24: Fox's Kevin Cork, the president threatening to unleash what he says is the most crushing economic operation ever undertaken. A Russian missile barrage overnight killing at least 12 people, injuring 33 in Kyiv as explosions rock the capital. Ukraine says Russia launched dozens of ballistic cruise hypersonic missiles, including 168 drones. Ukraine's President Volodymyr Zelensky has been pushing for more anti-ballistic missiles to be delivered to Ukraine. And South Korea's news agency says North Korea's at it again, firing an unidentified projectile off the North's east coast. Comes hours after the president, President Trump, announced he'll meet with North Korea's leader later this year. 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
1: WoWo News Time is 6:31. Homeowners picking up the pieces from the storms could get hit again, this time in the wallet. Indiana Attorney General Todd Rokita says scammers are posing as contractors and demanding cash or checks up front. Then they disappear, leaving victims out thousands of dollars. Rokita says verify the company and pay by credit card if you can. They were supposed to build a fence. Instead, the dispute ended with two arrests and felony charges in Noble County. Klein Fence owners Stephanie and Benjamin Klein are accused of forged signatures, perjury, and obstruction. Elkhart is going after millions to tackle some of the oldest home problems in the city. WoWo's Heather Starr has details.
0: The Elkhart City Council unanimously approved a $4.4 million federal grant application for the Elkhart Lead Free Program. The money would fund lead inspections and removal in homes built in 1978 or earlier. Priority would go to families with children who have elevated blood lead levels. Heather Starr, WoWo News.
1: The program launched in 2024 and serves the city of Elkhart, not the county. Meanwhile, Kosciuszko County wants to keep its workers, so it's cutting more than $1 million to pay them more. Most county employees get 3% pay raises. Sheriff's deputies get $5,000 raises. The catch? $1 million comes out of economic development, and local nonprofits will be getting less, too. Three convictions, three sentences, and decades behind bars for a Grable man. Chris Graber was given 8 more years Tuesday, following 17 years in 2 Allen County cases for child molestation. Ohio drivers seeking a gender marker change now face a tougher road at the BMV.
2: The Ohio BMV will now require an updated birth certificate or passport to change a gender marker on a state ID. The agency no longer accepts a professionally certified declaration of gender change. Advocates say the new policy creates barriers, while the BMV says the old form was not compatible with state law. Victor Garcia, WoWo News.
1: Ohio birth certificate rules for gender changes vary by county. The News Watch continues now at 6:33. The NTSB has traced the Zimmy's Tavern explosion in Union, Michigan to a suspected underground gas leak. Investigators found pockets of natural gas near the building, on nearby properties, and even inside the sewer system. Northwest Ohio Judge John Ickes is out of a job and out of pay after the Ohio Supreme Court found 10 conduct violations. The findings include conflict of interest, harassment, and use of a racial slur. Michigan once ranked among the nation's best for teacher pay. Now inflation has flipped the script.
5: A Michigan State University study found teacher salaries have fallen 29% since their 1995 peak after adjusting for inflation. That's the biggest decline of any state. New teachers are especially squeezed, with average starting pay around $43,000, nearly $5,000 below the national average. Tommy Lee, WoWo News.
1: Michigan ranked 22nd nationally in average teacher pay in 2025. WoWo Flight Watch at Fort Wayne International. All flights are showing on schedule. TSA wait times currently under 15 minutes. 30 years after his death sentence, Tyrone Noling is getting a rare clemency hearing in Ohio. His attorney cited recanted testimony and evidence pointing to another man who was later executed. Governor Mike DeWine will ultimately decide on clemency. WoWo News Time now is 6:34. 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Time saver traffic and weather together every 10 minutes during Fort Wayne's morning news. From the Craigville Appliance Traffic Center, seeing some minor delays kicking in right now already in the usual places. Coliseum Boulevard, you're tapping the brakes in both directions. That's going to be between Crescent Avenue and Coldwater Road. And Lima Road coming in southbound, you're tapping the brakes at Carroll Road and all the way through DuPont. You'll break out of that before you're braking again at Till and Wallen. Checking the big four right now, Washington, Jefferson, Lafayette, and Clinton. Things are looking good there, getting you in, out, and through downtown. Interstates and major roads moving at or near posted limits region-wide. Your drive times are right on target. As we look at the jam cams right now, I-69, your traffic volume normal for a Thursday morning. Everything lining up good. If you're Indy-bound, you're looking at 90 minutes from the Fort to 465. No surprise there. 38 minutes to and from pure Michigan if you're north of Fort Wayne. I-469, normal traffic volume, even in that one-lane construction zone northbound between US 24 and Wheelock Road. Everything moving good, though, top to bottom in both directions. And as we take a look at the Indiana Toll Road and the Ohio Turnpike, it is severe clear across the top of the Hoosier and the Buckeye State. You are rolling out good Chicago to Toledo and back again. The next check from the Craigville Appliance Traffic Center comes up in about 10 minutes. Craigville Appliance now with a second location right here in Fort Wayne at 3539 North Clinton Street, just south of the Glenbrook Square Mall. 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
3: From 21 Alive, I'm meteorologist Liz Braden with your forecast. Slowly clearing out as the day goes on with a weak chance for an isolated shower. Temperatures today reach a high of 81 degrees. Tonight, we're partly cloudy with a low of 57, seeing beautiful sunshine to close out the work week tomorrow with a high of 80. I'm meteorologist Liz Braden from 21 Alive on WoWo 92.3 FM and 1190 AM.
1: And right now, we've got winds out of the southwest at 1, partly cloudy skies across WoWo land. It's 66 degrees in Upland, 68 at your severe weather station. 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And the Thursday edition of Fort Wayne's Morning News continues now with Kayla Blakesley and Josh Williams. 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
4: Thanks, Brian. Good morning, WoWo Land. It's Thursday, so you know it's Friday Eve here on Fort Wayne's Morning News. I am your host, KB. Thanks for being here to kick off another morning with us. We're doing so with partly cloudy skies, 68 degrees, not too shabby right now. Well on our way toward that high right around 80, going to have mostly sunny skies. Now, we did have a little bit of rain overnight, but not really a concern for our neck of the woods. And we do have an ever so slight chance of a scattered shower moving through later on this afternoon into the evening, but the bulk of us really will remain dry. So until then, we got 68 degrees, cloudy skies off the world famous WoWo fire escape. Coming up, the Andy Zay versus Governor Mike Braun fight. Just kind of a whole lot more interesting. Governor Braun's attorney now says, yes, we did have cause to fire Andy Zay. And they are pointing to several things. For example, they're pointing to campaign-funded designer scarves and neckties. They're pointing to employee bonuses and a missing financial disclosure. But the question I have, does any of that actually meet the legal standard to remove an IURC commissioner? I have no idea, but local attorney Kyle Goff from Goff Legal Group, he's going to join me next to break down all the legalese. Stay with us here on WoWo.
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4: We have got yet another development in the legal fight between former IURC Commissioner Andy Zay and Governor Mike Braun. So if you missed it, Zay sued Governor Braun after he was removed from the commission, arguing Indiana law only allows an IURC commissioner to be removed for cause. And Andy Zay is claiming he wasn't initially given a reason or any kind of opportunity to respond. Well, now Governor Braun's attorneys are putting their alleged cause for Zay's removal on paper. So there are some new court filings that allege Andy Zay used campaign funds to purchase more than $3,000 worth of these fancy scarves and neckties for IURC employees. They're saying he improperly approved employee bonuses.

0: And now the governor has actually, you know, laid out his alleged cause, or I should say causes. I mean, does that fundamentally change the whole story? Does that change the case?
1: Well, Kayla, what's so interesting about this case is the plaintiff's allegation here that there wasn't cause, and the governor's position coming in with this memorandum, looks like it was filed just a couple of days ago, stating that they do, and in doing so, certainly what we see is there's no statutory definition of what cause means, at least not within this statute. And so I'm not sure that there's enough here for either party to be able to definitively prevail on whether there was or was not cause. And that's really going to be for the courts to decide what they think about whether the summary you provided of the governor's position on cause is going to be enough to prevail. But what's interesting about this case, Kayla, is the speed. Because this case was filed, 2 weeks ago? Mm-hmm. And here we are. The courts have already denied a temporary restraining order. And they are now, the sides are still, the parties are still debating the speed of the process in terms of how quickly discovery is going to take place. There's some arguments about the jurisdiction. There's going to be a lot of back and forth on this. The next thing to really look at, Kayla, here is a preliminary injunction hearing, which has been docketed for, I believe, next week. And that really is going to be the first signal that we get about whether the court thinks that the plaintiffs could prevail on the merits of the case down the road. There is a component of preliminary injunction that requires likelihood of success on the merits. So that might be the first indication of what this case might do, and whether the courts are open to the idea that the listed reasons for cause are sufficient to establish cause within the statute.
0: Speaking of speed, I was having a conversation with someone a couple days ago. And full disclosure, this person is a friend of Andy Zay's, and this person and I were just talking about the overall timing of how things have kind of went down. I mean, you just said it; things have been moving quickly. But essentially, you know, Zay's argument is, hey, you can't fire me without telling me the cause, right? And you know, and this particular individual said, you know, but then you have Braun saying after the fact, well, here's the cause. So, you know, does that matter? Can the state, you know, establish the quote cause after the firing, or did Zay have to be told at the time when he was in fact removed what the cause was? Does my question make sense?
1: Yeah. So there is a component of due process typically afforded to situations with cause, and. In the governor's office and the defense in their memorandum, they actually addressed this. They basically state that they were intending to provide the plaintiff with notice and an opportunity to be heard on the matters in that initial hearing where they was let go, and the governor's or the defense basically says that the plaintiff refused to engage, and because then the plaintiff refused to engage, when Zay was let go. And so basically what they're saying is, like, if he had just been let go, I think the story and the facts are slightly different. And so that's the governor's argument, at least the defense's argument here, that they at least did attempt to provide that, but because their allegation is that because the plaintiff was not cooperative with them in that meeting, that they then no longer needed to actually provide the reasons above. And I, once again, I think we're going to see what the court thinks about that explanation.
0: Okay.
1: That's... We could see an early indication of what the court thinks on that as soon as the next couple of weeks. But just because a ruling on a preliminary injunction comes one way or the other does not necessarily indicate where it's going to go, but it does give us a little bit of an idea of how this might shake out.

0: Yeah, so we're just kind of sitting, waiting, and watching for the next couple of weeks. Would you say that's the case, Kyle?
1: Yeah, that's exactly right. And Caleb, you know, there's some other things that are happening, too, behind the scenes, like the argument about jurisdiction, whether it should be heard in commercial courts or not in commercial courts. And also the speed of discovery and the scope of discovery. Those are really common things to argue in most cases, but the discovery timeline here is very tight, at least what the plaintiff's proposed deadlines are. And the governor's office, the defense here, is kind of saying, listen, if it's going to be this tight, then we really have to narrow the scope of this discovery down to specifically what the issue is, which is whether there was cause. And so they're basically arguing that they wouldn't be entitled to be asking for thousands of documents. They should only be focusing on this discussion about cause and its expedited discovery. So they're messy, Kayla. And what we're really gonna see here is a lot of decisions that could very well impact the outcome of the case, such as where the jurisdiction is, what the discovery looks like, and what this preliminary injunction hearing result is. And those three things are going to be crucial for either side in making their definitive case at trial, should the case proceed that far.
0: Yeah, and the web gets even more intertwined. Kyle, I appreciate you coming down and breaking down the legalese. We'll check back in with you 1 week from today.
1: Absolutely. Looking forward to it.
0: 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Well, news time at 6:50. We're going to hear from Josh Williams. He's got the update on everything happening in the sports world. High school football just one day away. We get the preview straight ahead here on Whoa Whoa.
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0: Well, with sports time, it's 6:53. Josh Williams, take it away.
9: All right, we're on the eve of high school football returning back to the great state of Indiana. And, of course, there's a lot of teams that are scrambling, especially from the northwest side of the state. A lot of them are still reeling after the severe storms that hit last week. And some of those cities and schools remain without powers, and schools are still closed. And here in our neck of the woods, while it may be a little bit better on the northeast side of the state, Northrop is now scrambling to find a new opponent. According to their athletic director, Bob Shank, Gary West informed the school yesterday that they're going to be unable to play this game tomorrow. They were scheduled to play 7 o'clock tomorrow night at Spooler Stadium. However, they are not going to be able to play this game. Shank, in a press release, said yesterday that they're working diligently to try and find another opponent for Friday. And Shank is expecting to provide an update later on this afternoon on the status of a possible game for this Friday. But right now, it is not looking likely that they will have a game. So most of the games are schools in the northwest part of the state are moving their games until Saturday to buy some extra time there. Unfortunately, Fort Wayne Northrop is not going to be playing some football tomorrow, at least at this time. That could change coming up later on this afternoon. What will happen, though, tomorrow, our sister station down the hall, 1380 The Fan at 100.9 FM, they will have their Midwest Box Breaks High School Game of the Week return back to action. They'll have Roncalli traveling to take on Bishop Dwenger tomorrow at 7 o'clock. It all gets going with the PSM Tailgate Pregame Show at 6 o'clock. You can hear Jim Shevlin host that one. And then, of course, our guys will be on the call at 7 o'clock. Brett Rump will be there. And then the postgame show after the game, all the way until 11 o'clock, will take place live from the Pizza Hut. So, yes, high school football is back, and you know what that means. We're only a few weeks away from the big boy football, college football, NFL football, returning to action. So, speaking of football, we'll catch you up on what's happening there with the Indianapolis Colts. And then, of course, per the request of Caleb Blakesley, we'll talk about the LIV Golf being back in Indiana. That's right. It's getting underway today at the club at Chatham Hills in Westfield. We'll take you there coming up in our next look at sports at 7:20 right here on your home for Indiana Hoosiers football.
0: You know I'm here for that. Thanks, Josh. Well, news time at 6:54. We want to find out how your morning commute is going. We'll do that with Brian Ford straight ahead here on WoWo. But first, Cruise Auctions is back in Indiana, and the ultimate tradition continues this Labor Day weekend. The Auburn Fall Labor Day Auction and Show is happening September 2nd through the 5th at the legendary Cruise Auctions Auction Park in Auburn. And this one is going to be big. We are talking more than 300 cars crossing the auction block, plus what I'd argue is one of the best car shows in the Midwest. 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
11: 2026 was virtually unchanged this month. We did see an increase in the size of the cow inventory, but that was largely offset by a slight reduction in milk per cow, which we carried into 2027, which, assuming no change in the cow inventory, led to a small reduction, 100 million pound reduction in our milk production forecast for next year.
10: Looking at trade,
11: we raised our fat basis export forecast. That reflects strength in both U.S. butter exports and cheese exports. Pretty sharp reduction in our Skim's hollow basis export forecast this month, and that's mainly lower exports of non-fat dry milk and lactose.
10: Product and class price forecast for milk also vary. The end result, though, the all milk price forecast for this month is lowered for both this year and next. I'm Rod Bain reporting for the U.S. Department of Agriculture in Washington, D.C.
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17: These maniacs are on the ropes. I'm Dave Anthony, Fox News. That's President Trump's latest message on Iran, calling for an economic D-Day that will cripple them as talks stall over Iran's nuclear program and Strait of Hormuz shipping.
18: Posting to True Social, no one has given the Islamic Republic of Iran a greater opportunity to make a deal than me. Tragically for them, they have failed to take it. Therefore, today I am announcing the most crushing economic operation ever taken against any country. This will be economic warfare and isolation on an unprecedented scale.
17: Iran responded on X that the foreign minister wrote the so-called economic D-Day is a diversion from America's own crisis and surging debt. But Fox's Trey Yingst also reports from Tel Aviv.
18: Regional intelligence sources tell Fox News that there are growing indications of economic hardship inside of Iran as a result of the U.S. naval blockade and economic isolation. Reports indicate that inflation in Iran has reached 89%.
17: Iran referenced American debt. It has hit $40 trillion for the first time as interest payments continue to grow. It only took 5 months to go from $39 trillion to $40. North Korea has launched another missile test hours after President Trump said he's hoping to meet leader Kim Jong-un again this year. And after the president scaled back U.S. military exercises with South Korea, he says they're too hostile to North Korea.
19: I thought that was very insulting to somebody that, frankly, has been, during my term at least, very well behaved.
17: A royal return coming to Britain. Prince Harry and wife Meghan are moving back.
20: The news that the Duke and Duchess of Sussex are relocating from California to the UK came as a surprise even to King Charles. It's understood the king was only told of his son's impending return on Sunday. We don't know exactly where the Sussexes will live, but their children, Prince Archie and Princess Lilibet, are already enrolled to start school in September.
17: Fox's Jonathan Savage. Two state troopers in Pennsylvania recovering, expected to survive after the helicopter they were in was hit by a small plane. The pilot of that plane was killed. America's listening to Fox News.
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1: 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Thanks so much for starting your day with us. I'm Brian Ford. We have partly cloudy skies, 68 degrees across WOWO land. Look for skies to remain partly cloudy with a Thursday high near 80. You're 21 Alive. First Alert forecast comes up at about 7:07. 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The storm damage is bad enough. Now scammers are circling. Indiana's Attorney General Todd Rokita says fake repair companies are targeting homeowners desperate to get their homes fixed. Some victims hand over thousands in cash or a down payment, only to have the contractor disappear. Rokita says check licensing and Better Business Bureau ratings before paying, and if possible, use a credit card. Meanwhile, three cases, three prison sentences, and 25 years behind bars for a Grable man. Chris Graber was sentenced to 8 years Tuesday in the latest child molesting case. More than a week after the storms, lights are still out for tens of thousands of Hoosiers across northwest Indiana.
3: More than 85,000 NIPSCO customers remained without power Wednesday morning, down from a peak of more than 300,000. LaPorte and Michigan City were expected to be restored by midnight, while Kingsbury, Kingsford Heights, Rolling Prairie, Wanata, and Westville were targeted for Wednesday evening. Heather Starr, WOWO News.
1: Highland and Munster could remain without power for another week. A Noble County fencing company's owners are facing up to 23 years in prison over alleged forged documents and courtroom lies. Stephanie and Benjamin Klein were arrested on five felony counts each. Ohio's economy is taking center stage as a race to replace Mike DeWine heats up.
22: Governor Mike DeWine says Ohio has more jobs filled today than ever before, along with a historic high in working age employment. Republican Vivek Ramaswamy wants to phase out the state income tax. Democrat Amy Acton is pitching workforce development and infrastructure, while Libertarian Don Kissick is focused on small businesses and cutting regulatory hurdles. Victor Garcia, WOWO News.
1: DeWine has urged Ramaswamy to keep the state income tax in place. The Newswatch continues now at 7:05. The NTSB says a leaking underground gas line appears to be behind the Zimmy's Tavern blast in Union City, Michigan. The gas lines were installed in 1988. Investigators found gas beneath nearby properties and even in the sewer. Elsewhere, a deadly crash on the Ohio Turnpike claimed the life of a 49-year-old Oak Harbor woman. Melody Wilburn's GMC Terrain ran off the road near Woodville around 4 yesterday morning. Michigan once again ranked among the nation's best for teacher pay, but now inflation has flipped that script.
23: A Michigan State University study found teacher salaries have fallen 29% since their 1995 peak after adjusting for inflation. That's the biggest decline of any state. New teachers are especially squeezed, with average starting pay around $43,000, nearly $5,000 below the national average. Tommy Lee, WOWO News.
1: Michigan ranked 22nd nationally in average teacher pay in 2025. WOWO Flight Watch at Fort Wayne International. All flights showing on schedule. Your TSA wait times are about 15 minutes. Eight execution dates came and went, and Francis Clifford Smith outlived them all. He died at 101 years of age after more than 70 years in prison for a 1949 murder in Connecticut. WOWO News Time now is 7:06. 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Time saver traffic and weather together every 10 minutes during Fort Wayne's morning news. From the Craigville Appliance Traffic Center, we head into the 7 o'clock rush hour looking very good. We are crash, tie-up, and delay-free across Fort Wayne, Allen County, and the entire tri-state region. The big four right now, Washington, Jefferson, Lafayette, and Clinton, looking normal for a Thursday morning, getting in, out, and through downtown. Interstates and the majors moving at or near posted limits region-wide. Drive times just what you'd expect. Checking the jam cams right now, I-69, your traffic volume definitely building in for that Thursday morning. Everything lining up good, though. If you are Indy bound, you're the normal 90 minutes from the 4 to 465 in both directions, 38 minutes to and from the Michigan line if you're north of Fort Wayne on the I. I-469, close to normal traffic volume there. Everything looking good, though, even through that one-lane construction zone northbound between US 24 and Wheelock Road. We'll keep an eye on it, and you're going to want to as well. As traffic volumes build in throughout the day, those traffic jams come at you fast and furious. Make sure you have an alternate route in mind. And as we take a look at the Indiana Toll Road and the Ohio Turnpike, everything's severe clear across the top of the Hoosier and the Buckeye State. You are rolling out good, Chicago to Toledo and back again. 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
5: From 21 Alive, I'm meteorologist Liz Braden with your forecast. Slowly clearing out as the day goes on with a weak chance for an isolated shower. Temperatures today reach a high of 81 degrees. Tonight, we're partly cloudy with a low of 57, seeing beautiful sunshine to close out the work week tomorrow with a high of 80. I'm meteorologist Liz Braden from 21 Alive on WoWo 92.3 FM and 1190 AM.
1: And right now, we have winds out of the southwest at 1, partly cloudy skies across WoWo land. It's 66 degrees in Three Rivers, 68 at your severe weather station. 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Located just off DuPont Road on DuPont Oaks, right behind the brand new Chick-fil-A, be sure to ask about their move-in specials now at Homestead Village. And the Thursday edition of Fort Wayne's Morning News continues now with Kayla Blakesley and Josh Williams. 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
0: Hey, thanks, Brian. Good morning, WoWo Land. It is Thursday. You are tuned in here to Fort Wayne's Morning News. I am your host, KB. Yes, it is officially Friday Eve. So we got that going for us here on WoWo. We did get some rain overnight if you're just waking up or just tuning in, but nothing really too concerning here at home. Now, other parts of Indiana, let me tell you, flooding remains a major problem. Parts of central, east central, and west central Indiana remain under a flood watch at least through this morning. If that gets extended, we'll be sure to update you there. But here at home, we are drying things out today with some sunshine, highs right around 81. There is an ever so slight chance of an isolated shower later this afternoon into the evening, but most of us are going to stay dry. And Friday, y'all, it is looking so good. We're going to have mostly sunny skies really from start to finish with highs right around 80. So if you're starting to make your weekend plans, definitely plan to be outdoors on Friday. Right now, we got partly cloudy skies, 68 degrees off the world-famous WoWo fire escape. Your top stories this morning that we're tracking down for you, the national debt has officially crossed $40 trillion. I know that number is almost just impossible to wrap your head around. So what does $40 trillion in debt actually mean for you? We will dive into that. More than a week after those devastating storms, tens of thousands of Hoosiers are still without power, particularly in Northwest Indiana. And for some families, the lights might not come back on until about August 25th. Closer to home here, flock cameras are being cut down, shot, and even burned across Northeast Indiana. But this morning, it's not just the destruction that's caught my attention. It's what thousands of people did afterward. I'll tell you all about it coming up here in about 2 minutes from right now. 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
0: This story from our partners in news at ABC 21 immediately caught my attention, but maybe not for the reason you think. Flock cameras have now been vandalized in both Adams and Wells counties. We are talking poles completely cut down, equipment burned, and in at least one case, a solar panel apparently was shot. And let me be very clear here, don't do that. You can oppose flock cameras all you want. You can fight them at city council. You can demand answers from your elected officials. But destroying property isn't the answer. However, what happened after ABC 21 posted that story of all of this vandalism might be just as newsworthy, in my opinion. So their Facebook post about all of this vandalism to these flock cameras exploded with more than 3,500 comments. And a noticeable number of people were essentially cheering the vandals on. Josh, did you see any of the comments on these Facebook posts?
9: I watched the newscast last night, and I saw that they were talking about the explosiveness in the comments. So I went to the page, yes. And I was like, wow, okay. Yell, rebel, yell.
0: Yeah, I mean, there was a lot. I wrote a couple of them down. Vandals, heroes, more like it. Another called it, I thought this was kind of funny, a constitutional gust of wind. Yeah. Another joked that if they're caught, good luck finding 12 jurors willing to convict them.
9: That's true. So,
0: now, I'm not endorsing any of that, but I do think that our elected officials should probably pay attention to all of this, because that kind of reaction tells you how emotionally charged this debate is right now over flock, and how emotionally charged, quite frankly, it continues to be. I mean, police say, you know, these cameras help solve serious crimes. We know that. We know. Critics say, you know, we're quietly building a surveillance network capable of tracking the movements of people who aren't suspected of any crime. And now here we are just days before city council will actually vote on whether or not to continue funding flock cameras. I mean, and cameras are literally being cut down in neighboring counties while thousands of people, quite frankly, are cheering this on from the comments section. So maybe the question on Tuesday when this vote happens again isn't, do flock cameras help solve crime? We know they do. Clearly they can. The harder question is, how much surveillance are we willing to accept in exchange for that benefit? And that's really the debate I want our city council members having before they cast their votes on August 25th.
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0: Loveland, it's KB here. 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
1: We have partly cloudy skies, 68 degrees across Wobo Land. Good morning. I'm Brian Ford. Here's what's trending at 7:18. From just do it to just blew it. Nike stock has hit a 12-year low, down nearly 80% from its 2021 peak, wiping out almost $200 billion in market value. Ted Cruz is taking a victory lap, saying Nike lost him years ago when it pulled a Betsy Ross flag shoe after Colin Kaepernick objected. Cruz may have switched sneakers, but Nike stockholders, they're the ones getting the workout now. And airlines have discovered something remarkable. People will pay more for a nicer airplane seat. American is going all in, adding 4K seatback screens to more than 800 narrow-body planes and pushing premium seating from roughly a quarter of the cabin to 40%. The first new aircraft arrive in 2028, with upgrades continuing into the 2030s. The future of flying apparently looks a lot like the past, except now the television's in high-def 4K. One more reason I do not do television news. And the getaway plan had one major flaw. It needed to survive contact with reality. A man allegedly robbed a Greenwood bank with a handgun stuffed with money in a grocery bag, then pedaled away on a mountain bike. Then he wrecked, scattering that cash all over the place, and ditched the bike. Hours later, he allegedly bought a Cadillac Escalade for a whopping $4,200 in cash. Going from a bicycle to a Cadillac sounds like an upgrade, right up until the shoebox of loose cash found inside turns up and police call it all evidence. Wobo News Time now is 7:19. Time saver traffic and weather together every 10 minutes during Fort Wayne's morning news. From the Craigville Appliance Traffic Center, our rush hour continues looking good. We've got no crashes, tie-ups, or major delays across Fort Wayne, Allen County, or the tri-state region. The big four right now, Washington, Jefferson, Lafayette, and Clinton looking A-OK, getting you in, out, and through downtown. Interstates and the majors, I-69, I-469, the Indiana Toll Road, and the Ohio Turnpike, all at or near posted limits region-wide. Next check from the Craigville Appliance Traffic Center comes up in about 10 minutes. Craigville Appliance now with a second location right here in Fort Wayne at 3539 North Clinton Street, just south of the Glenbrook Square Mall. 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
5: From 21 Alive, I'm meteorologist Liz Braden with your forecast. Slowly clearing out as the day goes on, with a weak chance for an isolated shower. Temperatures today reach a high of 81 degrees. Tonight, we're partly cloudy with a low of 57, seeing beautiful sunshine to close out the work week tomorrow with a high of 80. I'm meteorologist Liz Braden from 21 Alive on WoWo 92.3 FM and 1190 AM.
0: Thanks, Liz. Right now, we got partly cloudy skies, 68 degrees off the world-famous WoWo fire escape. WoWo News Time, it's 7:20. That means Josh Williams up to the microphone in about 60 seconds, so we can all get updated on what's happening in the sports world. But first, it's back-to-school season here in Northeast Indiana, and whether you have kids heading back to class or not, this time of year just kind of always feels like a reset, back to routines, earlier mornings, and hopefully earlier bedtimes. I'm saying that for myself. 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
0: Well, sports time at 7:23. Josh Williams, that's your cue.
9: All right. Well, LIV Golf is back here on the Hoosier State. The league's 2026 season finale gets underway today at the club at Chatham Hills in Westfield. Now, the tournament will run through Sunday. 57 golfers are going to be competing for the LIV Golf Individual Championship. The field does include some of the biggest names in golf, including Bryson DeChambeau, John Rahm, Brooks Koepka. Play begins at 1:15 this afternoon, and with the final rounds scheduled for Sunday afternoon. But this year's event comes with some uncertainty surrounding LIV Golf's future. The league has faced questions about its financial backing and what comes next beyond the 2026 season. LIV Golf CEO Scott O'Neill, he has said that the league's 2026 season would continue as planned, while also expressing hope that the tournament returns to Westfield next year. And while golf is the main attraction, the event has also become a major entertainment draw for Westfield. However, LIV canceled the planned Thomas Rhett and Disco Lines concert earlier this week. So for now, it's all about golf. LIV season finale is underway at Chatham Hills, just north of Indianapolis, at 1:15 this afternoon. We'll keep you updated here on WoWo as that moves along. And then, of course, coming up next, we will talk about what's happening also in Westfield. We have preparations for the Indianapolis Colts' second preseason game. We got to hear from Keenan Allen, the new wide receiver from the LA Chargers. We got to hear from him today. We'll talk about it coming up 7:50 right here on your home for Indiana Hoosiers football.
0: All right, I'm here for it. Thanks, Joshua. News time at 7:24. We need to talk with financial advisor Chris Moore from Moore Wealth Management, because I don't know if you caught this story, but the national debt has officially crossed $40 trillion. We try to wrap our brains around that figure. Coming up next here on WoWo.
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0: Welcome back. Well, Ann, joining us live this morning, we've got financial advisor Chris Moore from Moore Wealth Management. Chris, man, oh man, the national debt has officially crossed the $40 trillion mark. And I don't know, I think that number is almost impossible to really wrap our heads around. So what does $40 trillion in debt actually mean for our wallets?
16: Well, I think $40 trillion in debt that we're thinking about is about $114,000 per person if you divide that by 350 million people. Now, remember, that's every man, woman, and child. So we're not talking about every taxpayer, KB. So according to that Treasury Department, that total public debt outstanding is $40.05 trillion. So the interest on that is staggering because we've got to have almost as much money to pay the national debt as we used to have in dollars to pay the entire budget of the United States about 20 years ago. So when you're looking at these numbers, interest rates also are ticking back up. So if you want interest rates to come down when you have this debt like this, interest rates, now people are not willing to accept lower interest rates on those safe treasuries to actually make their financial obligations. They want higher interest rates, even on the Treasury Department, just to take the risk of making sure that they can keep the money that they have in their pockets. So if they don't start ratcheting down the debt here soon, that's going to be an issue. And it's going to be a spending issue, not a taxing issue, because the American public will probably not take any more taxes.
0: No.
16: For sure.
0: I couldn't agree with you more on that, Chris. All right, my man. We'll chat again 1 hour from now.
16: All right. See you in an hour.
0: That's financial advisor Chris Moore from Moore Wealth Management. We need to chit-chat with Brian Ford so we can all get updated on our commute. How's it going, Brian?
1: Kayla, we've got a few things going on right here you do want to be aware of. U.S. 30 and Flaw Road, we've got police responding to a two-vehicle crash there. Should be right in the center of the intersection. Not really going to cause you a whole lot of problem on U.S. 30. It will on Flaw Road, though, if you're out that way. So definitely do be aware of that. Use some extra caution through that area. Also, a disabled vehicle, Hessen Castle and Tillman, blocking things up there just a bit. And a crash cleanup right now going on Jefferson Boulevard at Wilkie. 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
18: From 21 Alive, I'm meteorologist Liz Braden with your forecast. Slowly clearing out as the day goes on with a weak chance for an isolated shower. Temperatures today reach a high of 81 degrees. Tonight we're partly cloudy with a low of 57, seeing beautiful sunshine to close out the work week tomorrow with a high of 80. I'm meteorologist Liz Braden from 21 Alive on WoWo 92.3 FM and 1190 AM.
19: CEO of Growth Energy says year-round E15 legislation currently has the most momentum it's ever had. Emily Score says the issue has been debated for more than a decade.
20: We have incredibly strong bipartisan support in the House and the Senate. You know, we had our E15 bill, compromise bill, passed the House in a very strong bipartisan vote, I will say, in May. And so now we're looking at the Senate. Leader Thune has been very clear that this is a priority for him.
19: A Southeast Nebraska farmer says he's considering changes to his crop management plan because of tight margins in 2027. Jay Hansen says he usually locks in prices in the fall. However,
25: looks like probably now is the time to be looking at nitrogen. The phosphate, we're going to maybe hold off.
19: U.S. ethanol production declined over the past week. Production averaged 1,089,000 barrels per day, down 28,000 on the week. I'm Brent Barnett, Brownfield.
26: Back to school season is here.
27: I went from walking 7 miles a day to not even being able to walk to my bathroom without having extreme pain in my feet.
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1: We have cloudy skies, 67 degrees across Wobo Land. The outlook for Thursday becoming partly cloudy with a high near 80. Good morning. I'm Brian Ford. Glad you're with us. Coming up in the news at the half hour on Wobo, 92.3 FM and 1190 AM. It was bound to happen, and the Attorney General even warned about it earlier this week. Scammers have hit in the wake of devastating storms across Indiana. And they were supposed to build a fence. Now a Noble County couple may be spending time inside of one owned by the state. We'll tell you why. An Ohio judge has been booted from the bench by the state's high court, and investigators have found the cause of a blast that leveled a popular southern Michigan bar and found it could have been far worse. Details on these stories and more coming up. Right now, national and global coverage continues at 7:32 with the latest from Fox News.
2: Fox News, I'm CJ Papa, ramping up the war on Iran's bank account.
3: President Trump announced what he is calling economic D-Day against Iran. Posting to Truth Social, no one has given the Islamic Republic of Iran a greater opportunity to make a deal than me. Tragically for them, they have failed to take it. Therefore, today I am announcing the most crushing economic operation ever taken against any country. This will be economic warfare and isolation on an unprecedented scale.
2: Fox's Trey Inks in Tel Aviv, the price for a gallon of regular gas on average from AAA going up 2 cents overnight, landing at $4.10 a gallon. For the first time, supporters of Lindsey Clancy, accused of murdering her three children, will dress in pink and stand hand in hand in silence this morning outside the courthouse in Plymouth, Massachusetts. The defense could rest its case today. Her attorney will not say if she will take the stand. 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
1: Wobo News, time is 7:33. Homeowners picking up the pieces from storms could get hit again, this time in the wallet. Indiana Attorney General Todd Rokita says scammers are posing as contractors and demanding cash or checks up front. Then they disappear, leaving victims out of thousands of dollars. Rokita says verify the company and pay by credit card if you can. Well, they were supposed to build a fence. Instead, the dispute ended with two arrests and felony charges in Noble County. Klein fence owners Stephanie and Benjamin Klein are accused of forged signatures, perjury, and obstruction. Elsewhere, Elkhart's going after millions to tackle a hidden hazard inside of some of the city's oldest homes.
6: The Elkhart City Council unanimously approved a $4.4 million federal grant application for the Elkhart Lead Free Program. The money would fund lead inspections and removal in homes built in 1978 or earlier. Priority would go to families with children who have elevated blood lead levels. Heather Starr, Wobo News.
1: The program launched in 2024 and serves the city of Elkhart, not the county. Elsewhere, Kosciuszko County wants to keep its workers, so it's cutting more than $1 million to pay them more. Most county employees get 3% raises. Sheriff's deputies get $5,000 raises. The catch? Millions of dollars come out of the economic development and local nonprofit funds. Three convictions, three sentences, and decades behind bars for a Grable man. Chris Graber was given 8 more years Tuesday, following 17 years in 2 Allen County cases for a total of 25. To Ohio, where drivers seeking a gender marker change now face a tougher road at the BMV.
7: The Ohio BMV will now require an updated birth certificate or passport to change a gender marker on a state ID. The agency no longer accepts a professionally certified declaration of gender change. Advocates say the new policy creates barriers, while the BMV says the old form was not compatible with state law. Victor Garcia, Wobo News.
1: Ohio birth certificate rules for gender changes vary by county. The News Watch continues now at 7:35. The NTSB has traced the Zimmy's Tavern explosion in Union, Michigan to a suspected underground gas leak. Investigators found natural gas pockets near the building, on nearby properties, and even inside the sewer system. Northwest Ohio Judge John Ickes is out of a job and out of pay after the Ohio Supreme Court found 10 conduct violations. The findings include conflict of interest, harassment, and use of a racial slur. Michigan once ranked among the nation's best for teacher pay. Now inflation has flipped the script.
8: A Michigan State University study found teacher salaries have fallen 29% since their 1995 peak after adjusting for inflation. That's the biggest decline of any state. New teachers are especially squeezed, with average starting pay around $43,000, nearly $5,000 below the national average. Tommy Lee, WoWo News.
1: 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All flights currently showing on schedule and your TSA wait times are about 15 to 20 minutes. 30 years after his death sentence, Tyrone Noling is getting a rare clemency hearing in Ohio. His attorneys cite recanted testimony and evidence pointing to another man who was later executed. Governor Mike DeWine will ultimately decide on clemency. WoWo News Time is 7:36. 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Time saver traffic and weather together every 10 minutes during Fort Wayne's morning news. From the Craigville Appliance Traffic Center, minor delays on US 30 in both directions at Flaw Road. That's going to be due to a two-vehicle crash in the middle of the intersection. Flaw south of 30 definitely jamming up there as well. And West Jefferson Boulevard at Wilkie, we've got a two-vehicle crash. Going to slow you down just a little bit. It should be in the cleanup stages shortly. And watch out for a disabled vehicle, Hessen Castle Road at Tillman. Otherwise, the big four, Washington, Jefferson, Lafayette, and Clinton, looking good getting it out and through downtown. Interstates and most majors moving at or near posted limits region-wide. Drive times right on point. Checking the jam cams this morning, I-69 traffic volume definitely built in for that Thursday morning. Moving along good, though. If you are Indy bound, you're looking at the normal 90 minutes from the 4 to 465 in both directions, 38 minutes to and from the Michigan line if you're north of Fort Wayne. I-469, normal traffic volume for you, moving well top to bottom in both directions, even through that one-lane construction zone right now between US 24 and Wheelock Road. Had a little bit of brake tapping going on in there earlier on, but it looks like that's cleared out and you're looking fine. And if we check the Indiana Toll Road and the Ohio Turnpike, it is smooth sailing. Chicago, to Toledo and back again. Next check from the Craigville Appliance Traffic Center comes up in about 10 minutes. 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That's just south of Glenbrook. 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
18: From 21 Alive, I'm meteorologist Liz Braden with your forecast. Slowly clearing out as the day goes on with a weak chance for an isolated shower. Temperatures today reach a high of 81 degrees. Tonight, we're partly cloudy with a low of 57, seeing beautiful sunshine to close out the work week tomorrow with a high of 80. I'm meteorologist Liz Braden from 21 Alive on WoWo 92.3 FM and 1190 AM.
1: And right now, we've got winds out of the southwest at 1. We've got mostly cloudy skies across WoWo land. It's 67 degrees in Kendallville, 67 at your severe weather station. 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Rogers Formal Wear. And the Thursday edition of Fort Wayne's Morning News continues now with Caleb Blakesley and Josh Williams. From the Anchor Desk, I'm Brian Ford on WoWo, 92.3 FM and 1190 AM.
0: Brian, thank you. WoWo Land, good morning. Welcome in here to our Thursday edition of Fort Wayne's Morning News. I am your host, Katie. As always, just so appreciative that you decided to hang out with us here on WoWo. Slowly but surely, starting to see a little bit of sunshine. We still got partly cloudy skies, 68 degrees, but we have plenty of sun in your forecast for today as we head toward that high of 80. As you heard, an ever so slight chance of a storm rolling through as possible. Some showers later on this afternoon into the evening, but we're not really expecting much of us to get hit with the rain. In fact, the majority of us will stay dry, but still, as I always say, be weather aware. Now, Josh, do you remember when calling someone a socialist was supposedly an exaggeration, right? You remember this.
4: Oh, yes.
0: Well, now people are running as socialists and winning. It's absolutely absurd. Democratic socialists are knocking off establishment Democrats pretty much left and right across the country. And I don't know. Is it time for America to wake up to this? We're going to find out and dive in and get the thoughts from Congressman Marlon Stutzman. He joins us live straight ahead here on WoWo.
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5: Here in the Midwest, and especially here in Northeast Indiana, those are the type of jobs where young people are making good money. But if you're coming out of college with a liberal arts degree and you're $150,000 in debt and you think you're going to get a six-figure job and you're going to buy, you know, the house and the car and everything that you were promised, and then you find out you can't, you're not qualified and ready for a particular job, there's a frustration about that. So I think a lot of this goes back to the liberal agenda over years of telling, hey, you know what, we don't need you to be a farmer. We don't need you to be a truck driver. We don't need you to be a welder or a plumber or HVAC person. You need to be focused on this. Well, now some of that's come home to roost. I think it's a small group. I shouldn't say small because they're loud, and it's a growing group. But you look at most of the kids around the Midwest. I mean, I know here at home, I'm so proud of so many of our kids who are saying, you know what, I'm going to go right into HVAC, and they're making good money, and they're not interested in socialism. But it's these big cities and places where kids don't have opportunity. They're looking at socialism, especially New York City and Los Angeles and Chicago, places like that.
6: Congressman, something that kind of scares me. I don't think a lot of young people actually even know what socialism is. You know, they're just hearing free rent, free health care, free child care. And I'm sitting here and I feel like I'm always screaming in the radio, guys, the government doesn't have all this money growing on trees, right? It is your money. Do you feel like to some degree we have failed to teach the next generation where government money actually comes from? Or is this just, I don't know, better messaging on the left?
5: Yes, no, great point, because sadly, you know, this last week we crossed over $40 trillion in debt. And, you know, this is the biggest threat to the United States, because too many promises have been made to people that, you know what, the government's going to take care of you. The government's going to take care of this or that. And now we're $40 trillion in debt. And we're paying over $1 trillion in interest a year, which is more than what we even spend on our military, and it's going to be the fastest growing expenditure that we have. And I think that's what's happened. Politicians have said, hey, we'll take care of your health care, we'll take care of your education, we'll pay for your housing, we'll pay for, you know, yada yada, on and on and on, listed, and we'll pay for your food. And now we're $40 trillion in debt because we've promised everything. And what do people do? If their needs are taken care of, are they going to go, you know, work a little harder, make that extra dollar to make sure that they can pay for whatever they're working for? Here in Indiana, this is why, I mean, I'm so proud of Northeast Indiana and Indiana as a whole, just to be able to talk about the success that we have. We have suspended the gas tax here in Indiana since the Iranian conflict, which there's no doubt has pushed gas prices higher. But Governor Braun, Republicans have been able to suspend the gas tax for months and has in order to offset those higher prices, because we've had a balanced budget, because we've controlled expenses, we've controlled costs. Are there things that people say, oh, we're paying more in this, we're paying more in that? We are, and those are things that all can be fixed, and we have to, you know, we're going to have to address those. But when you look at socialism and communism,

0: capitalism, the government takes care of everything. Well, who pays the bill?
1: Right.
0: The rich pay the bill. That's what always the answer is from the left. Well, the rich are going to pay it. Well, you know, as Elizabeth Thatcher said, as a prime minister of England, it's like, you know, socialism works as long as you have somebody else's money. Well, we're out of the somebody else's money.
1: That's I've never heard that, actually, Congressman. That's a really good saying. And you know what I feel like? I feel like New York is kind of the experiment right now with Mamdani. You know, it's like, hey, you guys want a democratic socialism? Okay, let's see how this happens and what works. Do you feel like the rest of America is also watching and waiting to see what happens with New York City?
0: Yeah, I do. And I, even though I think there's a lot of places like Los Angeles and you know, Chicago that are almost lost causes, you know, we had a good candidate out in Los Angeles that tried to make a run at it, but it's so tough to win in California because of their election laws and the way that they are easily able to manipulate elections. But I think it's, you know, we are getting a front row seat in New York City with Zohrab Mamdani as the mayor there. You know, it's going to be, he's going to cap rent. He's going to, you know, free grocery stores that are going to be run by the city. I mean, this all sounds like, you know, Soviet Union sort of agenda. And they're going to learn there. But, you know, what's going to happen, Kayla, is there's going to be people there that want socialism. And they say, you know, even this didn't work. They're always going to blame somebody else. They're always going to blame the places where things are going fine, as they see, they're taking advantage of you. So they divide the country, they divide people against each other, and that's how they win. And that's why we need to stand united on American principles, on American values, and say, you know what, freedom is what wins. I was just with the TPUSA Faith this past week, and you know, Lucas Miles from South Bend is doing a phenomenal job leading an organization of pastors. And they're talking about it's those core biblical principles that make us, you know, free as Americans.
1: Mm-hmm.
0: That's why America is the greatest country in the world, and that's why every country around the world looks to America as a shining city on a hill, because it's like, you guys have everything, which we know we don't, but we also know that we are blessed beyond measure for what most countries have.
1: All right, Congressman, enough socialism. Before I let you go, you've got another problem on your hands. What in the world is going on between you and Maureen McFadden? For folks who don't know it, she went on social media and basically called you, her words, not mine, the biggest idiot in Washington, D.C. And you responded by saying, hey, you grew up watching her on WNDU, admired her and her brother. So what did you do to her?
0: I don't know. All I can think of is that it's, some sort of liberal. She just went off. And I'm like, that's the first time I've met Terry before. I grew up watching, you know, Maureen and Terry on WNDU TV. And, you know, even as a high school kid, I was like, oh, she's kind of pretty, you know. And then she comes out of roof. And I'm on CNN. You know, I'm on her channel. So it's like, you would think maybe I'd get a little bit of kudos for going on CNN. But then she says I'm showing Indiana stupidity. So it must be I'm not the only one that she thinks in Indiana is stupid. But that's what the liberal left does. They're elitist. She's an elitist. And, just broke my heart that the lady that I watched growing up and thought was kind of pretty on the news, at the news desk, just ripped me a new one on social media.
1: I don't know why I think it's funny, Congressman, to hear this woman that you kind of thought was pretty back in the day. You're like, yeah, she's cool, she's fun, she was pretty. And then she's like, hey, you're an idiot. I just think that's hilarious.
0: Just like that. I heard that a lot from women.
1: Well, Congressman, as always, appreciate you just being such a good sport. Maybe I'll have to call up Maureen. Maybe see if she wants to come on and explain her comment. But Congressman, as always, we so appreciate your time here on the show. We'll check back in with you 1 week from today.
0: Thanks, Kayla.
1: And that is Congressman Marlon Stutzman, not only fighting socialism in Washington, D.C., but also apparently Maureen McFadden on social media. He's so fun. We love Congressman Marlon Stutzman. WoWo News Time, it's 7:53. Coming up, let's find out how we're doing on our roadways. Straight ahead here on WoWo.
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1: Well, news time. It's 7:56. Brian Ford up to the microphone with a live look at our roadways. Brian, what is happening?
12: Yeah, Kayla, some delays are building in right now on US 30 in both directions as you approach Flaw Road. This is going to be due to a two-vehicle crash and emergency response in the middle of the intersection. Flaw Road south of 30 jamming up as well. West Jefferson Boulevard at Wilkie, we got a two-vehicle crash there. Still getting that thing cleaned up. And that disabled vehicle, I believe, just got cleared Hessen Castle at Tillman. Next check from the Craigville Appliance Traffic Center comes up in about 10 minutes. 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
13: With the wet weather that we saw across the Midwest, it actually put a little small dent in some of the drier areas.
14: USDA meteorologist Brad Rippey with the latest U.S. topsoil moisture condition ratings as of August 16th.
13: Our very short-to-short number nationally decreasing to 48%, down from last week's 50%. Meanwhile, all that wet band across the Midwest and the Central Appalachians pushing national surplus topsoil moisture up to 7% compared to 3% a week ago.
14: As for Midwestern states, receive a notable benefit from recent rains.
13: We see now Ohio coming in statewide, agricultural regions 52% topsoil moisture surplus, Indiana at 48%. Third on the list this week is Illinois 25%, West Virginia 21%.
14: However, several areas of the nation, particularly in the plains and west, continue to experience topsoil moisture shortage. I'm Rod Bain reporting for the U.S. Department of Agriculture in Washington, D.C.
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17: The most crushing economic operation ever. I'm Dave Anthony, Fox News. That's what President Trump says he's planning.
18: What he is calling economic D-Day against Iran.
17: Fox's Trey Yingst in Tel Aviv.
18: The president indicated that any countries around the world that are providing any sort of economic lifeline to the Iranian regime would face their own economic consequences. He called on allies to stand with the United States, posting to Truth Social, "No one has given the Islamic Republic of Iran a greater opportunity to make a deal than me."
17: And now the nuclear talks remain stalled and the standoff over the Strait of Hormuz shipping continues. And after the Trump threat, oil prices up more than 3%. Gas is also up 2 more cents today. Iran's foreign minister responded to the president with a post on X. The so-called economic D-Day is a diversion from America's own crisis and surging debt, referring to the report that for the first time, the U.S. national debt tops $40 trillion. It only took 5 months to grow from $39 trillion. North Korea has launched another missile test hours after President Trump said he wanted to meet with leader Kim Jong-un again this year and after downsizing U.S.-South Korea military exercises.
19: This test comes a day after North Korea said President Trump's order to the Pentagon to scale back military drills made no difference. 10 short-range ballistic missiles landed in the sea off the peninsula's east coast. The Ulchi Freedom Shield exercises, joint U.S.-South Korean drills, will end tomorrow, nearly a week earlier than originally planned. President Trump demanded they be scaled back because North Korean leader Kim Jong-un would view them as hostile.
17: That's Fox's Jonathan Savage. There's a gathering outside the court in Plymouth, Massachusetts now, where Lindsay Clancy's on trial for murder after killing her three children. But Clancy has supporters who are there, dressed in pink, hand in hand.
20: Because it's mental health. She wasn't in her right frame of mind.
17: Clancy's using an insanity defense, citing postpartum psychosis and severe depression. Next hour, the trial resumes with more testimony. 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
12: 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Thanks so much for starting your day with us. I'm Brian Ford. We have mostly cloudy skies, 67 degrees across WOWO land. Look for skies to become partly cloudy for Thursday with a high near 80. You're 21 Alive. First Alert forecast comes up at about 8:07. 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The storm damage is bad enough. Now scammers are circling Indiana. Attorney General Todd Rokita says fake repair companies are already targeting homeowners desperate to get their homes fixed. Some victims hand over over thousands in cash or a down payment, only to have the contractor disappear. Rokita says to check licensing and the Better Business Bureau before paying, and if possible, use a credit card. Meanwhile, three cases, three prison sentences, and 25 years behind bars for a Grable man. Chris Graber was sentenced to 8 years Tuesday in the latest child molesting case. Elsewhere, more than a week after the storms, lights are still out for thousands across northwest Indiana.
0: More than 85,000 NIPSCO customers remained without power Wednesday morning, down from a peak of more than 300,000. LaPorte and Michigan City were expected to be restored by midnight, while Kingsbury, Kingsford Heights, Rolling Prairie, Wanata, and Westville were targeted for Wednesday evening. Heather Starr, WoWo News.
12: Highland and Munster could remain without power for another week. To Noble County, where a fencing company's owners are now facing up to 23 years in prison over alleged forged documents and courtroom lies. Stephanie and Benjamin Klein were arrested on five felony counts each. Ohio's economy is taking center stage as the race to replace Governor Mike DeWine heats up.
15: Governor Mike DeWine says Ohio has more jobs filled today than ever before, along with a historic high in working age employment. Republican Vivek Ramaswamy wants to phase out the state income tax. Democrat Amy Acton is pitching workforce development and infrastructure, while Libertarian Don Kissick is focused on small businesses and cutting regulatory hurdles. Victor Garcia, WoWo News.
12: DeWine has urged Ramaswamy to keep the state income tax in place. The Newswatch continues now at 8:05. The NTSB says a leaking underground gas line appears to be behind the Zimmy's Tavern blast in Union, Michigan. The gas lines were installed in 1988, according to investigators, who found pockets of gas beneath nearby properties and in the sewer. Well, a deadly crash on the Ohio Turnpike claimed the life of a 49-year-old Oak Harbor woman. Melody Wilburn's GMC Terrain ran off the road near Woodville around 4 yesterday morning. Michigan, once ranked among the nation's best for teacher pay, now inflation has flipped the script.
22: A Michigan State University study found teacher salaries have fallen 29% since their 1995 peak after adjusting for inflation. That's the biggest decline of any state. New teachers are especially squeezed, with average starting pay around $43,000, nearly $5,000 below the national average. Tommy Lee, WoWo News.
12: Michigan ranked 22nd nationally in average teacher pay in 2025. WoWo Flight Watch at Fort Wayne International. All flights currently showing on schedule. TSA wait times about 15 minutes. 8 execution dates came and went, and Francis Clifford Smith outlived them all. He died at 101 after more than 70 years in prison for a 1949 Connecticut murder. WoWo News time now is 8:06. 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Time saver traffic and weather together every 10 minutes during Fort Wayne's morning news. From the Craigville Appliance Traffic Center, we're watching one problem spot closely right now for you. US 30, we are seeing delays west of Fort Wayne in both directions. This is going to be US 30 at Flaw Road. It's going to be due to a two-vehicle crash in the middle of the intersection. We've got a fairly sizable emergency response out there. Flaw Road south of 30 jamming up as well. The big four, Washington, Jefferson, Lafayette, and Clinton, though looking okay for now, getting you in, out, and through downtown. Interstates in most majors, except for US 30 west to Fort Wayne, moving at or near postal limits region-wide. As we check the jam cams, I-69, traffic volume still normal for a Thursday morning. Everything moving good, though. If you're Indy-bound, you're looking at the normal 90 minutes in both directions. From the 4 to 465, you are 38 to and from the Michigan line if you're north of Fort Wayne. I-469, normal traffic volume out there. Even though we have everything looking good, we are seeing some brake tapping going on in that one-lane construction zone. It's going to be northbound between US 24 and Wheelock Road. Once you clear the Stellhorn Road overpass, you're looking good all the way to I-69 from there. Smooth sailing on the toll road and the Ohio Turnpike. Everything looking good. Chicago to Toledo and back again. Next check from the Craigville Appliance Traffic Center comes up in about 10 minutes. 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
3: From 21 Alive, I'm meteorologist Liz Braden with your forecast. Slowly clearing out as the day goes on with a weak chance for an isolated shower. Temperatures today reach a high of 81 degrees. Tonight, we're partly cloudy with a low of 57, seeing beautiful sunshine to close out the work week tomorrow with a high of 80. I'm meteorologist Liz Braden from 21 Alive on WoWo 92.3 FM and 1190 AM.
12: And right now, we've got winds out of the southwest at about 1, mostly cloudy skies across WoWo land. It's 66 degrees in Payne, 67 at your severe weather station. 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
4: Hey, good morning. Thanks for waking up and hanging out with us here on WoWo. I am your host, KB. It's Thursday, which you know what that means. It is officially Friday Eve. Keep on trucking. Keep on pushing. We've almost made it through this work week together. We did get some rain overnight, but nothing too crazy, nothing too concerning here at home. But man, oh man, I'll tell you what, elsewhere throughout the state, particularly through central Indiana, east central, and west central, flooding remains a huge concern. In fact, those areas are still under a flood watch. We'll be through at least the remainder of our morning together, but who knows? That could definitely get extended. If it does, we'll be sure to let you know. Speaking of, I mean, here we are more than a week after those devastating storms swept through the state, and tens of thousands of Hoosiers are still without power, particularly in northwest Indiana. And for some families, they're saying that the lights might not come back on until August 25th. So definitely still our prayers being lifted up for all of those Hoosiers. If you are just tuning in this morning, we are tracking down a lot for you. For starters, the national debt has officially crossed $40 trillion. I mean, mind-blowing, right? That's a number that I think is almost just impossible to wrap your brain around. So this morning, what does $40 trillion in debt actually mean for your wallet? We'll dive in with financial advisor Chris Moore from Moore Wealth Management. Closer to home here, flock cameras. They are being cut down, shot at, and even burned across northeast Indiana. But it's not just the destruction that caught my attention. It's what thousands of people did afterward. And then Fort Wayne residents, y'all, you have spent months and months asking tons of great questions about Google's massive data center project. And here we are, just 2 days after some of those concerns spilled over at the latest city council meeting. And Google suddenly wants to talk to you. Yeah, come to our open house, they say. Well, I've got some thoughts on that one coming up straight ahead here on WoWo. 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
4: Well, well, well. Apparently, Google wants to talk now. Tonight, the tech giant is actually holding a community open house at Covenant Impact Center on Paulding Road and inviting you to meet with Googlers and ask questions and learn more about the company's work and partnership here in Fort Wayne. And normally that's a pretty straightforward, you know, community calendar story, except did you hear what happened at City Council on Tuesday night? Yeah, one woman stood up and asked, you know, we have asked you to rescind the $55.5 million of tax handouts provided to Google and also work with Google to make them a better partner. I loved this moment. A better partner. And she wasn't the only resident there talking about the data center Tuesday night. There were tons of concerns actually brought up about Google, and they ranged from Google's diesel generators and water to electricity demands and this basically continued expansion of Project Zodiac. I mean, then near the end of public comment, another resident brought up Google's latest request involving more than 2 acres of wetlands. So Tuesday night, I mean, residents are standing before City Council, all but demanding more accountability and raising questions about Google's impact on this community. And then here we are, less than 48 hours later, Google's suddenly inviting the community to come talk. So the open house runs from 4 to 7 tonight at Covenant Impact Center right there on Paulding Road. And after everything we've been hearing, particularly after everything we just heard on Tuesday at City Council, I have a feeling that Google might need more than 3 hours. Keep it tuned here to Whoa Whoa. We'll have a recap of it all for you tomorrow morning here on Fort Wayne's Morning News.
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26: We have mostly cloudy skies, 67 degrees. I'm Brian Ford. Here's what's trending at 8:16. From just do it to just blew it. Nike stock is at a 12-year low, down nearly 80% from its 2021 peak, wiping out almost $200 billion in market value. Ted Cruz is taking a victory lap, saying Nike lost him years ago when it pulled a Betsy Ross flag shoe after Colin Kaepernick objected. Cruz may have switched sneakers, but Nike stockholders, well, they're the ones that are getting a workout now. And airlines have discovered something absolutely remarkable. People will pay more for a nicer airplane seat. Americans going all in, adding 4K seatback screens to more than 800 narrow-body planes and pushing premium seating from roughly a quarter of the cabin to 40%. The first new aircraft arrive in 2028 with rates continuing into the 2030s. The future of flying apparently looks a lot like the past, except now the television is in 4K high def. And the getaway plan had one major flaw. It needed to survive contact with reality. A man allegedly robbed a Greenwood bank with a handgun, stuffed the money in a grocery bag, and pedaled away on a mountain bike, then wrecked, scattering some of the cash and ditching the bike. Hours later, he allegedly bought a Cadillac Escalade for $4,200. Going from bicycle to Cadillac sounds like an upgrade, right up until the shoebox of loose cash turns up inside the Cadillac and the police call it all evidence. Wobo News Time is 8:18. Time saver traffic and weather together every 10 minutes during Fort Wayne's morning news. From the Craigville Appliance Traffic Center, we are still dealing with those delays. US 30, this is going to be west of Fort Wayne. 30 in both directions at Flaw Road. You're jamming up due to a two-vehicle crash and the emergency response. It's going to be in the middle of the intersection as we have it. Flaw Road south of 30 also jamming up pretty bad as well. As we check the big four right now, though, Washington, Jefferson, Lafayette, and Clinton looking pretty much normal for a Thursday morning in, out, and through downtown. Interstates in the majors, with the exception of 30 West, moving along. Long at or near posted limits region-wide. And we check the Indiana Toll Road, the Ohio Turnpike. It is severe clear across the top of the Hoosier and the Buckeye State. Next check from the Craigville Appliance Traffic Center comes up in about 10 minutes. 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
3: From 21 Alive, I'm meteorologist Liz Braden with your forecast. Slowly clearing out as the day goes on with a weak chance for an isolated shower. Temperatures today reach a high of 81 degrees. Tonight, we're partly cloudy with a low of 57, seeing beautiful sunshine to close out the work week tomorrow with a high of 80. I'm meteorologist Liz Braden from 21 Alive on WoWo 92.3 FM and 1190 AM.
4: Hey, thanks, Liz. Right now, we got partly cloudy skies, 69 degrees off the world-famous WoWo fire escape. I don't know, kind of looking a little overcast. WoWo News Time, it's 8:19. Josh Williams up to bat with a roundup of all of our sports highlights and lowlights. I cannot believe it. We are on the eve of high school football. He'll get us a full preview. But first, kids, they're headed back to school. Routines, yes, they're obviously changing. And before we know it, we will consistently be talking about football, hoodies, and yes, fall. But let's be honest, we've still got plenty of hot Indiana weather left. 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
4: Well, it's sports time. It's 8:22. Josh Williams, what's going on?
11: Let's get you caught up on everything happening in our neck of the woods here. Well, we did get to hear from the new Colts wide receiver, Keenan Allen, yesterday. He signed off on his one-year, $8 million deal yesterday. Afterwards, though, he did speak to the media for the first time and said, well, he's looking forward to helping the Colts by simply being himself. The 34-year-old wideout spent the majority of his career with the Chargers, where he and Colts head coach Shane Steichen spent a lot of time time together. He says he's looking forward to working with Steichen again, and I have to imagine that Daniel Jones is looking forward to having another solidified wide receiver at his Rolodex. Now, the Indiana Fever are back in action tonight. They'll have the Dallas Wings on the road. They look to stretch their win streak to 6 games. And speaking of streaks, how about Kelsey Mitchell? She's also attempting to break a league record for the most 20-point games in a row. She right now is at 20 in a row, and she is looking for 21 tonight. Indiana's also looking to bolster their standings in the league as, well, they chase home court advantage in the first round of the playoffs. And coming up this weekend, too, we're getting closer to the Freedom 250 Grand Prix of Washington, D.C. for the NTT IndyCar Series. Practice will start early in the morning on Saturday on the brand-new street circuit in our nation's capital. Race day is on Sunday, and Alex Palou, well, he is the man the field is chasing as he has a pretty wide lead in the championship standings. Coming up in our last look at sports this morning, we'll take you to Westfield, where not only the Colts practicing, but we've got a little bit of LIV Golf happening. 115, LIV Golf Tournament will get underway here in Indiana. And then we'll close out, too, by talking about some of the developments that are happening with some of our high school football teams. Northrop, they had a game against a Northwest Indiana team, and, well, it looks like it's not going to happen. We will get an update here later on this afternoon, but we'll catch you up with the latest on that coming up. 850 right here on your home for Indiana Hoosiers football.
4: I'm here for it. Thanks, Joshua. News time. It's 8:24. 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
4: Welcome back, WoWoLand. Joining us live this morning, we've got financial advisor Chris Moore from Moore Wealth Management. It really is the story today. The national debt has officially crossed $40 trillion. Chris, I feel like that number is so challenging to really wrap our brains around it. So what does that mean for the average American?
18: Well, it's driven by decades of bipartisan spending, recent tax cuts, soaring interest payments, and now major federal budget items are on the table as well. The total debt outstanding did reach $40 trillion, and that's about $114,000 for every 350,000 people here in the United States. That includes man, women, child, no taxpayers, and everything else. The milestone arrived faster than previously projected, and now we've got about $1 trillion a year of just the interest to service that. So almost as much as debt that we have to actually keep our country safe with the military is just the interest, which means that it really doesn't go to do anything, Kayla. Why would you have anything? Mm-hmm. You have to pay something that doesn't really produce anything to go anything. Is that the federal government? Yes.
4: It sounds like the definition of the federal government to me, Chris. All right, my man. We will chat again tomorrow.
18: All right. See you tomorrow.
4: That's financial advisor Chris Moore from Moore Wealth Management. We need to chit-chat with Brian Ford. We've had some issues this morning on 30. Brian, how's our traffic shaping up now?
26: Well, Kayla, 30 actually has cleared up. So that crash at 30 and Flaw Road completely cleared up. Traffic back to normal out there. However, we picked up a new one. This is going to be South Calhoun at Paulding Road. Got a two-vehicle crash there, partially blocking in the intersection, jamming things up just a little bit. But once you clear out of that, you should be fine. Next check from the Craigville Appliance Traffic Center comes up in about 9 minutes. 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
3: From 21 Alive, I'm meteorologist Liz Braden with your forecast. Slowly clearing out as the day goes on with a weak chance for an isolated shower. Temperatures today reach a high of 81 degrees. Tonight, we're partly cloudy with a low of 57, seeing beautiful sunshine to close out the work week tomorrow with a high of 80. I'm meteorologist Liz Braden from 21 Alive on WoWoW 92.3 FM and 1190 AM.
2: With a look at your ag news headlines, I'm Erin Anderson on Brown Fields. The South Dakota congressional delegation says a farm bill will need bipartisan support if it's going to cross the finish line by the end of the year. Senate Majority Leader John Thune says lawmakers are still trying to find a path forward. An American Farm Bureau economist is eyeing a small window for Congress to provide certainty for agriculture. John Newton tells Brown Fields, the clock is ticking once the August recess concludes. The CEO of Growth Energy says year-round E15 legislation currently has the most momentum it's ever had. Emily Score says the issue has been debated for more than a decade.
12: We have incredibly strong bipartisan support in the House and the Senate. You know, we had our E15 bill, compromise bill, passed the House in a very strong bipartisan vote.
2: I'm Erin Anderson for Brown Fields.
15: Something bugging you?
19: 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More website clicks aren't necessarily better either. Neither are more social media likes, more leads, or more people wandering through the door without buying anything. 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
26: We have mostly cloudy skies, 67 degrees across WoWoW land. The outlook for Thursday, calling for skies to become partly cloudy with a high near 80. Good morning, I'm Brian Ford. Glad you're with us. Coming up in the news at the half hour on WoWoW, 92.3 FM and 1190 AM. It was bound to happen, and the Attorney General even warned about it earlier this week. Scammers have hit in the wake of devastating storms across Indiana. And they were supposed to build a fence. Now a Noble County couple may be spending time inside of one owned by the state. We'll tell you why. And Ohio judge has been booted from the bench by the state's high court, and investigators have found the cause of a blast that leveled a popular Southern Michigan bar and found that it could have been far worse. Details on these stories and more coming up. Right now, national and global coverage continues at 8:31 with the latest from Fox News.
20: Fox News, I'm Therese Crowley. President Trump declares economic D-Day against Iran, saying no one has given Iran a greater opportunity to make a deal than me. They have failed to take it, announcing the most crushing economic operation ever taken against any country. Fox's Trey Yangston, Tel Aviv.
21: Regional intelligence sources tell Fox News that there are growing indications of economic hardship inside of Iran as a result of the U.S. naval blockade and economic isolation. Reports indicate that inflation in Iran has reached 89%. With food prices prices up 164%.
20: The UAE already cut off Iran from trading. A pilot killed and two state troopers injured when a Cessna coming in for a landing struck a hovering police helicopter's tail rotor from behind. The troopers briefly trapped in the violent crash at Carlisle Regional Airport, but expected to recover. 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
26: WoWo News Time is 8:32. Homeowners picking up the pieces from the storms could get hit again, this time in the wallet. Indiana Attorney General Todd Rokita says scammers are posing as contractors and demanding cash or checks up front. Then they disappear, leaving victims out of thousands of dollars. Rokita says verify the company and pay by credit card if you can. They were supposed to build a fence. Instead, the dispute ended with two arrests and felony charges in Noble County. Klein fence owners Stephanie and Benjamin Klein are accused of forged signatures, perjury, and obstruction. Elkhart's going after millions to tackle a hidden hazard inside of some of the city's oldest and most historic homes.
5: The Elkhart City Council unanimously approved a $4.4 million federal grant application for the Elkhart Lead Free Program. The money would fund lead inspections and removal in homes built in 1978 or earlier. Priority would go to families with children who have elevated blood lead levels. Heather Starr, WoWo News.
26: The program launched in 2024 and serves the city of Elkhart, not the county. Kosciuszko County, meanwhile, wants to keep its workers, so it's cutting more than $1 million to pay them more. Most county employees get a 3% pay raise. Sheriff's deputies get a $5,000 increase. The catch? $1 million comes out of economic development, and local nonprofits will be getting less, too. Three convictions, three sentences, and decades behind bars for a Grable man. Chris Graber was given eight more years following 17 years in two Allen County child molestation cases. Ohio drivers seeking a gender marker change now face a tougher road at the BMV.
6: The Ohio BMV will now require an updated birth certificate or passport to change a gender marker on a state ID. The agency no longer accepts a professionally certified declaration of gender change. Advocates say the new policy creates barriers, while the BMV says the old form was not compatible with state law. Victor Garcia, WoWo News.
26: Ohio birth certificate rules for gender changes vary by county. The News Watch continues now at 8:34. The NTSB has traced the Zimmy's Tavern explosion in Union, Michigan to a suspected underground gas leak. Investigators found pockets of natural gas near the building, on nearby properties, and even inside the sewer system. Northwest Ohio Judge John Ickes is out of a job and out of pay after the Ohio Supreme Court found 10 conduct violations. The findings include conflicts of interest, harassment, and use of a racial slur. Michigan once ranked among the nation's best for teacher pay. Now inflation has flipped the script.
22: A Michigan State University study found teacher salaries have fallen 29% since their 1995 peak after adjusting for inflation. That's the biggest decline of any state. New teachers are especially squeezed, with average starting pay around $43,000, nearly $5,000 below the national average. Tommy Lee, WoWo News.
26: Michigan ranked 22nd nationally in average teacher pay in 2025. WoWo Flight Watch at Fort Wayne International. All flights still showing on schedule, and your TSA wait times are about 15 minutes. 30 years after his death sentence, Tyrone Noling is getting a rare clemency hearing in Ohio. His attorneys cite recanted testimony and evidence pointing to another man who was later executed. Governor Mike DeWine will ultimately decide on clemency. 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That's 482-2273 for Visiting Angels, America's choice in home care. 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Calhoun at Paulding Road. We've got a two-vehicle crash here partially blocking. That will slow you down just a little bit. Otherwise, the Big Four, Washington, Jefferson, Lafayette, and Clinton are looking good getting in, out, and through downtown. Interstates and the majors moving along at or near posted limits region-wide. Drive times about what you'd expect. As we take a look at the jam cams right now, I-69 traffic volume normal for a Thursday morning. Everything lining up as it should, though. If you're Indy bound, you're looking at 90 minutes from the 4 to 465 in both directions. You are 38 minutes to and from pure Michigan if you're north of Fort Wayne on the I. I-469, close to normal traffic volume for you. You're looking okay southbound, but as you enter that construction zone northbound between US 24 and Wheelock Road, you're going to be tapping the brakes in there on and off as you approach the Stellhorn Road overpass, so you'll break out of that. Then it's a clear shot to the I itself. And it's smooth sailing on the Indiana Toll Road, the Ohio Turnpike, everything looking good. Chicago to Toledo and back again. Next check from the Craigville Appliance Traffic Center comes up in about 10 minutes. 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
3: From 21 Alive, I'm meteorologist Liz Braden with your forecast. Slowly clearing out as the day goes on with a weak chance for an isolated shower. Temperatures today reach a high of 81 degrees. Tonight, we're partly cloudy with a low of 57, seeing beautiful sunshine to close out the work week tomorrow with a high of 80. I'm meteorologist Liz Braden from 21 Alive on WoWo 92.3 FM and 1190 AM.
26: And right now, we've got winds out of the southwest at about 1, mostly cloudy skies across WoWo land. It's 68 degrees in Bluffton, 67 at your severe weather station. 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And the Thursday edition of Fort Wayne's Morning News continues now with Caleb Blakesley and Josh Williams. 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
4: Thanks, Brian. Good morning, WoWo Land. Welcome on in here to our Thursday edition of Fort Wayne's Morning News. You know that means today is officially Friday Eve. Hang in there. We're almost through this work week together. I am your host, KB, and we did get some rain overnight. If you're just headed out, nothing to really be concerned about. The majority of us still stayed dry. That is not the case, though, elsewhere across the Hoosier State. Flooding is still a just huge major concern, particularly throughout parts of central Indiana, east central, west central. I mean, they are all still under a flood watch and will be through the remainder of this morning. However, it's very possible that flood watch could stick around even longer. We'll be sure to let you know if that changes or gets updated. But again, here at home, things are drying out today. We're going to have sunshine, a high right around 81 degrees. There is an ever so slight chance of this isolated shower later on this afternoon into the evening. But again, most of us are going to stay dry. And then Friday, y'all, it is looking pretty darn good. We're going to have mostly sunny skies from start to finish with highs right around 80. So as you're making your weekend plans, definitely try and make your outdoor plans for Friday. Now, coming up this morning here in our neck of the woods, there is a leadership change coming to Fort Wayne's public transportation system. So CityLink's CEO is stepping down. So, I mean, I think the obvious next question would be, who's taking the wheel next? The search for his replacement is underway. I've got details straight ahead here on WoWo. But first, cars today, they are basically spaceships on wheels, right? Which is great. 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
4: Some changes are coming to the top of CityLink. CEO John Metzinger will leave the organization in mid-October after spending the past 5 years leading Fort Wayne's public transportation system. Now, CityLink says

0: What would be the number one concern for most retirees and pre-retirees looking for future financial stability? 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
8: We have mostly cloudy skies, 67 degrees. I'm Brian Ford. Here's what's trending at 8:47. Nike's got a problem bigger than finding the right size. The stock has hit a 12-year low, down nearly 80% from its 2021 peak, and nearly $200 billion in market value lighter. Ted Cruz says the trouble started when Nike pulled its Bessie Ross shoe after Colin Kaepernick objected. Cruz walked away from the brand. Wall Street apparently followed. Remember when airlines decided you didn't need a screen because you already had a phone? Well, American Airlines has apparently reconsidered that. It's putting 4K seatback screens and Bluetooth as well as USB-C charging into more than 800 narrow-body jets, while adding more first class and extra legroom seats. The first new planes arrive in 2028 with retrofits running into the early 2030s. Apparently, the phone in your hand wasn't quite enough to make that middle seat feel luxurious. And this was a bank robbery with a surprisingly aggressive commitment to budget transportation. The man allegedly walked into a Greenwood bank with a handgun, left with cash in a grocery bag, and rode away on a mountain bike until he crashed and spilled some of the money into the street. Then came the Cadillac Escalade, purchased that afternoon, with $4,200 in the cash. Nothing says successful getaway quite like leaving a trail from the bank to the bike to the dealership. WoWo News Time now is 8:49. Time saver traffic and weather together every 10 minutes during Fort Wayne's morning news. From the Craigville Appliance Traffic Center, our previous crash at Calhoun and Paulding has cleared up. However, we've got a new crash. This is going to be a two-vehicle crash, Maple Crest Road at Trier. Not really jamming things up right now, but if you are northeast Fort Wayne, you're going to want to be aware of that one. Once again, a two-vehicle crash, Maple Crest Road at

0: Trier. Other than that, the big four looking good. Washington, Jefferson, Lafayette, and Clinton okay getting in, out, and through downtown. Interstates and the majors moving along exactly like you'd expect. I-69, I-469, all in pretty decent shape overall. Next check from the Craigville Appliance Traffic Center comes up in about 7 minutes. 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
2: From 21 Alive, I'm meteorologist Liz Braden with your forecast. Slowly clearing out as the day goes on with a weak chance for an isolated shower. Temperatures today reach a high of 81 degrees. Tonight, we're partly cloudy with a low of 57, seeing beautiful sunshine to close out the work week tomorrow with a high of 80. I'm meteorologist Liz Braden from 21 Alive on WoWo 92.3 FM and 1190 AM.
3: Hey, thanks, Liz. Right now, we've got partly cloudy skies, 69 degrees off the world-famous WoWo fire escape. Well, news time, it's 8:50. Josh Williams up to the microphone one last time this morning with an update on the sports world. I cannot believe it. We are less than 24 hours out from high school football kicking off. He's got a preview straight ahead here on WoWo.
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3: Well, it's sports time. It's 8:51, so I guess technically we are more than 24 hours away from high school football kicking off. You know, I don't math well this early in the morning.
7: Yeah, you know.
3: I don't math well ever.
7: We got to get the kids through a day of school first before, you know, student athletes, you know, they got to go to school and then you can play your game. But yes, we are officially a day away from the high school football season kicking off. And boy, you know, with these storms that we've had come across over the last week and a half here, it's being a little bit difficult for some of the teams in the northwest part of the state to make that happen. One being in particular is Gary Westside. They had a matchup against Fort Wayne Northrop tomorrow. However, though, according to Northrop Athletic Director Bob Shank, Gary West informed the school yesterday they're unable to play coming up this Friday. They were scheduled to meet up at Spooler Stadium 7 o'clock tomorrow. Now, according to Bob Shank, he says that they were hit hard by severe storms last week and remain without power. They are working diligently to find their opponent and hopefully... According to Shanks, they are going to try and provide an update today, somewhere in the afternoon range, on regarding the possible game coming up for tomorrow. So let's hope for that. But yes, football season does kick off tomorrow, and we'll see what happens. I know down the hallway on our sister station, 1380 The Fan, 100.9 FM, well, we got full football coverage coming at you with the PSM Tailgate pregame show starting at 6. Then you've got Ron Callie that'll be visiting Bishop Dwenger. That's their Midwest Box Breaks High School Game of the Week, and that's followed up by a post-game show that starts right after the game and goes all the way until 11 o'clock. So a lot of action happening, and of course, we'll have a full preview of what's happening in our neck of the woods here as in the terms of high school football games. So we'll see you bright and early tomorrow morning at 5:20 and your first look at sports right here on your home for Indiana Hoosiers football.
3: 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News time. It's 8:53. Coming up, one last live look at your time saver traffic. We really had issues pretty much for the entire 8 o'clock hour, so we'll see how we're shaping up straight ahead here on Fort Wayne's Morning News.
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3: Well, news time. It's 8:56. That means we're checking in with Brian Ford. He's got the update on our time saver traffic. Brian, as we close out this Thursday morning on the roadways, how we doing?
0: Kayla, just one problem spot. Maple Crest Road at Trier. We've got a two-vehicle crash there. Not really jamming anything up too bad. Just be aware if you're in northeast Fort Wayne. Other than that, things looking overall good. Next check from the Craigville Appliance Traffic Center comes up this afternoon in the 3 o'clock news with Heather Starr. 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
2: From 21 Alive, I'm meteorologist Liz Braden with your forecast. Slowly clearing out as the day goes on with a weak chance for an isolated shower. Temperatures today reach a high of 81 degrees. Tonight, we're partly cloudy with a low of 57, seeing beautiful sunshine to close out the work week tomorrow with a high of 80. I'm meteorologist Liz Braden from 21 Alive on WoWo 92.3 FM and 1190 AM.
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12: 2026 was virtually unchanged this month. We did see an increase in the size of the cow inventory, but that was largely offset by a slight reduction in milk per cow, which we carried into 2027, which, assuming no change in the cow inventory, led to a small reduction, 100 million pound reduction in our milk production forecast for next year.
11: Looking at trade,
12: we raised our fat basis export forecast. That reflects strength in both U.S. butter exports and cheese exports. Pretty sharp reduction in our skim solid basis export forecast this month, and that's mainly lower exports of non-fat dry milk and lactose.
11: Product and class price forecast for milk also vary. The end result, though, the all milk price forecast for this month is lowered for both this year and next. I'm Rod Bain reporting for the U.S. Department of Agriculture in Washington, D.C.
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17: Supporting an accused child killer. I'm Dave Anthony, Fox News.
18: I deeply feel like Lindsay was failed by the medical system.
17: She is among a big crowd of people, all dressed in pink, holding hands to support Lindsay Clancy outside the courthouse in Plymouth, Massachusetts. The mother's on trial for murder, charged with killing her three kids, in a case that's put a big focus on mental health. She's using an insanity defense, citing postpartum psychosis and severe depression. Her attorney's reaction to the support?
19: Thank you. That's all I can say. It's amazing.
17: Fox's Chandler Painter talked to Kevin Reddington on his way into the court where the trial resumes this hour.
18: You've been here weeks and you've been having your eyes on the jury. They've been taking lots of notes. What are you thinking? Do you feel confident that they're
19: very, very attentive and they're putting a lot of work. They always do. They put a lot of work into the case. You know, it's very moving for them. They don't forget it.
17: Prosecutors dispute the claim Lindsay Clancy was psychotic, citing their expert testimony. They want the jury to convict her of triple murder. Meta's trial resumes today in Oakland, California. 29 states accuse the Instagram and Facebook parent company of making social media addictive, harming teens.
20: Former Meta engineer Arturo Bejar told jurors that the company's culture was, quote, comprehensively shaped by engagement. Keep them using the product. He pointed to features including infinite scroll, autoplay, and notifications, going as far to tell jurors that, quote, you just cannot trust Mark Zuckerberg with kids.
17: Fox Business Network's Ashley Webster. Meta denies the allegations as unsubstantiated. President Trump is warning Iran again. He's planning an economic D-Day, writing on Truth Social. It'll be the most crushing economic operation ever as nuclear and Strait of Hormuz talks go nowhere. Fox's Trey Yingst has Iran's response.
21: Iran's foreign minister saying the so-called economic D-Day is a diversion from America's own crisis, unprecedented debt, and surging interest costs. Doubling down on failed policies will only bring further defeat.
17: America's listening to Fox News.
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0: Wobo News time is 9:03. We have mostly cloudy skies, 68 degrees across Wobo land, becoming partly cloudy for Friday with a high near 80. Good morning, I'm Brian Ford. Here's what's happening. Storm scammers are moving in as the cleanup begins. Indiana Attorney General Todd Rokita warns homeowners to watch out for fake contractors promising repairs after the severe weather. The biggest trap? Handing over cash or a check up front, then never seeing the contractor again. Rokita says check licenses and the Better Business Bureau and use a credit card when possible. Elsewhere, a $14,000 fence dispute has turned into a felony case for a Noble County couple. Fencing company owners Stephanie and Benjamin Klein are accused of forgery, perjury, and obstruction. And an Ohio judge has lost his seat on the bench after the state's highest court found serious misconduct. John Ickes committed 10 violations, including conflicts of interest and creating a hostile workplace. WOMO News time now is 9:04. 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
23: From 21 Alive, I'm meteorologist Liz Braden with your forecast. Slowly clearing out as the day goes on with a weak chance for an isolated shower. Temperatures today reach a high of 81 degrees. Tonight we're partly cloudy with a low of 57, seeing beautiful sunshine to close out the work week tomorrow with a high of 80. I'm meteorologist Liz Braden from 21 Alive on WOWO 92.3 FM and 1190 AM.
0: And right now, we have mostly cloudy skies, 68 degrees across WOWO land. 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
7: It's kind of hard to convince some of the folks who are a little younger. They've never seen communism, socialism, and how it's failed millions upon millions dead throughout the centuries. But, maybe we can explain it to them with recent events. How's Commie Mom Donnie doing in New York City?
8: How do you feel about how Zora Mandani is doing here in New York?
9: There's such a delightful disconnect between how he's doing and how people think he's doing. He's doing terribly. There's homeless everywhere. They're just spending money they don't have. But to these kids, just like they spend their parents' money on college, they actually think, oh, he balanced the budget. No, he borrowed like $45 billion from the state, right? Where he deferred like tax some payments with interest or something. Like, this isn't success. It's not successful to defer payments you owe and to rack up debt to the state. But the problem, of course, people like this, he's so smart. He moved in here. He took advantage of liberal idiots who are not the people who, by the way, I think only like 10% of the city voted in the mayoral election, right? The people making the city make money are not voting for him.
7: It really is fascinating. By the way, how's that free groceries scam going? We got an update on that. We'll try and dig into that a little bit later in the program as well. Dinesh D'Souza joins us coming up at the top of the next hour. And, of course, great conversations throughout the day. Something you want us to touch on or maybe we should get into? 888-727-BECK and 888-727-BECK. Justin at Justin Barclay, BARCLAY.com. Love to hear from you with the emails as always. And we'll be back with more. Justin Barclay in for Glenn today on the Glenn Beck Program.
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13: Stocks are down, oil is up. I'm Dave Anthony, Fox News. The Dow is dropping more than 300 points as crude oil prices rise about 2% after President Trump told Iran he is planning economic D-Day in the ongoing nuclear and Strait of Hormuz conflict, calling it the most crushing economic operation ever.
14: The president indicated that any countries around the world that are providing any sort of economic lifeline to the Iranian regime would face their own economic consequences. He called on allies to stand with the United States, posting to Truth Social, "No one has given the Islamic Republic of Iran a greater opportunity to make a deal than me."
13: Fox's Trey Yingst in Tel Aviv. Iran calls this a diversion that it will only bring further defeat for the U.S. Homeland Security is planning to deport a man here in the U.S. illegally who's charged with operating a boat illegally in New York. It capsized near the Statue of Liberty earlier this month, killing a mother and her five-month-old baby. Hundreds of people are dressed in pink, gathered outside a court in Plymouth, Massachusetts, supporting Lindsay Clancy, a mother on trial for murdering her three kids. But she's using an insanity defense, citing postpartum psychosis and depression that she tried to get treatment for.
15: Lindsay was severely struggling, and she was severely failed.
13: And as testimony resumes, Fox's Chanley Painter's there.
16: The prosecution, they carry the burden here. They have to prove beyond a reasonable doubt that Lindsay Clancy was in fact criminally responsible when she took the lives in the most horrific way of her three children. They say you can have mental health issues and still be criminally responsible.
13: 6 years ago, he was going to California. Now Prince Harry and his wife, they're going back to Britain after they were estranged from the royal family, which Meghan Markle had accused of being racist.
17: The news that the Duke and Duchess of Sussex are relocating from California to the UK came as a surprise even to King Charles. Harry and Meghan will not be resuming royal duties, and we don't know whether this move will lead to a thaw in frosty relations with Prince William and Princess Catherine.
13: That's Fox's Jonathan Savage in London. America's listening to Fox News.
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23: Partly cloudy skies, 70 degrees at 10:03 on this Thursday, August 20th. Good morning, I'm Brian Ford. Here's what's happening. Homeowners picking up the pieces from the storms could get hit again, this time in the wallet. Indiana Attorney General Todd Rokita says scammers are posing as contractors and demanding cash or checks up front. Then they disappear, leaving victims out of thousands of dollars. Rokita says verify the company and pay by credit card if you can. A Noble County fencing company's owners are facing up to 23 years in prison over alleged forged documents and courtroom lies. Stephanie and Benjamin Klein were arrested on 5 felony counts each. Kosciuszko County is taking $1 million out of economic development to put more money in county employees' pockets. Most workers get a 3% raise next year. Sheriff's deputies get $5,000 more. But Cardinal Services and other nonprofits are being asked to take a hit. A 49-year-old Northwest Ohio woman was killed when her SUV left the Ohio Turnpike and crashed into a ditch. Melody Wilburn died at the scene yesterday near Woodville. Finally, a leaking underground gas main likely fueled the explosion that destroyed Zimmy's Tavern in Union, Michigan. NTSB investigators found pockets of natural gas underground near the former tavern, as well as other buildings and inside the nearby sewer system. Your full forecast from the 21 Alive First Alert Weather Center is next. 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
4: From 21 Alive, I'm meteorologist Liz Braden with your forecast. Slowly clearing out as the day goes on with a weak chance for an isolated shower. Temperatures today reach a high of 81 degrees. Tonight we're partly cloudy with a low of 57, seeing beautiful sunshine to close out the work week tomorrow with a high of 80. I'm meteorologist Liz Braden from 21 Alive on Whoa 92.3 FM and 1190. 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

0: could be further from the case. Speaking of which, one of them, Abdul Rahman Muhammad El Sayed out of Michigan. You won't believe who now he is claiming he is. And essentially, why this commie jihadi believes that his strategy is, it should be adopted by all. It is the righteous thing to do. Well, I say you'll never believe it, but that's probably not the case. We'll hit that latest bit of audio that's come out. I love every day there's something new from this guy. They got an opposition research file that must be a mile thick. And you'll be privy to some of that coming up after this. Justin Barkley in for Glenn today. The Glenn Beck Program. We're back right after this.
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3: 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I'm John Perkins with a Brownfield Market Update. 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Stein has yield. Soybeans are mostly up, and corn is higher as they watch a major private crop tour. September beans are back to a quarter higher at 1222 and a half. November's up 1 3/4 at 1239. September corn's 5 3/4 higher at 478 and a quarter. December's up 5 1/2 at 503 and a half. Live cattle are mostly up. Feeders are mostly down. They're waiting for direct business and the on-feed numbers. October live, 70 higher, 217.92. And September feeders are down 57 at 328.55. And hogs are mixed, mostly lower on spread trade and demand questions. October's down $1.02 at $80.47. December's 55 lower at $70.87. Brownfield.
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5: 888-727-BECK, 888-727-BECK, justin@justinbarkley.com. Conversations continue, and socialism right in the crosshairs. Abdul Rahman Muhammad El-Sayed, running for Senate in Michigan, commie jihadi. And now, latest audio coming out shows you who he believes he's most aligned with and why he's so righteous.
6: We observe and have observed in a lot of progressive races that the policies put forward, things like Medicare for all, being anti-war, resisting corporate money and influence in politics, those things, we read them as Christians as being very similar to the teachings of Jesus that were laid out on the Sermon on the Mount, that you can't serve God and money, that the peacemakers are blessed, that obviously Jesus was a healer and very focused on people's bodies being redeemed. And yet those platforms and those policies are being named radical. And we know that you have been referred to as a radical. So what do you think about that title, that these things that are, that seem to come very easily from the Christian faith that are shared in the Muslim faith? Like, why is that considered so radical?
7: Well, you know, Jesus, peace and blessings be upon him, was considered radical in his time too. And there is a radical nature to being willing to stand forthright in a time of corruption.
5: Yeah, yeah, just like Jesus, such a radical. Yes. Understandable that so many could be so swayed by things like this. By the way, he also doesn't think he's also Jesus. He thinks he's got another identity too. I got to get into that here in just a little bit. But first, let me clear this up. Jesus said, "Do all these things," right? He didn't say take money from people to give to other people. Say you do it. And the government way of trying to right the ship in socialism, et cetera, why it always fails, they're taking from one and giving to the other. That never works. It's called theft. Pretty sure Jesus would point you back to the maybe one of the top 10 from his father, the top 10 greatest hits, and say, you know, one of those 10 commandments, I kind of remember, thou shalt not steal. By the way, he didn't stop at that either. He's also black now as well, apparently.
8: I mean, what do you just make it just happen there? The guy saying you're an Arab, you don't care about black folks. You know, I hate to say this, but I continue to hear it.
5: He's getting a reporter saying, you know, criticism, you don't care about black people. And he does have an issue with voters, black voters.
8: Black folks, people like this, someone that tells Alex somebody that they're uncommitted for you.
7: You know, there's been a effort, I think, to divide people against each other. And unfortunately, you see that the consequence of that, to tell us that some group or another group have to be counterposed because there's not enough for all of us. I am Arab. I'm also African. My family immigrated to this country from Egypt.
5: Yeah, see, he's anything you want him to be. He'll be that chameleon for you, just like Hillary and AOC. Back, throw on the accent while they're doing it as well. Anything to get the lie across. Yep. Jesus, black, it doesn't matter. He changes with the audience. Glenn Beck is
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12: They put out the welcome mat in Africa. I'm Dave Anthony, Fox News. 20 people kicked out of the U.S. in the Trump deportation push arrived today in Liberia, which has agreed to accept 1,200 illegal immigrants removed from America. And while they're from other countries, Liberia will let them seek asylum there. A boat captain in New York who's here illegally may also be sent packing by Homeland Security.
13: The feds tell us he crossed the border back in 2007. How did he get in? Well, they say he just lied to agents and told them he was an American citizen. Now, Manuel Ernesto Hernandez Humano is in federal custody. He's accused of running an illegal boat charter tour in New York Harbor. And they say this was going on for quite some time. Earlier earlier this month, one of those tours turned deadly. The boat capsized, killed a 27-year-old mom and her 5-month-old baby.
12: Fox's Alexis McAdams in Virginia. A man on U.S. illegally is charged with murder, accused of stabbing a woman to death on Monday. Testimony's over already today at Lindsay Clancy's triple murder trial in Plymouth, Massachusetts, after a final defense witness.
14: The defense is arguing that Lindsay Clancy was hearing voices that told her to kill herself and her children, and therefore she was going through a postpartum psychosis temporary that caused her to kill her children. She did not know what she was doing was wrong.
12: Fox's Brian Yannis outside the court where hundreds of Clancy supporters wore pink standing hand in hand this morning. Iran is pushing back to President Trump's threat to carry out a new operation he calls an economic D-Day, saying it would only lead to further U.S. defeat. This amid stalled talks over Iran's nuclear program in the Strait of Hormuz.
15: Regional intelligence sources tell Fox News that there are growing indications of economic hardship inside of Iran as a result of the U.S. naval blockade and economic isolation. Reports indicate that inflation in Iran has reached 89%. The conflict is clearly shifting to economic warfare, and the question now is whether or not this pressure will lead to a deal or a return to war.
12: That's Trey Yingst. 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
20: 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I'm Heather Starr from the WoWo Newsroom. 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Our top local stories. A Fort Wayne man is facing felony charges after police accused him of sexually abusing a 6-year-old girl. 38-year-old Bryant Arango was charged with child molesting, child solicitation, and dissemination of matter harmful to minors. He remained jailed in Allen County and was due in court today. An Ohio driver seeking a gender marker change now face a tougher road at the BMV.
21: The Ohio BMV will now require an updated birth certificate or passport to change a gender marker on a state ID. The agency no longer accepts a professionally certified declaration of gender change. Advocates say the new policy creates barriers, while the BMV says the old form was not compatible with state law. Victor Garcia, WoWo News.
20: Ohio birth certificate rules for gender changes vary by county. 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
2: From 21 Alive, I'm meteorologist Liz Braden with your forecast. Slowly clearing out as the day goes on with a weak chance for an isolated shower. Temperatures today reach a high of 81 degrees. Tonight, we're partly cloudy with a low of 57, seeing beautiful sunshine to close out the work week tomorrow with a high of 80. I'm meteorologist Liz Braden from 21 Alive on WoWo 92.3 FM and 1190 AM.
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15: 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September beans are up 3 1/4 at 1225.5. November's 4.5 higher at 1241.75. September corn's up 7.5 at 480.5. December's 7.25 higher at 505.25. Live cattle are mixed. Feeders are down as traders await widespread direct business in tomorrow's on feed update. October live's a dime higher at 217.32. September feeders are $1.80 lower at 327.30. And hogs are mixed on spread trade and demand questions. October's down 105 at 80.45. December's 57 lower at 70.85. Brownfield.
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1: 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Our top local story. Police are searching for a missing Marshall County man after finding his crashed truck in Stark County. Joshua Obrokda was last seen August 7th in the Plymouth Culver area. His truck crashed Tuesday on East Toto Road, but police found no one inside and believe Obrokda may have walked away. And Google is opening the doors to the community as its Fort Wayne data center takes shape.
2: Representatives of the data center under construction in Southeast Fort Wayne will host a community open house tonight. Residents can meet with Google employees, ask questions, and learn about the company's local partnerships. The event runs from 4 to 7 tonight at Covenant Impact Center on Paulding Road. Brian Ford, WOWO News.
1: And a federal appeals court has permanently blocked an Indiana law restricting abortion information. The Seventh Circuit says providers can give minors factual information and referrals for legal care elsewhere. Your weather is coming up next. 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
11: This is a Bloomberg Money Minute. President Trump is now taking aim at Iran's economy after months of military strikes and a naval blockade of Iran's leaders to their knees. Trump is now threatening Iran and any country that it trades with what he's calling economic D-Day. That would likely include secondary sanctions on China. That's Iran's biggest oil buyer. That's got oil right now up nearly 3%, over $88 a barrel, and it's fueling worries about inflation moving higher, and that's why Wall Street is lower. The Dow down 0.75%, the Nasdaq nearly 1% lower, the S&P is down by a third. But shares of Deere, that's the farm equipment maker, they are soaring up 9%. That's after raising the low end of its annual profit outlook, thanks to what it calls a stabilizing agricultural sector. It's anticipating a rebound in sales. And the national debt, now at an all-time high or low of $40 trillion. Part of the reason borrowing costs are so high.
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3: From 21 Alive, I'm meteorologist Liz Braden with your forecast. Slowly clearing out as the day goes on with a weak chance for an isolated shower. Temperatures today reach a high of 81 degrees. Tonight, we're partly cloudy with a low of 57, seeing beautiful sunshine to close out the work week tomorrow with a high of 80. I'm meteorologist Liz Braden from 21 Alive on WoWoW 92.3 FM and 1190 AM.
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0: But this Trump talks about this because I gave you those numbers. I mean, you have people who have blocked $170 billion of development of these data centers because of water and electricity concerns. I'll just say this about electricity. This reminds me of the anti-nuclear stuff, which also was meant to undermine us, by the way, and it goes into the sort of anti-nuclear weapon stuff from the Soviets. We should be embracing, and Trump knows this and he's right. His energy secretary came on our show, Clay, and said this. We should be embracing nuclear power like there's no tomorrow. I mean, we should be moving as fast on nuclear power as we possibly can because it is the cleanest. It is the most efficient. It is the only way that at scale, I think, you'll be able to power the future the way that we will need it to be powered if this AI stuff turns out the way that it is. So I'm a little surprised. I see this, and it's a crossover issue, too. I see some on the left and the right are anti-data centers. And I do not find, if people are saying it's because electricity is too expensive, okay, we need to expand the grid. And
1: energy production.
0: We need to expand energy production. We don't want to limit ourselves with this. So I'm
1: we don't want
0: I'm
1: to be like Europe where we're saying, hey, energy is too expensive. Let's not have air conditioning. No, I want air conditioning everywhere. And I want it cold when it's hot everywhere. We shouldn't be trying to restrict that.
0: The France and French people have a lot of wonderful and charming things, Clay. But there is something that really sums up the French mentality with they would rather thousands of old people die during a heat wave than just use air conditioning like those fat Americans. It's just the truth. This is what they say. This is how they feel. That is the choice before them. They have nuclear in France. They're actually a very advanced nuclear country. They certainly could have the grid and the power to do the air conditioning. They certainly have the technology for something that's been around since, like 80 years now. But, yeah, they won't do it. Technology is important for your roof, too, my friends. 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
1: Soybeans, corn, and cattle are higher. Hogs are mixed. I'm John Perkins with a Brownfield Market Update. 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Soybeans and corn are up at the higher move in crude oil. September beans are 2 1/4 higher at 1224 and a half. November's up 3 1/4 at 1240 and a half. September corn 7 1/2 higher at 480 and a half. December's up 7 1/2 at 505 and a half. Live and feeder cattle have turned higher with on-feed numbers out tomorrow afternoon. October lives up $1.47 at $218.70. December's $1.77 higher at $218.92. September feeders are up $65 at $329.77. And hogs are mixed, adjusting spreads with October down $1.20 at $80.30 and December $0.57 lower at $70.85. I'm John Perkins with a Brownfield Market Update.
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3: Welcome back in, Clay and Buck. We got a bunch of people we want to weigh in. We're talking about all the controversial issues of the day. Data centers are the latest. And Lisa in Texas wants to weigh in. Lisa, fire away.
4: Hi, I love your show. Never miss it.
3: Thank you.
4: Yes, sir. We in San Antonio, Texas, we get less than 30 inches per year of rain. And when you're averaging over 100 degrees, we don't have any water. We're not allowed to water yards. We're not allowed to fill swimming pools. So data centers in Central Texas can't.
3: Let me ask you this, Lisa. How many golf courses does San Antonio have?
4: Probably quite a few because we have a lot.
3: And my question would just be, does anyone ever say we don't have enough rain to be able to have all the golf courses that we have in San Antonio? Some people do. Okay. Thank you for the call because we're coming up on a break. What I would say is I understand if you're concerned about resource allocation and where it goes. A golf course, as Buck pointed out, uses 20 times as much as the average data center does. There are tons of golf courses everywhere that I've ever been in Texas, to credit of people of Texas.
5: There are 33 golf courses in San Antonio, Texas.
3: 33 golf courses in San Antonio. Has anybody ever said we can't have the golf courses because we don't get enough rain? They're saying it about data centers. Why? Good question, I think.
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14: Seizing Swalwell devices. I'm Carmen Roberts, Fox News. Sources tell the AP that federal agents seized electronic devices from former California Congressman Eric Swalwell at a San Francisco airport and searched his Washington home as part of an investigation into sexual misconduct allegations. Swalwell resigned from Congress in April after allegations surfaced, which he denies. He had been a leading candidate for California governor, but dropped out of the race. The national debt sits at a record $40 trillion, and Treasury Secretary Scott Bessent told reporters at the White House,
15: "We're going to have to grow our way out of this, and as I talked about at G20 in Asheville, we are going to talk about the U.S. growth strategy and encourage the rest of the world to come along with us."
14: The national debt has soared for decades, accelerating under Presidents Trump and Biden, driven in part by pandemic costs, Trump tax cuts, and rising military spending. For Americans, that means higher borrowing costs, lower wages, and higher prices. As the Iran war nears its six-month point, President Trump is threatening Iran with economic D-Day, saying he would unleash the most crushing economic operation ever taken. Iran is brushing off the threat. We're learning more about the busted cocaine ring involving several students at Penn State University.
16: Prosecutors say that they used Venmo, Snapchat, and also a Cash App in order to do these drug deals. You know, they may be frat boys, but the prosecutors say they ran a large-scale drug trafficking operation all on the campus at Penn State University, and the investigation is now widening. So far, authorities have charged 13 current and former students and a student's father for being part of this scheme.
14: Fox's Eric Sean reporting. And the Dow is down 425 points at this hour. Crude oil up at $85.95 a barrel. 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
21: 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Our top local stories. A Rockford man was booked on a felony drug charge. 42-year-old Nicholas Edwards was arrested on a fifth-degree felony count of drug possession and was being held without bond at the Mercer County Adult Detention Center. The specific drug was not identified. And Michigan, once ranked among the nation's best for teacher pay, now inflation has flipped the script.
22: A Michigan State University study found teacher salaries have fallen 29% since their 1995 peak after adjusting for inflation. That's the biggest decline of any state. New teachers are especially squeezed, with average starting pay around $43,000, nearly $5,000 below the national average. Tommy Lee, WoWo News.
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24: From 21 Alive, I'm meteorologist Liz Braden with your forecast. We'll keep an eye out for the chance for a stray shower this evening. We will dry up, though, for tonight. Partly cloudy skies with a low of 57. Into tomorrow, great news for your Friday. We're looking at sunshine and a high of 80. Your next chance for rain coming Saturday. I'm meteorologist Liz Braden from 21 Alive on WoWo 92.3 FM and 1190 AM.
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0: is the economic pressure that we can apply to them. And this is a delicate dance because we apply economic pressure to them. They're going to try to apply economic pressure to us. But what has been true over the last couple of weeks is they felt a lot more pressure than we have. We're going to keep that going because we think that's the best way to, you know, ultimately accomplish the final objective here, right? We have to go back to the very beginning. The president said Iran cannot have a nuclear weapon. Well, their nuclear facilities are destroyed, but the question is, do they try to rebuild them? And so fundamentally what we're trying to do is create a changed reality on the ground where not just we can say with confidence their facilities have been destroyed, but we can also say with confidence they're never going to try to rebuild. And that's the phase that we're in now.
1: Last question for you. The book is Communion, Finding Your Way Back to Faith. I want to give you an opportunity to tell people why you think that book is resonating so well with so many people and selling so many copies. But I also want to tee up this because I know you're a big sports fan. First of all, congratulations to the Buckeyes. They're the number one preseason team in America. I know that that makes you happy. I also want to get your take here as you talk about the book. I'm sure you saw Enes Kanter Freedom and Royce White have declared for the WNBA draft. How crazy is where we are with the WNBA in the wake of Sophie Cunningham? Tell us about the book. I'll let you tee off on a variety of different subjects there to close.
0: Oh, man. Well, first of all, I actually, you know, it's kind of cool to see your team as number one on the AP poll, but I don't love being number one because I just think it sets expectations so high. I think Oregon has a really, really good team this year. I think the Hurricanes, which I think they ended up as sixth or seventh. I think the Hurricanes have an amazing team this year and obviously a very good coach. So, you know, like we have the big game in Texas to start the season or at least early in the season. I hate the expectations being so high because remember, we still have a sophomore quarterback with an incredible amount of pressure, a great receiving core, but you know, that's hard for a sophomore to quarterback a team that starts preseason number one. So I feel good about our team, but I'd be happier, frankly, with a ranking at two or three. And on the book, man, you know, it's something I've been writing for 10 years. I started to write it right after Hillbilly Elegy came out in 2016. So this is the second book I've ever published. It was probably 80% written before I ever became vice president. And I kind of got to a point where it's like, you're either never going to publish this book or you're going to sit down on, you know, the 2 hours you can find free on the nights and on the weekends and just finish this thing. And I basically, I wanted to help people understand why is it that kids like me raised in the Christian faith, why did we lose our faith and why do we come back to it? And I kind of told that story, obviously, in a very personal way, but, you know, through other lenses as well. And I know a lot of your audience are people of a very serious faith, and hopefully they can pick something up, learn something about it, and find something meaningful in it.
1: Amen. J.D. Vance, keep up the good work. Good luck with that four-week-old. Tell your wife to keep fighting strong on the sleep training since you're probably a wuss like Buck and me. And we look forward to your event tomorrow.
0: All right, guys. Take care.
1: That's J.D. Vance. We'll be back next.
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9: Soybeans, corn, and hogs are up. Cattle are lower. Hello, I'm Megan Grebner with your commodity market update on Brownfield. Farming is in your DNA. It's in Stein's as well. 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Stein has yield. Soybeans are higher on fund and technical buying. September beans up 18 and a quarter at 1219. November beans up 17 and three quarters at 1234 and a half. Corn is higher on fund and technical buying. September corn's up 6.5 at 469 and three quarters. December corn is up 6 3/4 at 494 and three quarters. The wheat complex is up. Live and feeder cattle are lower on the higher move in corn, waiting for direct business to develop. October live's down 150 at 217.42. September feeders down 352 at 329.82. Hogs are up on short covering. October lean hogs up 82 at 81.55. December lean hogs up 52 at 71.45. I'm Megan Grebner for Brownfield.
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0: Welcome back into Clay and Buck. For those of you who are watching on YouTube, special treat for you, the Speed Cam is alive and well. James Speed Sexton sitting right here on my lap. Can you say dada for everybody, or perhaps ball, his favorite words are mama, dada, ball. So he's working on it.
10: I mean, he's got the big life keys right there. Likes to like sports already. Oh, yeah.
0: Dada, there we go. And he likes the microphone. No surprise. He likes this room a lot. He likes to be in here and hang out. And he graduated from his special swim lessons. Where the swim instructor with clothing on dropped him in one end of the pool. He's only 16 months old, and he with full, with like
11: He had a fleece on.
10: This is a big

0: big thing, right? That they basically try to get such young babies now comfortable with being in the water so they can.
1: But there's so much water around us here in Miami, too. You know, pools everywhere. It's just, you know, people, obviously the beach, but even like water features in people's condos. You know, there's little ponds out front and things. And so we wanted him to be as adept in water. So in full clothing, he was able to get onto his back and float and then swim a little bit. So he's doing very well. So we're all about it. And he thinks the microphone is fascinating. So I think we have a future influencer slash podcaster slash radio man here.
0: Everybody used to want to be pro athletes. Now they want to be YouTube stars. It's unbelievable. It's a job that didn't exist when we were growing up.
1: Yeah.
0: Well, and if you're watching us on YouTube, you are getting a special treat. If you have not signed up for YouTube, you need to go find Clay and Buck, and you're seeing a super cute baby to make your day a little bit better.
2: Can you wave to everybody? Say bye bye, everybody. Bye bye. Bye bye.
1: Tonight, you know what we're going to read? Where the Wild Things Are. And if I have the emotional fortitude, perhaps love you forever.
0: Don't do it. I'm just telling you. Don't. You say bye-bye? Can you say da-da?
2: Bye-bye. Da-da. Can you say bye-bye to everybody? Come on, you're only talking to a few million people, Speed. These are our friends. Let's go. Want to say bye to everybody? No?
1: Making babies great again, James Speed.
0: J.D. Vance interview is up. He was awesome. You just heard Scott Turner. We had an awesome Thursday. And there you have a baby squealing. Hopefully that's making your day.
3: I hope so, too.
1: Thank you, everybody, for hanging out with us. Tomorrow's going to be Friday. It's going to be a fantastic show. So hang out with us. 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
11: Everything's not all well with Swalwell. I'm Carmen Roberts, Fox News. Officials seized former Congressman Eric Swalwell's electronic devices and raided his home as part of an ongoing federal probe.
12: Fox is told this is in relation to the sexual misconduct allegations against the Democrat, noting he was not detained or placed under arrest.
11: Fox's Kristen Goodwin.
12: Sources tell Fox News the FBI seized Swalwell's electronics at his Washington, D.C. home Sunday while no one was home and seized electronics from Swalwell at San Francisco International Airport a day prior. Swalwell resigned from Congress and dropped out of the race for California governor in April after several women accused him of misconduct. The former lawmaker apologized for mistakes in judgment, but has called assault allegations false, vowing to fight them.
11: Officials in New York and Los Angeles are investigating the sexual assault allegations. The FBI arrested a New York woman on charges of plotting to bomb the state capitol in Albany and kill lawmakers. Officials say that 35-year-old Jessica Bowie monitored the building, bought bomb-making materials, and pledged allegiance to ISIS. She allegedly planned to disguise the bomb as a DoorDash bag and strike while senators were meeting. A sell-off on Wall Street, fueled by rising Treasury yields, oil prices, and Walmart, which reported the slowest U.S. sales growth since 2020. The Dow is down more than 660 points, and crude prices are also rising after President Trump threatened to crush Iran economically.
13: Overnight, President Trump announced economic D-Day against Iran as he calls on other countries around the world to support the United States.
11: Fox's Trey Yingston, the Tel Aviv.
13: The president indicated that if any country provides a financial lifeline to the Iranians, they'll face their own economic consequences.
11: And U.S. crude is up more than 2.5% at $86.80 a barrel. 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
17: Good afternoon, I'm Heather Starr in the WOWO Newsroom with your top local stories. A Fort Wayne man is facing felony charges in connection with an alleged incident involving a six-year-old girl.
18: 38-year-old Bryant Arango is charged with child molesting, child solicitation, and distribution of matter harmful to minors. Court records allege Arango exposed the child to pornography and solicited a sexual act. Investigators tell 21 Alive items described by the child were found during a search. Brian Ford, WOWO News.
17: Arango was scheduled to make his first court appearance Thursday. And an Indiana abortion law that restricted out-of-state information has been permanently blocked by a federal appeals court. The Seventh Circuit ruled Indiana cannot penalize Planned Parenthood for giving minors factual information or referrals for legal care in other states. The court said that kind of health care counseling is protected by the First Amendment. 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Construction continues around Fort Wayne. Marion Center Road remains closed between the Wayne Trace Roundabout and I-469, while northbound US 27 has a right lane closed between Edgewood and Cumberland. I-469 also has shoulder restrictions between Maplecrest Road and US 24. And parts of Hilligas Road and Ardmore Avenue are restricted between Illinois and North Washington Roads for utility work. Expect delays and give yourself extra time this afternoon. 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
20: From 21 Alive, I'm meteorologist Liz Braden with your forecast. We'll keep an eye out for the chance for a stray shower this evening. We will dry up, though, for tonight. Partly cloudy skies with a low of 57. Into tomorrow, great news for your Friday. We're looking at sunshine and a high of 80. Your next chance for rain coming Saturday. I'm meteorologist Liz Braden from 21 Alive on WoWo 92.3 FM and 1190 AM.
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0: And good afternoon. Thank you for tuning in to the Burning Truth. I'm your host, Casey Hendrickson. Happy Thursday, everybody. We will be doing listener texts today, starting at 4 o'clock. So make sure you send a text message, 866-71-TRUTH, 866-71-TRUTH. That is the phone number. Interesting little development here. We'll get into the Trump speech later today, but saw this. The DNC chair, Ken Martin, who has had one of the more disastrous runs as a chair of a party that I think I have ever seen. Guy hasn't even been there that long. He's had major scandals. So he refused to release. Remember, he ordered and then he refused to release the after-action report on why they lost the last election? And then the report ended up getting leaked, and it wasn't a completed report, and like there's a bunch of stuff missing from it and everything. I can see why he didn't want to release it. But you don't tell everybody, like, we need to do an audit of what we did. Where did things go wrong? If you don't reflect on the way that you behaved, if you don't reflect on the things that you did and the issues with that, then you're not going to be able to advance, go forward. I mean, you have to have that very sobering look. Before there's any growth in any entity at all, you have to be honest with yourself about what's going on. And that includes all of the negatives. You got to look at yourself as an individual, as a family, as a company, as an entity or an organization, and you got to go, this is what we're doing wrong. And we need to change it. So what are the best paths forward? Changing from what we did before. And they didn't do that. They didn't bother doing that. But he promised that he was going to do that. And then he commissioned this report. There was, you know, some
1: leaks and things like that that said they paid a lot of money for it. He came out and said, we didn't pay anything for it. It was a volunteer. The guy who volunteered to do it, totally unqualified to do this work. And then they didn't release the report, and they told everybody, we're just going to focus on the future. Well, why did you tell everybody that you wanted the after-action report to figure out what you did wrong if you won't even look at it and you won't share it with anybody? And then we found out the report was just a total and complete disaster, and he didn't want to throw the individual under the bus, which is what he probably should have done, saying, I hired the wrong guy, and he didn't do a good job, plain and simple. But something else happened. The chairman, Ken Martin, reportedly required senior party leaders to sign non-disclosure agreements before even discussing the organization's books. What? As I understand it, that has never happened, by the way. So Ken Martin, the disastrous DNC chairman, writes Yashar Ali, had senior DNC leaders sign non-disclosure agreements before a meeting about the party's finances. This is not something that has been done before. Martin is defensive about the DNC's finances, and for good reason. In May, the DNC reported $15 million in cash on hand, $18 million in debt. RNC reported $125 million in cash on hand and zero debt. We went over that story, and listen, my position on this is still going to be what it is until they change it. That has frequently been the case. Going back my entire career, the Democrats have squandered money in non-election time, okay? Republicans get money, and then the Democrats close the gap at election time. So without failing, it's just something that consistently comes up. You know, Kamala Harris, I think, raised more money than any other campaign in history. Like, that's the number, right? But before that happened, like, they were bleeding cash. Now, you could say the switch up to Kamala is what did the infusion of cash because so many donors were not donating because of Biden. There's some accuracy there, but that's not the first election. So while the Democrats financially are in really bad shape right now and have spent a ton of that cash in their redistricting battles, which kind of makes some people think that the redistricting battle was really a two-pronged attack. It was, we're going to move for redistricting, and we're going to try and fix some of these districts and fix the math that we are clearly getting screwed over on. And the other thing is, the Democrats will have to resist that. They'll have to fight it. And if the Democrats fight it, that's going to cost a lot of money, and the Democrats don't have a lot of money, and we can burn through their coffers. So there is some thought that maybe the redistricting battle, done the way that it was done, was also designed to drain the coffers of the Democrats, and it did, by the way. But I still believe the Democrats will close the gap. I still think we'll get to election time, and once we're into general election territory after the primaries are all finished, I do believe that the Democrats are going to start getting that money rolling in. Right now, they're in bad shape, but this isn't the first time that I've seen this. So anyway, the article continues, given the DNC's thin cash position and ongoing debt load compared to the much stronger Republican National Committee, the sudden push for secrecy is raising plenty of eyebrows. Now, I will say this, that is new, but it's also kind of what this DNC chair does. He's very secretive about everything, which is kind of funny because he ran on transparency. In fact, they all ran on transparency, and he's probably been the least transparent DNC chair that I've seen in my lifetime. And you got Donna Brazile out there too, but kind of interesting. So I'm going to keep an eye on this. I don't know what it means. I'm assuming that there's going to be some leaks because there's going to be some people who signed that NDA that they're probably going to be very worried about this, and they want to make sure that people understand how bad things are so they can get that money rolling in. But just keep an eye on that. I don't think that's a small story. It's kind of like an aside right now, and it's kind of like silly. Like, why would you do the NDA thing? But pay attention to the financials on this. This is a new thing. It's never happened before. So the fact that he doesn't want, you know, senior members of the Democratic Party to be able to talk about the finances of the party seems to suggest that they are probably in a bad way. And the stuff that we had the last time, back in May, is way worse now. So they've also blown a lot of money on candidates that, you know, have now had to be swapped out. And there's a good chance one or two more will have to be swapped out. So they could be looking at this and saying, we're just wasting cash here, which is exactly what Marxists do. So we shouldn't be surprised by that. I guess they are. Every Marxist loves to spend money, and then they don't understand why the money doesn't magically appear in the coffers again. All right. Welcome back, Caroline Levitt. She is officially back. Took a lot of questions today at the White House press briefing. She's back from maternity leave. So she did verify that the president's speech tonight is going to be about the security of the United States voting system. But he also she also urged them to not rely on speculation and instead tune in to learn for themselves. And this has kind of been the funny thing over the past couple of days is MS Now and all sorts of news reporters, air quotes, you know, the media, they've all been theorizing what Trump is going to say. I mean, we probably have a general idea of which direction or which tone it's going to be, but nobody knows what he's going to say at this point. There's really been no serious leaks. We do have the possible, according to some, the possible addressing that China may have helped Joe Biden in the 2020 election. And there has been plenty of evidence involving that for a number of years. So that wouldn't even be a big surprise for those of us who have covered it. It might be a surprise for those of you out there who still think the 2020 election was totally and completely normal, but you also don't really count because your opinion's not relevant because it's the most abnormal election we've ever had in the country's history at the absolute best case scenario. The worst case scenario is it was, you know, rigged. And rigged doesn't necessarily mean what a lot of people think that means. We know for a fact it was rigged in some aspects. But it was clearly the most atypical election that's ever been run in the country. So Levitt comes back. She says, it will shock you if you have an honest eye. And she said the speech will be based on fact. Okay. Now, some people will accept that. Some people will not. She also told the room of reporters that there has been misreporting from some outlets about what the president will talk about, clarified that the speech will mainly focus on the integrity and security of U.S. elections and the country's voting system. Again, there is a theory that he will talk about China in 2020, but she says there's a lot of misreporting out there, so we don't know exactly what's in it. They've done a really good job in this administration of holding the speech and not having it get out early. They've done a very, very good job of that. Most administrations are terrible at that, but the Trump administration has been good at it in version 2.0. If we have a safe and secure election, we don't have a country, Levitt said. Levitt also urged reporters multiple times to keep an open mind before jumping ahead and predetermining what exactly Trump will speak about. Again, you guys have not heard the speech yet. Yeah, it's a fair point over the past couple of days. Maybe don't respond to his speech before he's actually given the speech. You can speculate on what he's going to say, but actually responding to it and offering criticism and rebuttals of things that have not been said and likely may not be said doesn't make any sense. Just makes you look kind of stupid. But then again, most of the people paying attention to those folks are stupid anyway. So Paul Sperry, though, is a very good journalist. And he does say that he believes that there is going to be some mention of interference involving China, not Russia, but China, in recent elections, including the 2020 presidential contest. So Paul Sperry is a very good investigative reporter. You can usually assume that there's going to be some truth to stuff that he breaks. And he's a reliable guy. There aren't that many of them, but he is one. And if he says that that is likely going to come up, then it's likely going to come up. And again, this should not be a surprise to anybody because the intelligence community has been saying for multiple elections that China is involved in this. And we focus on Russia, but China is actually much more involved than Russia has been for quite some time now. So I wouldn't be surprised at all if China does come up. All right, folks, we got a lot to cover. Don't forget, 4 o'clock today, we'll start doing your text messages. 866-71-TRUTH. That's 866-718-7884. 866-71-TRUTH. We'll do those text messages here at 4. Got more coming up. You're tuned into The Burning Truth.
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7: Lieutenant Governor Micah Beckwith coming back to Fort Wayne after his canceled town hall in June. But first, he joins me, KB, Friday during Fort Wayne's Morning News.
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0: And welcome back to The Burning Truth. I'm your host, Casey Hendrickson. Don't forget, you can watch the live stream on Rumble. Go to rumble.com/Casey, the host. We can't have a weird internet thing 2 days in a row, right, Victor?
1: Surely not.
0: He says, surely not. Hopefully we don't have a weird internet thing 2 days in a row. Live stream was working beautiful yesterday for like 36 minutes, and then the internet was like, nah, we don't want to work anymore. It was like union time or something, decided that it wasn't going to do the job. It was very strange, so... the live stream is up on Rumble right now, rumble.com/Casey, the host. Underground horse fan, Governor Tim Walz, Democrat of Minnesota, has doubled down on his defense of the child rapist that he pardoned in a failed effort to shield him from being deported. Now, if you're not familiar with the story, we've talked about it before, but there's this guy named Tu Lu Vang. He's a Laotian. Somehow, some way, we ordered a bunch of Laotian sodas. You ever had Laotian sodas, Victor? They all taste like flat RC Cola. It's very strange. I don't know why, but they do. But we tend to like interesting things from overseas and have the kids do taste tests and things like that. So that's the latest thing that we have. But he's a Laotian national. Now, this guy was convicted for repeatedly sexually assaulting a girl, which began when she was only 10 years old. If you've been here for more than 5 minutes, you already know. I used to sell shirts, said kill pedophiles, legally. Like, this guy should be dead. So he was arrested, tried, convicted of repeatedly sexually assaulting a young girl when she was 10 years old and then beyond. He suggested, oh, by the way, he blamed her. This Laotian guy blamed the girl. Anyway, Walz suggested that the deportation did not advance the idea that people should not be judged by our worst day. That is his quote. So this guy rapes a girl multiple times over an extended period of time, is convicted for it, and as a result, the United States is like, we don't want him here anymore, so we're going to send him back to Laos. And Tim Walz steps in and pardons him in an effort to keep him in the U.S. That's why it happened. He wasn't pardoned because new evidence came out. He was pardoned because Tim Walz thought it was wrong for us to deport a child rapist. Let that sink in. There are people in the Democratic Party who defend this. And I asked the question a couple of days ago on the show. All right. Defend him. Give me a legitimate reason why a child rapist should be allowed to stay in the United States of America. Why would Tim Walz pardon a child rapist without any new evidence coming forward? The person did it. They're guilty. They then blamed the victim, a 10-year-old girl. And Tim Walz suggested that deporting him does not advance the idea that people should not be judged by their worst day. Pedophile raped a child repeatedly over an extended period of time. So Walz, on the deportation, says they made that choice. I guess the question I would ask is, did that make us any safer? Hell yes, it did! Are you serious? Did that make the children that are left behind any more stable? No. But it prevents more victims, dummy. That's kind of the whole point. Did it improve the idea that we can't all be judged by our worst day? How many days did he rape this child? And then blame her, by the way. This is Tim Walz continuing to double and triple down on why he pardoned this guy so that he could stay in the United States. You know, there's some people out there who stole a pack of gum 30 years ago but caught a felony for it because it's burglary in some states. And they can't get a pardon from the governor. But this guy rapes a 10-year-old kid repeatedly over an extended period of time, and Tim Walz is like, yeah, we should totally keep this guy around because we're not safer if he's not around other kids. Dang. That's your hero? That's the guy that you celebrated for his masculinity, you leftists? Pretty low bar. Saw an article today, and somebody had said, you know, Democrats still haven't learned that masculinity isn't a costume. It's a good point. Got more coming up. You're tuned in to The Burning Truth.
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2: 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And our top local stories. Police are searching for a missing Marshall County man after finding his crashed truck in Stark County. Joshua Obrachta was last seen August 7th in the Plymouth Culver area. His truck crashed Tuesday on East Toto Road, but police found no one inside and believe Obrachta may have walked away. And Google is opening the doors to the community as its Fort Wayne data center takes shape.
3: Representatives of the data center under construction in Southeast Fort Wayne will host a community open house tonight. Residents can meet with Google employees, ask questions, and learn about the company's local partnerships. The event runs from 4 to 7 tonight at Covenant Impact Center on Paulding Road. Brian Ford, WoWo News.
2: And Fort Wayne residents will get a chance to challenge city leaders Monday over the proposed Anchor Resource Center homeless shelter. Mayor Sharon Tucker will take questions at a public forum from 5:30 to 7 at the Grain Wayne Center. 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
4: Fox News, I'm John Saucier. President Trump launching a massive economic pressure campaign against Iran this week as negotiations break down between the two countries. House Majority Leader, Republican Congressman Steve Scalise on Fox.
5: Their economy, their military has been decimated by President Trump's action. Their ability to get a nuclear weapon has been decimated. But now we're going to look at all those people that are doing business and feeding billions of dollars into Iran's economy and say, you got to stop doing it or it's going to affect your economy too.
4: The American national debt has grown to a record $40 trillion. Treasury Secretary Scott Bessent says the solution is reducing the national debt is economic growth.
6: We're going to have to grow our way out of this. And as I talked about at G20 in Asheville, we are going to talk about the U.S. growth strategy and encourage the rest of the world to come along with us.
4: Experts say this debt's lowering wages, making things more expensive. 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
2: Construction continues around Fort Wayne. Marion Center Road remains closed between the Wayne Trace Roundabout and I-469, while northbound US 27 has a right lane closed between Edgewood and Cumberland. I-469 also has shoulder restrictions between Maple Crest Road and US 24. And parts of Hilligas Road and Ardmore Avenue are restricted between Illinois and North Washington Roads for utility work. Expect delays and give yourself extra time this afternoon. 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
7: From 21 Alive, I'm meteorologist Liz Braden with your forecast. We'll keep an eye out for the chance for a stray shower this evening. We will dry up, though, for tonight. Partly cloudy skies with a low of 57. Into tomorrow, great news for your Friday. We're looking at sunshine and a high of 80. Your next chance for rain coming Saturday. I'm meteorologist Liz Braden from 21 Alive on WoWo 92.3 FM and 1190 AM.
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0: Yeah, a listener on the live stream's got a very good point. If this guy who raped a 10-year-old girl repeatedly and then blamed her for it, that Tim Walz has been defending. Tim Walz said, again, that it doesn't improve on the idea that we can't all be judged by our worst day. So somebody popped on and said, well, if he shouldn't be judged by his worst day, then neither should ICE. It's a good point. Tim Walz, horse fan. I'm going to give you a little bit more background on this. Beginning in 2002, the child rapist, who was then 18 years old, repeatedly had sex with a young girl over a two-year period. Bad day, huh, Tim? Two-year period. Starting when he was 18 and she was only 10. He also offered to pay her to not report his rapes. When he was arrested, he claimed it was a part of his culture and said that the victim should be charged as well. Quote, I made a mistake, but this is a minor thing. It is a cultural thing in Thailand to marry and have sex with girls as young as 12. She was 10. So for 2 years, he raped a girl starting at the age of 10. For 2 years. Blamed her. What did he get behind bars? 8 months. 8 months with work release. He was then given 30 years of supervised probation. Isn't that disgusting? And Tim Walz protected the guy by giving him, tried to protect the guy by giving him a pardon so that he could not be deported under the guise of him being a child rapist. They deported him anyway. Thank God. That's some twisted logic there, folks. But that's who you're dealing with in large swaths of the public. And there are people running around talking about mythical things and Epstein files that don't exist, aren't real, have already been investigated and found to be completely invalid, and they will totally ignore Tim Walz. Mr. Jazz Hands, fan of horses. Tench Cox has one of my favorite quotes. And Tench Cox believes that it is the birthright of the American citizen to have all of the weapons that the military has. Like, it's our right to be armed as well as the military. He's not technically a founding father. He's considered like a second founding father. He came right after. So you had your founding fathers, that first one, and then Tench Cox was in there right after that. And I've used the quote many, many times on the show to illustrate the idea back then was very much that the people should be armed as well as the military. And we have gotten away from that. Friendly reminder, cannons used to be mostly privately owned. Warships used to be mostly privately owned. There were rapid fire rifles back in that day and versions of machine guns, you know, the early iterations of it that existed. No limitations on any of those, and they fired just as fast as modern day and with higher calibers. I believe that it is time for us to have anti-air missiles. That's where I'm at, guys. And there is some pretty cool news, and we've kind of mentioned on the live stream, like there's some people that using 3D printing and home machining have figured out how to make some of these more heavy ordnance situations. So privately, people have come up with the grenade dropping drones like they're using in Ukraine. So we can make those now at home. And all of this is going to be used by the government to try and take away 3D printing and home manufacturing. Just so you know, that the fight is ahead of you. So we have that ability. But somebody came up with a missile not that long ago. A guided missile. You can now manufacture a guided missile at home. So we're getting there. But Casey, why are you bringing up anti-aircraft specifically? Well, the reason I'm bringing it up is because of the story in KTLA 5. Arendelle 1 will use a deployable, highly specular, thin-film reflector that is motorized and steerable to ensure reflected light is only visible in the targeted area to reflect sunlight to a designated target on the ground at night, according to the FCC license. Casey, what is that gobbledygook you're talking about? Well, I'm talking about a company of nerds in California who want to launch a solar reflection satellite to create endless daylight. Now, they claim they're not the first people who've come up with this. This has been done in the capacity that they're trying to do it before. The Soviets did it as well. But also, it's been proposed on a mass scale, but for the reverse, to actually block the sun. So allowing this to go forward has some pitfalls that we really need to evaluate. So what they're going to do with this, because they're super fans of solar, but solar doesn't work when there's no sunlight. So what they want to do is they want to put satellites up in orbit, and they want the satellites to permanently, 24 hours a day, reflect sun rays down onto solar farms so that the solar plants constantly are in the sunlight. That's their plan. Mm-hmm. So Reflect Orbital says that they are developing a constellation of revolutionary satellites to sell sunlight to thousands of solar farms after dark. You're going to sell sunlight to solar farms. So solar is going to get more expensive. We think sunlight is the new oil in spaces ready to support energy infrastructure. Well, yeah, 6G already does this. Now, remember, they're going to lock it down. I've already told you they're going to lock it down. But 6G has the capability of charging your device just by walking around outside. Just every little device. No weird Chinese solar panel on your phone or anything like that. It has that capability. So by the end of this year, their satellite will be reflecting 0.1 lux, roughly one full moon's worth of light for 5 minutes. Now, again, this is just a test. They hope to have enough satellites in orbit by 2035 to have full daylight for hours through any given night. Now, again, they claim that they are only going to direct the light onto solar farms, who pay them, of course. And if the solar farms don't pay them, well, then solar farms will go dark at night just like they do now. I'm sure that the, and here's a, this is the other thing too. The government is looking at this and going, oh, we got a weapon now. So that's why they got approved, I believe, to be able to launch this thing. So they got approved to launch it. The government is like, yeah, absolutely. Go, please do. You realize one of the psychological techniques that are used in interrogation is to deny darkness to prisoners, right? Now imagine you're an enemy of the United States and you are in perpetual sunlight and there's nothing you can do about it. Maybe you turn perpetual sunlight. I'm not saying that this current technology can do that, but you have to assume it ain't that far off. Maybe you turn this current crop of satellites and this technology into a giant magnifying glass burning ants. I mean, which I wouldn't necessarily be opposed to. There's some opposition to this. Astronomers, wildlife experts, among others, who said that the light from the mirrors would distract airplane pilots, wreak havoc on astronomical observations, and interfere with circadian rhythms, the light and dark cycles that help people function. Animals and plants know when to wake up and sleep, to bloom, or to migrate. They don't care about that. Remember, solar is not environmentally friendly. It never has been. I've proven that to you over the years extensively. So they're looking at this like, yeah, we're just going to go ahead and make this about power, and we'll sell sunlight back to the solar farms so they can operate 24 hours a day instead of just the limited sunlight days. Haven't they seen daylight savings time is happening, Victor? They're going to get an extra hour a day because it's not that there are 24 hours in a day and the same amount of dark and light in the day, because that's not a thing. It's now you're going to get an extra hour of sun. See, all we have to do is change the law and the sun will burn differently for us for 1 hour. FCC shot all of these protests down. We find that any risks are outweighed by the public interest benefits of authorizing communications to support testing of the technology in a limited, short-duration manner to inform whether there are longer-term benefits from an expanded use of this technology. Now, if we, as the people, had access to surface-to-air missiles, there's a good chance this project isn't successful. I'm just throwing it out there, okay? Just throwing it out there. See that little balloon floating up into the sky to do this this little delivery thing that balloon test is their next test before they get the satellites up there? If you shoot it out of the sky, I mean, maybe they don't do it again. It's just an idea. You got more coming up. You're tuned into The Burning Truth.
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0: Hey everybody, Casey Hendrickson here. 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
5: This is the best of Casey Hendrickson and the Burning Truth.

Yeah, this same company, when they filed for the FCC approval to do this back in February, specifically said that they wanted to bathe solar farms, industrial sites, and even entire cities in light that could, if desired, reach the intensity of daylight. It's a weapon. It is a weapon. There is no doubt about it. I don't know if they realize it. They may. They may not care, but if we were permitted, as the Founding Fathers intended, to have our anti-aircraft missiles, then we would be able to handle this. This wouldn't be a problem. But, you know, tis what it is. Yeah, let's do this. Why the heck not? So, Senator Banks. Since at 4 o'clock, we'll start doing text messages, 866-71-TRUTH. You want to send us a message. Senator Jim Banks, Republican of Indiana, will introduce legislation on Monday which aims to end birthright citizenship for children of illegal immigrants and birth tourists by defining them as children of invaders under federal law. And like I said, there's a couple of ways which they think that they can get around the perversion that has happened with birthright citizenship. So he's going to introduce this legislation on Monday. Trump recently urged Senate Republicans to move faster on his legislative agenda, including ending birthright citizenship, telling them that they were not fighting hard enough, which is true, they're not. Banks told Fox News Digital that he plans to introduce the Citizenship Act as soon as the Senate opens for business Monday afternoon. And that's when they're expected to have their first crack

0: at the daylight savings bill as well that was just passed by the House yesterday, crafting it with a nod to Trump-appointed Justice Brett Kavanaugh's concurrence in last month's Trump versus Barbara case, Kavanaugh concurring in the judgment and dissenting in part, said Trump's order conflicted with federal birthright citizenship law by suggesting Congress could amend the statute to create new exceptions. The Citizenship Act would declare that children of statutory invaders are not entitled to birthright citizenship under the law and codify a 2025 executive order that cites the term. In its summary, Senator Banks's bill declares any person who enters the United States without authorization or for the purpose of engaging in birth tourism is considered an invader, and amends the Immigration and Nationality Act to exclude children of such invaders. Banks's key use of invaders cites Trump's executive order declaring illegal immigration across the southern border an invasion, while the bill notes that the Barbara decision leaves that avenue open for Congress to crack down on it. So while the Supreme Court got the decision wrong, they did leave an avenue for Congress to fix the problem, because they basically, the Supreme Court just didn't want the, they didn't want the backlash. You know, this really hasn't been said a whole bunch this week, so let me just say it now. You had Amy Coney Barrett and Kagan and others, you know, testifying before Congress about the death threats and stuff like that that they have faced, which are all wrong, by the way. I would like to point out that Chuck Schumer and several other Democrats encouraged said violence. They broke the law several times by going to their houses and rallying outside of their home in an effort to intimidate and influence the court. Nothing ever happened to them. So the Democrats bear a large, if not all, of the responsibility for it. But it is wrong for the justices of either side to be threatened in such a way. But the fact that they are threatened, the fact that there have been attempts on their lives, is going to influence their ability to judge major politically charged cases, which is why the Democrats push so hard for them to be threatened and intimidated and should have been arrested and charged when they did so. You don't think Amy Coney Barrett, with her testimony this week about the dangers that her family faces, you don't think that that affects her ability to vote on birthright citizenship? Because I think it does. Got more coming up. Listener text next, 866-71-TRUTH. 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
7: Foiling a terror plot. I'm Carmen Roberts, Fox News. The FBI arrested a New York woman they say planned to bomb the state capitol in an ISIS-inspired terror attack.
8: Prosecutors identify her as Jessica Bowie, a 35-year-old Albany resident who converted to Islam. They say she started her plot last month and was taking steps to carry out the major attack. They say she wrote and met with confidential sources saying, "I want to destroy as much of the building as possible and kill the senators while they are meeting. I want it to have an effect on the American system." On August 5th, prosecutors say that she bought items to build a bomb at Home Depot, and she planned to put the bomb in a DoorDash bag so it would explode in the Capitol.
7: Fox's Eric Shawn. About 300 Lindsey Clancy supporters, many of them wearing pink, gathered this morning outside the courthouse in Massachusetts where she is on trial for killing her three children. Clancy's legal team claims she was in a state of postpartum psychosis. And these supporters explained why they showed up.
9: Because it's mental health. She wasn't in her right frame of mind.
10: Lindsey was severely struggling and she was severely failed.
7: The trial resumes tomorrow. As the Iran war nears the six-month point, President Trump is threatening Iran with an economic D-Day. GOP Congressman Steve Scalise tells Fox News.
11: Their economy, their military has been decimated by President Trump's action. Their ability to get a nuclear weapon has been decimated. But now we're going to look at all those people that are doing business and feeding billions of dollars into Iran's economy and say, you got to stop doing it or it's going to affect your economy too.
7: Iran is brushing off the threat. And a 6.7 magnitude earthquake shook Peru's southern Andes Mountains this afternoon. No immediate reports of damage. Last week, more than 300 people died when a major quake devastated Colombia. 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
15: Good afternoon, I'm Heather Starr in the WoWo Newsroom with your top local stories. A Fort Wayne man is facing felony charges after police accused him of sexually abusing a six-year-old girl. 38-year-old Brian Arango was charged with child molesting, child solicitation, and dissemination of matter harmful to minors. He remained jailed in Allen County and was due in court today. And Ohio drivers seeking a gender marker change now face a tougher road at the BMV.
16: The Ohio BMV will now require an updated birth certificate or passport to change a gender marker on a state ID. The agency no longer accepts a professionally certified declaration of gender change. Advocates say the new policy creates barriers, while the BMV says the old form was not compatible with state law. Victor Garcia, WoWo News.
15: Ohio birth certificate rules for gender changes vary by county. 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Construction continues around Fort Wayne. Marion Center Road remains closed between the Wayne Trace Roundabout and I-469, while northbound US 27 has a right lane closed between Edgewood and Cumberland. I-469 also has shoulder restrictions between Maple Crest Road and US 24. And parts of Hilligas Road and Ardmore Avenue are restricted between Illinois and North Washington Roads for utility work. Expect delays and give yourself extra time this afternoon. 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
18: From 21 Alive, I'm meteorologist Liz Braden with your forecast. We'll keep an eye out for the chance for a stray shower this evening. We will dry up though for tonight. Partly cloudy skies with a low of 57. Into tomorrow, great news for your Friday. We're looking at sunshine and a high of 80. Your next chance for rain coming Saturday. I'm meteorologist Liz Braden from 21 Alive on WoWo 92.3 FM and 1190 AM.
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0: And good afternoon. Thank you for tuning in to the Burning Truth. I am your host, Casey Hendrickson. Once again, I am going to be doing text messages today. 866-71-TRUTH is the number to send me a text message. 866-718-7884, 866-71-TRUTH. Ballard's people are out there yapping about how he's raising so much more money than everybody else. Hey, you know who else, Victor, raised more money than everybody else? Diego. Is Diego still around for the election? He is not. But it's more than that. Who's giving Ballard the money? Ballard is the former Republican who is helping the Democrats in the Secretary of State race. Former mayor of Indianapolis. So this guy, he raised about $672,000 from April through June. He spent $746,000. He ended the period with just $26,000 on hand, just over $26,000 if you look at his numbers. He has since filed large contribution reports for an additional $40,000 in donations. He's also been fined for filing two reports late, but that never seems to make the news. But see, here's what's so funny about this. So Nathan Gotch, who is on Ballard's team, in 2026, Greg Ballard has raised more money per month than any other candidate in the Secretary of State's race. And then he goes on to list them. But where's the money coming from, Nathan? Come on. It's all coming from Hoosiers for competitive elections. It doesn't come from hardly anybody else. Ballard doesn't raise money outside of that group, like, at all. So, in other words, normies, you, me, we're not giving any money. Not at all. Not even remotely close. All of his money is coming from this group, which was formed last year specifically to help him out. So why can't Ballard get anybody else to give him any cash? I think it's a fair question, don't you? If you're going to run around and do that, he's raising more money than everybody else, but all of the money comes from one place, does that count? I mean, technically, I guess. So Balor only got $96,533.80 from individual donors. Everything else came from Hoosiers for Competitive Elections. He can't raise money outside of that group, like, at all. So when Ballard's people like Nathan Gotch go out there and tell you, oh, he's kicking everybody's butt in fundraising. No, he's not. He isn't. We've seen candidates do this crap previously, like wealthy candidates who are like, I've outraised my opponents, and all of the money came from their personal trust fund account because they funded their own campaign. Like, that doesn't count, man. If you can't get people to part with their money to support you, then you're not winning the donations race. And considering how much cash he's burning through, it ain't exactly helping him out any. But it's not designed to help him. Ballard is not trying to win. Ballard is trying to help out Bo Bai. That's what's going on. So just keep this in mind. You're going to run into this crap all the time where you have people running around and saying this stuff. Well, I guess technically Bai did beat Diego in fundraising. So there is that. So let's take a look at the ending balance here. So, you don't care about that guy. So, Greg for Indiana currently has $26,477.41. They're bragging, Victor, they're bragging about kicking the snot out of Max. But Max has over $150,000 cash on hand. So, Max has more money on hand right now. Huh. That doesn't look good, does it? Wait, come on, Nathan. Add the context in there. Bo Bai still got $2.3 million. He's got a war chest. He's ready to go to battle. You know, he doesn't need to raise as much as everybody else does. He's not desperate. So Diego is still out there. Diego had over $1 million in his war chest. We'll see what happens to that money. But just keep that in mind. Everybody's out there and is like, oh, he's outraising everybody. But it's all coming from one organization. It's not coming from anybody else. Nobody's giving him any actual money. Just think about that stuff before the usuals go out there and spin it for you. All right, text messages, 866-71-TRUTH. Casey, what are your thoughts on projectile launchers like Byrna? Do they actually work well? The answer is yes. So, I know the guy who created the Bruiser. Bruiser is a great device. It is used by law enforcement all over the world. And fantastic device. Now, it's way more regulated than a Byrna is. So Byrnas are available for civilians, Bruisers are not. Some departments have chosen to go like the Bruiser route as opposed to Taser route because a Bruiser has those projectiles. And they use shotgun shells and things like that. But they're less lethal as well, and they can be smokeless, so they can be used on airplanes and prisoner transport and stuff like that. So it's a different device, but it's a less lethal device. And yes, it absolutely works. The Byrna, I don't know how many police departments use the Byrna or whatever. I'm not sure. I am an owner of a Byrna. I have the CL, their concealed model. So I don't have any professional relationship with Byrna. I have one. And it is a great device. If you watch some of the videos of people getting tagged with these things, I mean, it hurts. It absolutely hurts, but you need to train with it because, you know, people who are hopped up on certain drugs are, just like with a taser, they're going to be immune to some of the pain. But the thing that I like about these projectile launchers, which are less lethal, is that they have the chemical rounds, which is like a powdered version of like pepper spray or CS gas, things like that. They're all different formulations, okay? And Byrna's got a couple of different ones. So the way that they kind of recommend loading your magazines, to have two of the kinetic rounds and then a chemical round, and then you go back to more kinetic rounds. And the reason for that is in case you have to shoot through a window, like in your car. like somebody is a threat, they're coming up to your window, and you need to shoot through your window to get to them. The kinetic round, you fire twice, first round's going to break the window, still probably hit the bad guy. The next round's definitely hitting the bad guy, but then the chemical round comes out, neutralizes the bad guy. They can't see, they can't breathe, they're down on the ground. Do they work? Absolutely. 100%. Victor has volunteered to let me shoot him. We'll record it. And I can't get him to actually say yes for the chemical rounds, but he said that he would let me hit him with the kinetic rounds, right? That's what you said, right? Victor's backed out. He said no. There may be an opportunity to shoot me at some point in the future. But I'm not going to let anybody shoot me with a Byrna unless Byrna calls me and says, we want to work with you. Because I've talked about Byrna since before Byrna was a national advertiser. I like the folks over at Byrna. They're in Fort Wayne. The fact that it's a local company makes sense. They're awesome. So yeah, I personally own one. I probably will own at least one more. I would assume so anyway. And they're a fantastic company to work with. They're good people, and the product is very good. So yeah, I like it. I do like it. Byrna is not the only one out there. You're asking me about the broader spectrum of projectile launchers, and not every company is the same. So if you're a civilian and you're looking for a civilian legal version, then you need to do your research. We're all familiar with Byrna because of the advertising, but also because of its proximity to us. They're in Fort Wayne. But there are other companies that do make these things. Some are name brands. Some are brands you've never heard of. That doesn't mean that they're not good. And then law enforcement departments have to evaluate based on their needs, but they're probably going to lean a little bit more towards something like a Bruiser because of the capabilities there. So it just depends. It just depends on the scenario. But as far as you, an individual walking around with a Byrna, yeah. There's a lot of people who don't want to shoot somebody and take their life. There's a lot of people who don't want that risk. And a Byrna or a device similar to a Byrna gives them that opportunity. You know, it's... some people have issues with somebody, and it's not somebody that they want to kill. And a Byrna would be an option for them to potentially neutralize a threat or something of that nature without it being excessive, even if justified. But yeah, they're fantastic. If you're anywhere near Fort Wayne, by the way, you can go to Byrna and shoot one. Like, they'll let you shoot it. But spend some time rabbit holing on people who have been shot with a Byrna online, because it doesn't tickle. It leaves some pretty good welts on some of them. And some of them do test the chemical rounds as well. But the chemical rounds are very similar to what federal agents use. Very, very similar. So it's good stuff. It really is. I highly recommend you go try one if you get an opportunity to. Tell them I sent you over there. I said I don't have a relationship with them professionally, but they're good people. Casey, the sun cough, super weapon cough, to get enough focus, we might need to approach Dyson Swarm Tech. Only saying this because humidity and the atmosphere would scatter the light to the point of diminishing returns. Okay, I get what you're saying with the death ray thing. Here's what I'm saying, though. The light up a whole city 24 hours a day, so there's never nighttime, is a psychological tool. So even if the death ray thing, because of what you're talking about, doesn't work, which is certainly a possibility, all depends on the science behind it, and that's not my realm, but lighting up a whole city for an extended period of time with little to no reprieve, that's something that I would assume is a possibility, even with cloud cover. I can see the solar shade being more practical. Well, the solar shade was designed to reflect the sun's rays away from Earth because of global warming. The solar shade, that's like evil, Dr. Evil type stuff. So we want to avoid that. But I can just imagine how this went. Like these guys who are creating this thing are like, you know, we got these solar plants out there and the battery tech just isn't there and solar can't keep producing energy 24 hours a day because we get nighttime and stuff like that. What if we had this device that would just constantly beam sun onto them and make those things work? Then you wouldn't have to run diesel generators to make the solar plants produce power. The battery tech isn't as important. You know, we could go ahead and do that. And it'd be a great idea. And they go to the government and they're like, hey, we have this idea. And the government's like, well, theoretically, purely, could you illuminate, a city? And these guys are probably looking at him and going, yeah, probably. Okay. It's like as bright as, daylight. Sure. Yeah. I think we could probably do, I don't know why anybody would want to do that, but yeah, I'm sure theoretically it could. Okay. We approve. Run your test. That's what I assume the federal government is doing. And you probably just got a bunch of do-gooders who don't understand that they're being manipulated by the government. I could be wrong. They might know full well what's going on and not care. If the technology on that mass scale, we know it can happen in a short, small beam of light. We already know that. That's already been done by the Soviets. It's proven. But doing it on a mass scale where you could do it over many, many, many acres to illuminate a solar plant or a city or even a city block or what have you, that's what needs to be proven. So it will be something that we got to pay attention to if it can be done, because I've got no doubt that there's going to be a weaponized version of that. You got more coming up. You're tuned in to The Burning Truth.
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13: Lieutenant Governor Micah Beckwith coming back to Fort Wayne after his canceled town hall in June. But first, he joins me, KB, Friday during Fort Wayne's Morning News.
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0: morning, good afternoon. Thank you for tuning in to The Burning Truth. I'm your host, Casey Hendrickson. You know, if you were at the Penny Pitch golf outing with us, you would have been at a hole with Berna and could have shot a Berna right then and there, which is always fun. It's always fun. Always got to do it. Casey, when will Chuck Schumer be held accountable for his threats on the Supreme Court justices? Never. Just like you had said, he initiated the violent rhetoric, but nobody has held him accountable. No, he's going to die without being held accountable. Yeah, it's... there's a lot of things that politicians have done that should not allow them to show their face in public. Chuck Schumer posting that photo of him with a grill and the hamburgers on the grill. I would never be able to leave the house and show myself publicly ever again. I would become a hermit. I would disappear. I would probably get plastic surgery to change my facial structure. Like, there's no way I could possibly leave the house after posting some crap like that. But no, nothing's going to happen to him. I wish, but nothing's going to happen to him. Hey, Casey, considering the Berna is considered a non-lethal weapon, less lethal. Huge. A lot of people say non-lethal. It's common. But I want you to get used to saying less lethal, because it is possible to kill somebody with one. It's not intentional, but if you hit them with a chemical round and they have a reaction to the chemical and they die, that Berna still did it, right? If you shoot them in the temple and you just happen to catch them right with the kinetic round, like, they can die. Like, it's, they can die. So it's considered less lethal. What are not the protocols that you should follow when getting pulled over by the police? You always tell them that you have a device on. You just tell them what it is. I mean, that's the best thing that you can do. You know, anytime you're pulled over or anytime an officer asks you, it's like, you know, hey, you got anything on you? Your arm? Yes, officer, I am. I've got a Berna less lethal launcher with me. You know, that sort of thing. You know, I've got a Smith & Wesson 9mm over here. You tell them where it is, and as long as you're honest with them, you know, even if it's a Swiss Army knife, you just always tell them. Always be polite about it. Always be professional about it. Let them know that you have one. Let them know where it is. Let them know that they can retrieve it if they feel more safe doing so, and you'll be just fine. But it's the same protocol, because it can still be used to hurt somebody, and yes, in very, very, very rare circumstances, it could end somebody's life if all of the factors surrounding the incident line up properly. So you always want to let them know, just like pepper spray or anything like that. You always let them know that you have it. Got more coming up. Went a little bit long in the last segment. My apologies. More of your text messages, 866-718-7884, 866-71-TRUTH. 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
2: Good afternoon, I'm Heather Starr in the WoWo Newsroom. Our top local stories. Fort Wayne officials will face residents Monday over plans for a new low-barrier homeless shelter downtown. Mayor Sharon Tucker and Chief of Staff Andrew Downs will answer questions about the proposed Anchor Resource Center. The public forum runs from 5:30 to 7 at the Grand Wayne Center ahead of a September 1st council vote on funding. And Michigan once ranked among the nation's best for teacher pay. Now, inflation has flipped the script.
3: A Michigan State University study found teacher salaries have fallen 29% since their 1995 peak after adjusting for inflation. That's the biggest decline of any state. New teachers are especially squeezed, with average starting pay around $43,000, nearly $5,000 below the national average. Tommy Lee, WoWo News.
2: Michigan ranked 22nd nationally in average teacher pay in 2025. And Indiana gas prices rose to $3.56 a gallon Wednesday. That's up 5 cents from last week and 20 cents from a month ago. 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
4: Fox News, I'm Tom Graham. California and 11 other states suing to block a merger between Paramount and Warner Brothers Discovery. Paramount now threatening to leave California unless a settlement is reached by October. Los Angeles Mayor Karen Bass reacting today.
5: This is not about taking sides. This is about fighting for Los Angeles, standing up for our union workers, keeping Paramount here, and protecting the future of this industry.
4: Critics argue the merger will weaken competition in Hollywood. Paramount, though, disagrees. 32 million people in the path of severe weather in the busy Northeast. Fox Weather's Steve Bender.
6: From really D.C., the nation's capital, all the way up through Philly. Flooding risk, though, on the northern side. We're already seeing major impacts at every airport in New York.
4: Ground delays expected to impact air travel nationwide. 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
2: Construction continues around Fort Wayne. Marion Center Road remains closed between the Wayne Trace roundabout and I-469, while northbound US 27 has a right lane closed between Edgewood and Cumberland. I-469 also has shoulder restrictions between Maplecrest Road and US 24. And parts of Hilligas Road and Ardmore Avenue are restricted between Illinois and North Washington Roads for utility work. Expect delays and give yourself extra time this afternoon. Your time saver traffic is powered by Craigville Appliance. 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
7: From 21 Alive, I'm meteorologist Liz Braden with your forecast. We'll keep an eye out for the chance for a stray shower this evening. We will dry up though for tonight. Partly cloudy skies with a low of 57. Into tomorrow, great news for your Friday. We're looking at sunshine and a high of 80. Your next chance for rain coming Saturday. I'm meteorologist Liz Braden from 21 Alive on WoWo 92.3 FM and 1190 AM.
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0: Fox News is talking to the space mirror people right now. Good afternoon. Thank you for tuning in to The Burning Truth. We are doing text messages today, 866-718-7884, 866-71-TRUTH. Apparently, we're talking about Byrna today. Casey, Byrna also makes a target tent, which allows you to practice in your backyard. Yes, you can also practice on the Canada geese. Maybe don't. Maybe don't. But yes, they do. They do have all of those devices, the training rounds, all of that stuff. It's and the kinetic rounds are reusable. So it's a, like I said, it's a very interesting device. I do own one. People have asked me that before. I do own the CL, and I like it. I like it quite a lot. Casey, if Ballard wins, I think he'll declare that he's a Democrat after taking office. Maybe. I don't know. You know, if an independent wins, there's going to be a lot of pressure on him to stay as an independent because it just completely changes things in the state. Do I think he leans a heck of a lot more left? Absolutely. Yeah, 100%. Casey, I think the Nazis were working on a big mirror that would put it into orbit, reflect sunlight. Could be that they were just 80 plus years behind. Maybe these people are the grandchildren of those original scientists. I don't know. Are they Argentinian? Nah. This dude's nerdy looking. I don't think so. I mean, maybe. Who knows? We did take a lot of Nazis. I was joking. We did take a lot of Nazis in ourselves. Casey, if nobody should be judged on their worst day, why is Tampon Tim Walls, horse fan, judging Trump? Because Tim Walls, like every politician has this hypocritical streak. Tim Walls is like the worst at it. The guy's been in the public light for like 5 minutes, and every single thing he said, he contradicts, like every speck of it. You know, this is the guy that'd be out there like, we've got to be kind to our neighbors. And then he's like, confront your neighbors in the produce section. Have uncomfortable conversations with them. The guy out there like, law enforcement should be protecting and serving, not hurting people. He's the guy that shot people who are sitting on their front porch during COVID curfew. Like, give me a break. Doesn't make any sense. That's a novel, not reading that. I appreciate the passion when somebody sends me something. I really do. But I am not going to sit here and read a novel. I don't have the attention for it. Casey, I think maybe you ought to expand those kill pedophile shirts a little. Maybe. Could be. We sold a bunch of them around the holidays 2 years ago, and then I had some supply stuff that I had to work out, and it got to a point where it's just like, you know, it's too much. I'm going to take a break. I'm going to focus on other stuff. And as soon as I get the right third-party supplier for them, we'll do it. I think what I might end up doing is do limited edition merch in batches. So that way I'm not running a store all the time. Does that make sense? And that might be the best way of handling it. So we'll have a batch of stuff, but they're going to be a short run, limited edition sort of a thing. Maybe seasonal. We'll run that. A lot of people want shirts and things of that nature. And some people see the stuff that I post on Instagram and they're like, ah, we want that on a shirt. So, I mean, maybe. Casey, I really appreciated your information on testosterone yesterday. Much needed help. Well, I'm glad that you got some benefit from it. I really didn't even go into a lot, to be honest with you. I just went into a little. I did get somebody who sent me a private message yesterday and said, are you really down that much? Yeah, if you watch the live stream, like you can see, I'm down quite a bit. I'm almost... And that's just because of the muscle distribution, because I have lacked going to the gym. But I'm almost too thin in some parts. I've always had really broad back, shoulders, that sort of thing. I don't really have that right now. So I got to get that back. But yes, I was over 260 pounds. I think I got to 263. And I didn't look 263, but I have, this is going to sound so Eric Cartman, but this is true. I have extremely dense bone structure, so that adds to it. So when people would look at me like, you're not that heavy. And like, I actually am. You step on a scale, you prove it to them, and they're like, holy smokes. So a lot of that skeletal stuff, but so when I was fighting, I would be around 185 or so. So that's kind of where I would walk around at. if I can get close to that, I'd be happy. Before COVID, my goal was to get underneath 200. I got to like 202 or something. And I was at 206 on Sunday. I'll probably be at 205 this next Sunday. But yeah, I was over 260 when everything was happening in my life a few years back, and it was all ugly and yucky, and I was just killing myself. So hormone levels were a big part of that. Proper supplementation from Nutrition HQ, that worked. And, you know, you have to pay attention to it. And unfortunately, a lot of guys, as they get older, women too, by the way, I mean, HRT, that's just hormone replacement therapy for women, is also extremely important. But it's always, it hasn't been talked about for women all that much, but it's been provided to women for a lot longer than it has been provided to men. And so women, they start hitting that, you know, the menopause stuff, and all of a sudden there's a hormone thing that they start dealing with, which they should be. But there's stuff you can do before that which help mitigate some of that stuff. But for men, it was just like, yeah, you just get to rot away like a raisin in the sun. And then people started saying, well, you know, wait a minute, hold on. As we get older, women get help with their hormone levels. Why don't men get help with their hormone levels? And they found out that when men get help with their hormone levels, I mean, psychological, physiological, all of that. And you're going to run into, guys, you will run into this. I ran into this too previously. So when I first explored TRT, and again, I'm not on it now. I am restarting it here in a couple of weeks, but I'm not on it now. Have not been on it in years. But when I was on TRT, the allegation was that, oh, you're just trying to make your sex drive better. Like, there is this stigma that some people attach to it, that it's just about sex, it's just about libido. Yeah, there is a byproduct of that. When you have higher testosterone, you have a higher libido, period. Okay, that's going to come with it, guys. So make sure your lady friends or guy friends, I guess, make sure they're aware of that. But that's a minor aspect for the whole thing. Your overall health is dramatically affected by your testosterone levels. But it's not just your testosterone levels. It is your estrogen levels. It is the balance of the hormones and the everything else in your body. You have to get all of that right. If you don't get it right, and they're not, you don't have somebody that's actively monitoring you, like if you're just getting testosterone, you're shooting yourself up and you're not doing all of the other things that go with it, like, you're going to have some problems. So make sure it's being properly monitored. Make sure you're under the care of a physician. Make sure you're doing it the right way. And if you're doing it the right way, you're going to see tremendous results. But you're going to run into that. You're going to run into a stigma where it's, oh, you just want higher libido. Like that's, don't listen to those people. They don't know what the heck they're talking about. All right. Question. If a Muslim assaults his wife, is it domestic battery or child abuse? Ha! Ha! It's neither. It's acceptable. in their faith, anyway. In a Sharia court of law, it is probably acceptable in most circumstances. Casey, I'm sorry to ask, but I was working, caught the end of the testosterone booster supplement. Can you give me the name of that again? So, yes, this is just an over-the-counter one from a company that I have worked with for many, many years. I actually have an interesting update on that, too, by the way, because I got my lab results back from my latest blood work that I took at the beginning of the week. So, it is ManCharge from Nutrition HQ. Now, Nutrition HQ is kind of all over. I have worked with the Mishawaka branch for many, many years. And Ricky from St. Louis, we interviewed with Ricky. In fact, if you are interested in learning more about this, go to where you listen to my podcast and go to the interview where I interviewed Ricky. A lot of positive feedback came from that interview because we answered a lot of people's questions. And he's going to come on the show again. And full disclosure, like, yeah, I've known him for years. Like, he's a friend of mine. But, yes, we have worked together. I've endorsed Nutrition HQ and their products for many, many years. But by far and away, the best testosterone product that I've ever had over there has been ManCharge. And it's made just for them. So ManCharge at Nutrition HQ in Mishawaka, if you mention me, you automatically get a discount on everything in the store. And it goes into their system that you're referred by me. So every time you go in, every time you buy something, they automatically apply that discount to whatever you order. They do ship. You just have to call them and tell them what you want, pay for it. They'll ship it to you. But I can't guarantee that you can get a discount at another location. Does that make sense? But it's ManCharge from Nutrition HQ. So before I took it, because the product was new, before I took it, I had blood work and I had my testosterone levels. And the next time that I had my blood work, I had been on my first pack of ManCharge. And I only took one. I took it one time a day. You're supposed to take it twice a day. Then there's a PM that you can take at night. I'm not very good at doing the full doses of these things. I just forget about it. But I was taking about one dose a day, 3 to 4 times a week instead of every single day. My testosterone level went up 100 points. It was actually like 103 points. So I haven't been taking it because I'm in the process of doing the TRT thing, and I didn't want this to affect any of the levels that they're going to be doing with my blood work. So I haven't been taking it, and son of a gun, my levels are down almost 100 points. So I personally, I know that you don't have my blood work, and no, I'm not sharing my blood work with you, but I know that you don't have it. But for me, I saw the results because before my T levels were here, after T levels were up 100, and then after not taking it, T levels down almost 100. I think they're down like 98. So it seems to work. At least it works for me. And I don't even take the full dose all the time. I'm terrible at it. But ManCharge, Nutrition HQ, mention me with the Mishawaka location. You get a discount on everything you order. Let's see. I don't even know what you're referring to in this one. What was the man wearing or what identified him as a Christian? What the heck was that story? That was yesterday. I have to go through yesterday's show prep and see if I can figure out what you're referring to.
12: The guy getting kicked out?
0: The guy getting kicked out at the Fort Wayne Arab Fest thing?
12: Maybe.
0: That could be. Well, the body cam footage and that sort of stuff. And I'm assuming that he was saying some things. But, you know, all we have is the video of, like, when they started asking him to leave. So, yeah, what led up to it, I don't really have the information on that. It's just kind of a, you know, he said, they said sort of a scenario. But I do think that there's a couple of questions that really need to be answered to figure out what actually is going on and whether or not the conduct of the off-duty police officer was appropriate. The department has their statement. The department's statement makes sense. The problem is that the Parks Department has a rule sheet when you apply for an event at a park, and the rule sheet, frankly, is not very clear about whether or not you can kick this guy out of a private space. So the police department appears to think that you can, but we're not exactly sure. So there's still some questions, I think, that need to be answered in that particular story. So we'll keep following it because I don't think it's going to go away. Like I said, it happened at the beginning of June, went viral, then died down, then went viral again, you know, about a week ago. You got more coming up. You're tuned.

0: 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Even varsity sports like softball and soccer are being impacted.
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0: And I'm Carmen Hawk, and I've been officiating high school sports for the IHSAA for over 25 years. 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

0: Congressman Rudy Yockum just introduced a new bill. It's really interesting. We'll get to that here in a little bit. Back to your text messages, 866-71-TRUTH, 866-718-7884. I did get a message on that Fort Wayne situation from a member of law enforcement who said that the guy getting kicked out of the event is well known and is literally crazy and creepy and constantly making people uncomfortable due to how he acts. That was the main reason that they wanted him to leave. Okay, appreciate the info. You know, I can't prove that either way. I don't have the befores, but if nothing else, I think that the Parks Department is going to have to figure out, you know, what they're going to do with that form, because that form probably needs a little bit more clarity on what that looks like. Casey, if that was a space rented for a wedding, you would not want a stranger wandering around filming. No, I agree with you, but it was Arab Fest. It wasn't a wedding. The guy was outside of the rented area recording from a public area. That's the thing that I think is the question. Really do. There are questions here. So I'm taking a neutral position on it with a default of concern. That's where I'm at. If he's not in the rented space, then he's got a right to be there, even if he's being a turd. So it just, we'll see, man. I think I need more information. So I don't know what else to say. I really don't. Send me your text messages, 866-71-TRUTH. We'll take more of them coming up in just a couple of minutes. Don't forget to watch the live stream on Rumble, rumble.com/Casey the host.
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5: Foiling a terror plot in New York. I'm Carmen Roberts, Fox News. The FBI arrests a New York woman on charges of planning to bomb the state capitol in Albany in an ISIS-inspired attack.
6: U.S. Attorney John Sarcone said Bowie is charged with providing material support to ISIS.
7: This defendant was radicalized online and spread messages of hate and violence.
6: FBI special agent in charge in Albany, Craig Tremoroli, quoted Bowie's intent to take down the building
8: and kill the senators while they are meeting.
6: New York Governor Kathy Hochul posted her gratitude on X for the arrest and said at this time there is no other immediate threat in Albany. Gernal Scott, Fox News.
5: Fox News has learned that federal agents seized electronic devices from former California Congressman Eric Swalwell at a San Francisco airport and searched his Washington, D.C. home.
9: Sources tell Fox this is part of the ongoing federal probe, possibly in relation to sexual misconduct allegations. Swalwell was cooperative during the airport encounter on Saturday and was not detained or arrested. The FBI is not commenting on this matter. Swalwell faces multiple allegations of sexual assault from several women.
5: Fox's Matt Finn reporting Swalwell denies the allegations. Secretary of the Treasury Scott Bessent is trying to calm the public and the markets as the national debt hits a record $40 trillion.
10: We have to grow our way out of this.
5: And that tariff income will help.
10: With the Section 301 tariffs, I am confident that we will be back to the same level, if not higher, of tariff income for last year.
5: That didn't stop the sell-off on Wall Street, though. The Dow lost 704 points, or more than 1%. The Nasdaq slid 264 points. 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
12: Good afternoon. I'm Heather Starr in the WoWo Newsroom with your top local stories. A Fort Wayne man is facing felony charges in connection with an alleged incident involving a six-year-old girl.
13: 38-year-old Bryant Arango is charged with child molesting, child solicitation, and distribution of matter harmful to minors. Court records allege Arango exposed the child to pornography and solicited a sexual act. Investigators tell 21 Alive items described by the child were found during a search. Brian Ford, WoWo News.
12: Arango was scheduled to make his first court appearance Thursday. And an Indiana abortion law that restricted out-of-state information has been permanently blocked by a federal appeals court. The Seventh Circuit ruled Indiana cannot penalize Planned Parenthood for giving minors factual information or referrals for legal care in other states. The court said that kind of health care counseling is protected by the First Amendment. 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Construction continues around Fort Wayne. Marion Center Road remains closed between the Wayne Trace Roundabout and I-469, while northbound US 27 has a right lane closed between Edgewood and Cumberland. I-469 also has shoulder restrictions between Maplecrest Road and US 24. And parts of Hilligas Road and Ardmore Avenue are restricted between Illinois and North Washington Roads for utility work. Expect delays and give yourself extra time this afternoon. 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
14: From 21 Alive, I'm meteorologist Liz Braden with your forecast. We'll keep an eye out for the chance for a stray shower this evening. We will dry up, though, for tonight. Partly cloudy skies with a low of 57. Into tomorrow, great news for your Friday. We're looking at sunshine and a high of 80. Your next chance for rain coming Saturday. I'm meteorologist Liz Braden from 21 Alive on WoWo 92.3 FM and 1190 AM.
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0: Indiana 2nd District Congressman Rudy Yockum has introduced the Federal Lands Lawful Carry Act because right now, he says this is ridiculous. He did this with Representative Pat Fallon. Right now, you can legally carry a gun on a trail, but if you step into a visitor center, a ranger station, or a restroom, you're committing a federal crime. So he introduced this bill to end the gun ban inside buildings on federal lands. So, I mean, if he were a Democrat, he'd go the other direction. But he's like, wait a minute. You're out on a trail, and I know how much you all love trails. If you're out on a trail, you can be armed with a boomstick, but if you gotta drop a deuce, you can't take the boomstick in with you. But what if the bear comes in when you're unloading? You're at a disadvantage there. You know, what if Yogi Bear ends up going inside the ranger station and is mauling the ranger to death? You got to be able to take the gun in there without getting... I know I'm being hyperbolic, but... So, Federal Lands Lawful Carry Act. We'll see if we can get the congressman on and chat about that next week. So, introduced it with Representative Pat Fallon. So, go check that out. Federal Lands Lawful Carry Act. Again, doing text messages today, 866-71-TRUTH. 866-71-TRUTH. Somebody said yesterday that I was on fire and they were not changing the station. I was interrupting their productivity because they were trying to make phone calls. Well, I'm so sorry. Was I on fire yesterday? Like, I never know anymore. There are times where I feel like I had a good show and I'll get home and somebody will be like, There's times where I feel like I was passing out, falling asleep, didn't have much energy. People are like, it was a really good show. So who knows? Democratic socialism is as much an oxymoron as thunderous silence. True that. True that. Can I share a link for man charge? I don't believe. So they had somebody who was working on their website at Nutrition HQ in Mishawaka, and they left in the middle of that. So I don't believe that the website is done. So what you have to do is call them. And they can get you all the information that you need. So that's the best bet. I wouldn't know. I can look, but last time I was on their website, like, they didn't have anything up for it because there was just a changeover in people in the middle of the project. Graham Krackner is a communist clown. I like that one. I might actually steal that. That's that is pretty good. That is pretty good. But yeah, I mean, that about sums it up. I mean, dude's a piece of work. You know who else is a piece of work? This Gallego guy. You know, ultimate best friends with Swalwell. Yeah, he just, he got hit with some new allegations. Things aren't going great for him now. Senator Ruben Gallego had sexual relationships with two House staffers, sources revealed to the New York Post. You know, if you have a relationship with one House staffer, they kick you out. And this is the guy who is hanging out with Swalwell and all of the inappropriate things that Swalwell has been doing. And they're super ultimate best buds. And they're, remember that video that came out of Swalwell where he was fooling around with the woman on the bed and there was another guy that was there? Wide speculation that was Gallego. 46-year-old lawmaker admitted to the two relationships, both with aides to Texas Democrats, as in they were people who worked there. They did not have aides. New York Post, phrasing. One source, to one source, while a second person said that they had recently learned of the romantic entanglements, a third source confirmed one of the dalliances. Did you really write dalliances? I thought that was a dead word, Steven Nelson. Dalliances? I haven't seen that since the 80s. Both of which are said to have been consensual and occurred during Gallego's decade representing Phoenix in the House. So in the House of Representatives. It's a no bueno. Not supposed to do it. Relationships are part of a broader pattern of mistakes and missteps and judgment calls, one source said, noting the imbalanced power dynamics of an elected official dating staffers. One of the women was in her 20s and much younger than Gallego at the time. Not that I have a problem with that for as far as the age is concerned, but you're not allowed to diddle staffers. Does it happen? Yeah, it happens all the time. You're just not allowed to do it. Last month, Senate Ethics Committee dismissed a complaint brought against Gallego by Representative Ana Paulina Luna that alleged campaign finance violations and sexual misconduct against the Democrat who was elected to the Senate in 2024. The panel, chaired by Senator James Lankford, Republican of Oklahoma, didn't ask about Gallego's relationships with the staffers, likely because it was unaware, and instead focused squarely on what Luna presented to them. Ethics looked in the wrong place, this person said. Now, we'll see what ends up happening. I'll tell you what, man, his wife is facing a decision because this guy has had a very, very fast downfall because he tied everything that he did to Swalwell. And a lot of the stuff that Swalwell did, Gallego was there. And she's probably going to have a decision to make here. You know, it may very well be him in that video that Swalwell was in. A lot of people have said that some of the inappropriate things that Swalwell was doing, Gallego was hanging out with him at the time, and now you got this situation, and she may very well have a decision to make. I wish her the best. I don't know her, I don't know anything about her, but it's clear that this guy doesn't seem to care about her all that much. Here's how I look at it. I live like 90 miles from Chicago, but I got to be on the same time as New York City? Well, you know, Indiana had a decision to make. And every time I talk about the shift in time or the toll road, like, y'all get so mad. I get it. You're close to Chicago. But other people aren't close to Chicago. And the state of Indiana didn't like the way that they were doing things with the split times and all of that stuff. So they changed it all. And I know it ain't perfect. So, makes sense. Now, I would also argue Central Time is God's time and Eastern Time is not. So, I would argue that as well. I don't care either way. The way that I see this is I just want consistency. Which one is it? You know, is it going to be consistent or not? I'm in favor of daylight savings time because, yes, selfishly, it helps my personal life. I don't care if it's standard time that we're on permanently. It doesn't really matter. Some parts of the country will benefit from standard time. Other parts of the country will benefit from daylight savings time. Daylight savings time will benefit the part of the country that I am from much more than it will benefit here. Standard time will benefit here probably much more than where I am from. I just want there to be a standard. That's kind of where I'm at. So we got to kind of figure it out. And I think if we stop changing the clocks, I think that's a good thing. And we should probably just move on with it. Casey, correction. Gaylor Electric is an electrical contractor, not a utility. All right. Thank you very much. I do appreciate that. Sorry about the mistake the other day. Casey, great interview with Kevin O'Leary today on Glenn Beck, First Hour on data centers and AI. Worth a listen. I mean, Phil, I would happily listen to it. By the way, he's just getting sued. He and Fox News are getting sued for slandering these two groups in Utah. Kevin O'Leary, I like Kevin O'Leary. Kevin O'Leary has said a couple of things that don't jive on his Utah project. But he's also said some things that do. And, you know, he's got a financial motivation there. He's a very, very smart guy. But some of the stuff that he said about that project have been proven to be demonstrably false. So just listen to him, take in the information that he gives, just double check and verify everything that he gives you. But I appreciate the heads up. I'll try and listen to it this weekend just in case, because it's, I mean, it's always interesting hearing him talk about it. I mean, it's important stuff. Casey, if you already reported on this, I apologize. I missed it. This is from a couple of days ago. Republican Party in Indiana is not running a candidate in 20 of the 100 state House of Representatives seats this fall. We did, in fact, cover it. The Democrats have candidates in for 98 of the 100 seats. What the heck? The Republicans are simply giving away 20% of the legislature? Even if these are blue districts, that means the Democrats don't have to spend any money there. They can shift it somewhere else. Republicans in the state have to fight a two-front war, one against Democrats and one against themselves. So we did cover it. I did provide some analysis. Your analysis, by the way, is correct. The Democrats don't have to spend money in those districts. Neither do the Republicans. Again, devil's advocate bit, all right? The devil's advocate in me is pointing out you are correct. The Democrats don't have to spend money there. Therefore, the Democrats have more money for those contentious seats. The Republicans are making the exact same case. I would have to look at each district because I can't give you a definitive analysis on every single district. But the Republican Party in Indiana does this regularly, where they just look at certain places. I gave the whole example of the South Bend mayoral race after Pete Buttigieg was termed out. You know, he's extremely unpopular, and he handpicked his successor, Mueller. So there's a lot of people that were very concerned about that. And I believe the race was potentially winnable, or at least enough inroads could have been made that maybe it would have been an easily contended race the next time around. And they just chose to abandon the city of South Bend because South Bend is blue. South Bend has been Democrat since the 70s. Why bother? We're going to fight these battles over here and we'll win these battles. But in the meantime, I believe they gave up a tremendous opportunity in the city of South Bend. But they also were tremendously successful that election. So it's hard to look at this and gauge this. You know, you got to look at the resources that you have. Does the party have enough resources to spread it around like that? Do they not have those resources? Is it worth putting those resources in those 20 races? Is it not? I get the point. Like, I'm one of those that wants to challenge for it. I agree with you in premise, but they've got to put their money where they're going to be able to have the most effect. And if they're not going to have any effect in those 20 districts at all, why spend hundreds of thousands or maybe even millions of dollars there when you got a couple of races that are up for grabs that you probably need to pour a lot of resources into to make sure that you keep the supermajority? Because that's the right now the Republican Party in the House is trying to keep the supermajority. And if they lose that by chasing these 20 other seats, that would be a huge strategic error. But you're right in your analysis, 100% right. The Democrats don't have to spend that money there either. And the Democrats can also put that money in those contended seats and potentially take away that supermajority. So you've got a valid point. But it all comes down to resources, what's available, and the strategy behind it. You got more coming up. You're tuned in to The Burning Truth.
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19: Lieutenant Governor Micah Beckwith coming back to Fort Wayne after his canceled town hall in June. But first, he joins me, KB, Friday during Fort Wayne's Morning News.
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0: And good afternoon. Thank you for tuning in to The Burning Truth. I am your host, Casey Hendrickson. Now we get into a lot of the text messages about my mom's situation with the assisted living facility in Elkhart, Indiana, which I can't name on this show, but if you follow me on social media, you'll figure it out. Speaking of your mother's care, question is, why can't you afford it? Meaning private care. Why is assisted living nursing home care so exorbitant? Why is every tenant charged more than the full annual salary of the average hourly caretaker? Why does Indiana supplement the home health care nursing home industry and their long-term insurance counterparts? I think that would be a very interesting subject for your dissection. It's a big topic. And again, generally speaking, you got private, and then you've got those who get the Medicaid waiver funds. And then, you know, what's left over is based on your income. Obviously, private facilities are generally much nicer, have much better staff, have much better facilities, and offer much more. And you pay for that. You pay a premium for it. And then the other facilities, they are supposed to have a standard. And the cost associated with that is all of the staff and everything else. Do I think that they abuse that? Absolutely. Prime example, after my mom's knee replacement surgery, part of the reason she wanted to go to an assisted living facility is she was going to have her knees replaced. And she went in there for that, and they, yeah, we'll bring you your food and everything else. Like, it's all good. Like, you'll be in your room, your rehab can come here, and you can do your rehab in your room, and we will deliver your food, you know, three times a day. And then they wouldn't deliver the food. And what they would do instead is say, well, you have to come down to the cafeteria to get your food, which, of course, is not what she was told before she went in and is not correct. But, you know, they would come up, they would have the wheelchair when they did show up. Sometimes they didn't show up, and sometimes they didn't bring her food when they were bringing it up to the room for a brief period of time. But they wanted to stop that, like, after a week or two or something. And, you know, she's still recovering from knee surgery. And they would come up and they'd bring a wheelchair. Now, keep in mind, she had knee replacement surgery and the wheelchair would not have any footrests. So what is she supposed to do with her leg that just had surgery on it? And they would take her down to the cafeteria where she would have to get her food, and then they would bring her up. The reason they did that is those are billable hours. If they bring her the food at her room, it's not billable hours. But if they take her down, she's getting care from somebody, and they can bill, and they can, yes, scam the taxpayer, scam the insurance company. That's exactly what they're doing. So it all depends on the facility and who runs the facility. There are many nice facilities. There are many not nice facilities, but there aren't enough of them, and that becomes a bit of an issue as well. So yeah, there's a lot to talk about and unpack with that. Like I said, my woman's in that field, so I've got a lot of inside knowledge on it. But good question. More of your text messages coming up. A lot more about my mom's situation. We'll address that next here on The Burning Truth.
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6: Good afternoon.
5: afternoon. I'm Heather Starr in the Wobo Newsroom. And our top local stories. Police are searching for a missing Marshall County man after finding his crashed truck in Stark County. Joshua Obrachta was last seen August 7th in the Plymouth Culver area. His truck crashed Tuesday on East Toto Road, but police found no one inside and believe Obrachta may have walked away. And Google is opening the doors to the community as its Fort Wayne data center takes shape.
6: Representatives of the data center under construction in Southeast Fort Wayne will host a community open house tonight. Residents can meet with Google employees, ask questions, and learn about the company's local partnerships. 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Brian Ford, WoWo News.
5: And Fort Wayne residents will get a chance to challenge city leaders Monday over the proposed Anchor Resource Center homeless shelter. 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
7: Fox News, I'm John Saucier. The FBI says they've stopped a plot to bomb the New York State Capitol in Albany. Agents arresting a Jessica Bowie who planned to carry out the attack on behalf of ISIS, according to authorities. First Assistant U.S. Attorney for the Northern District of New York, John Sarcone.
8: Bowie had plotted to use an explosive device to attack the New York State Capitol and the New York State senators.
7: Well, this lady allegedly planned to flee to Syria, considered bombing the White House or maybe Times Square in the future. Informants allegedly provided her with a non-functional explosive device and handgun. The Trump administration is working on its Golden Dome, a defense system designed to protect the U.S. from incoming missile attacks. North Dakota Republican Senator Kevin Cramer.
9: It requires rational players around the world, and we know not every one of them is rational. Some of them are eager to be irrational with a nuclear weapon.
7: The price tag on this system has been disputed. 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
5: Construction continues around Fort Wayne. Marion Center Road remains closed between the Wayne Trace Roundabout and I-469, while northbound US 27 has a right lane closed between Edgewood and Cumberland. I-469 also has shoulder restrictions between Maple Crest Road and US 24. And parts of Hilligas Road and Ardmore Avenue are restricted between Illinois and North Washington Roads for utility work. Expect delays and give yourself extra time this afternoon. 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
14: From 21 Alive, I'm meteorologist Liz Braden with your forecast. We'll keep an eye out for the chance for a stray shower this evening. We will dry up though for tonight. Partly cloudy skies with a low of 57. Into tomorrow, great news for your Friday. We're looking at sunshine and a high of 80. Your next chance for rain coming Saturday. I'm meteorologist Liz Braden from 21 Alive on WoWo 92.3 FM and 1190 AM.
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0: And good afternoon. Thank you for tuning in to The Burning Truth. I am your host, Casey Hendrickson. We are taking text messages today. 866-71-TRUTH. 866-718-7884. 866-71-TRUTH. Getting into the text messages dealing with my mom's situation with the assisted living facility, which we had kept quiet for 8 months, and finally got to the point where, all right, here we go. We nuke them now. That's how it goes. So we did a couple of days of coverage of that. Of course, the videos for it went viral, and it's turned into a bit of a thing. But I want to thank everybody who just, you know, quietly sent the well wishes and that sort of thing, or facilities that their family are in that are good facilities and recommending them for my mom. Thank you very much for that. She does have a new place. We're in the process of moving her in now. But because she doesn't have the bed and the power cable for her power chair is missing, we don't even know if the power chair works. So I think the cable got delivered this afternoon. We got to go and see if the chair survived the flood. But there's still some stuff that has to happen before she can comfortably move in there. Of course, her TV's gone, so that's a bit of an issue. So we're working on it, but it's just a little bit of a delay. Casey, prayers for you and your mom. Been through aging parents' care issues, and it can be heartbreaking. The way that we care for our youngest and oldest is the clearest indictment of our society and government care solutions. Yeah, true that. Casey, get the... police to fingerprint the packaging tape. I appreciate the idea. Police have been involved. Two reports. Don't worry. We're dealing with the police. They've given us guidance on what needs to happen next. Forget Elkhart, the city of Elkhart. Contact the state board health. I'm assuming they mean the state board of health. They'll shut them down in a heartbeat. We have gone through all of that process. I need to, once again, just reiterate. My girlfriend is in this building, or not in this building, this industry. She's in this industry. And her job used to be, she's at one facility now, but she's a supervisor. but her job used to be to go to these facilities and rehab them. So she knows this process inside and out. Like I said, they picked the wrong people to mess with. The sad part is that they mess with anybody. That's the thing. I'm a deaconess for a church. I have visited a gentleman at that facility. I have seen all of the shipping containers. He has been having treatment for skin cancer on his head. He was affected. He is now back in his apartment on the first floor. He hasn't wanted visitors lately. Poor soul. I know that he's going to the dining room for his meals. Well, I mean... check on him, because there's black mold in those shipping containers. So check on him. There's bed bugs in the dining area. Check on him. Casey, I would sue this facility big time. We're in the process of hoping that we can get them to do the right thing. We will see. This is the thing that's frustrating about it. You know, I've had issues with them already. Now, as far as the apartments inside and the common areas and things like that, it's actually a nice facility. The people there are nice. Some of the employees are nice. Some are not. You know, it's a normal facility that has a lot of people. My mom really enjoyed a lot of the tenants there. And so she was comfortable there. It was relatively newish. They were rehabbing a bunch of stuff. It's new ownerships. And, you know, they're trying to go through that whole, like, restructuring phase. And so some grace was given to this facility that there might be some growing pains as they were shifting things and upgrading things and that sort of stuff. And then all of a sudden, it was like it fell off of a cliff. The meals weren't being brought at all. The promises that were made to my mom about post-surgery care were not being fulfilled. Just a bunch of stuff. Then I caught, this is the thing that got me the most upset. At one point, when she was still supposed to have her meals delivered to her room, and they were fighting us on this tooth and nail, I actually went, because I would visit her before I went to work and then after I went to work. So I would get her lunch, then I would get her dinner, and I would go down, because they were refusing to bring it to her, I would just go down to the cafeteria and I'd pick it up for her. Kitchen crew knew who I was. They were always polite about it. They'd hand me the food. I'd bring it up to mom. You know, was it not what they were supposed to do? Correct. Were they abdicating their responsibility? Yeah, absolutely. Did it bother me too much? Not really. It didn't affect her eating schedule or anything like that. I was going to walk in that door anyway. I just grabbed her food and took it up. And I'm like, okay, this is a minor inconvenience. It sucks. It's annoying. But, you know, she's not going to be in this position for long. And then one day they're like, I can't give you the food. I'm like, what do you mean? Well, she's required to come down and get it. I'm like, how is she supposed to do that? She can't walk. So they actually banned me from getting her food and taking her food. And again, that goes back to what I was mentioning earlier. The whole point was to have somebody come up with a chair, which they forgot half the time, and then take her down because they can bill for that. It was all about money. It wasn't about her. It wasn't about her comfort. That upset me. And then when I kind of pushed back on that, they lied to me and said it was her doctor's orders. Her doctor ordered her to leave the room. Her doctor ordered her to go to the cafeteria. Her doctor ordered her to do that as a part of her rehabilitation. No, he didn't, because I was in the room. And so I went to her doctor and I said, here's what they're saying. And the doctor's office, of course, is like, none of that happened at all. Can you give me the letter? Because the facility claimed that they had a letter from the doctor saying that. They didn't. They misinterpreted something. And so the doctor gave me the appropriate letter and I brought it back to them. And it was, again, still a fight. Took a while to get them to start behaving again. And that was all long before any of this. So we started to see some pretty big red flags early on. And the reason I released that 43-second piece of audio earlier in the week is because they were telling everybody that I was lying. They were telling everybody that everything that I was saying was untrue, except I have them on tape saying that I'm right, and what they're saying now is not true. That's why I released it. You know, the goal is for them to hopefully just stop playing games and do what's right by people. If not, that's when legal action comes in. And when there's legal action, there will be enforcement action from the authorities in the state, and, you know, they'll get tags and all sorts of stuff, and it's going to be really bad for them. The reality is that people are going to lose their jobs over this. They're already trying to stick it to one person, but this isn't a one-person problem. This is a systemic failure. And it is a corporate issue. Let's see. Hold on a second. Casey, sorry to hear about the issue with your mom and that community. I happen to be an executive director of an assisted living facility. We were actually called to help in that situation. And while we were on our way there with a bus to transport residents to some of our facilities for a temporary stay, we were called and told to disregard. I'd be happy to talk to you about this. Oh, well, I'm going to save your number. Thank you very much for that. That kind of explains some stuff, to be honest with you. Casey, what automotive shop do you endorse on your show? Jason's Automotive in Edwardsburg, Michigan. Jason with a Y. Love Jason. In fact, they just handled something else for me. I had an engine light that was on for a little bit, and then it went away. And so I was like, okay, well, did it self-correct? Like, what's going on? But then it started riding really rough, and I took it in. I was convinced it was a specific thing, and while I know how to fix it, I didn't have the time to do it. So I was like, I was taking it to Jason's, let them handle it. But I had an idea of what the cost was going to be. And it turns out that I would have repaired that part and it wouldn't have fixed the problem because it was something else entirely. And Jason's Automotive was able to resolve it for a fraction of the cost. And made me aware of that particular issue going forward in case it ever came back again and how to fix it. So, like I said, just a great, great group of people over there. Always had great luck with Jason's Automotive in Edwardsburg, Michigan. They're fantastic people. What is this? Yeah, I got a couple more things that were out there. Mom is okay. You know, she's obviously angry. She's hurt. She's sad. She's okay. But yeah, this is it's rough. But we also had 8 months to kind of prepare for it. So we kind of expected what's happening. But yeah, she's fine. I appreciate people. Appreciate people that are concerned about her. But, you know, we'll get through it. You got more coming up. You're tuned into The Burning Truth.
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3: This is the best of Casey Hendrickson and the Burning Truth.

0: Somebody says there's police officers at the roundabout at Gumwood and Brick Road. Traffic is backed up, and the north is blocked off, so maybe want to stay away from that area. That doesn't look particularly great. The proper term is daylight saving time, not savings time. You need a beer. Maybe a date. Why is Hannity's intro playing in Casey's show? Was Hannity's intro playing in my show?
1: I don't think so.
0: Victor says he doesn't think so.
1: Oh, maybe it's for that PSA about radio.
0: Oh, was it the PSA thing? It could have been the PSA thing. Yeah, we did the PSA thing for AM radio. That was probably what it was. Casey, how about a way to help Democrats and Republicans get along and have two major tax brackets, Democrat bracket and Republican bracket? You vote on which things you want to invest in. If both sides agree, then those things are split 50-50. If it's something the Democrats want, it stays on the tax bracket, and only registered Democrats pay that tax bracket. I actually proposed something very similar to this many, many moons ago. And you know, it's like, because you got left-wing people and right-wing people will say, my taxes shouldn't go pay for that. And at one point, just snarkily, early in my career, I said, fine, split it down the middle then. You won't fund this stuff, and you won't get the benefits of this stuff, though. And they won't fund that stuff, and they won't get the benefits of that stuff. And honestly, I bet most people would probably be okay with that. But we'll... we'll see how valuable something like that would actually be. I don't know.
1: You'd get a lot of independence out of that.
0: Yeah, you would get a lot of independence out of that. You know, it's like, I don't want to fund trails. Well, then you can't use the trail. Oh, no. Darn. Until you meet that one chick, she's all pretty and she wants to go for a hike. And you're like, I can't. Didn't fund the trail, and then she leaves you. So, kind of interesting. So a couple of people ask it again. Does she have another? Yes, she has another place that she's going. Mom has another place. We're just moving her in slowly. Mismanagement that leads to failed maintenance procedures, mishandling of personal property, and that sort of things. This is somebody who said that I should have first seen it happening. And yeah, I can't foresee a water main break. You know, it's the blame the victim stuff is very, very, very, very high on these posts. There's a lot of people like, why would you even let her have her jewelry? Because I'm not legally allowed to separate her from her jewelry. You know, it's like she keeps the place locked. She's there all the time. It's like, you know, what are you going to do? The water main broke. Then they didn't let you back in the apartment. You know, it's just one of those unforeseen things. But like I said, we'll bounce back. It'll be a thing. Hopefully they behave. If they don't behave, you'll be reading all about it. But we have all the receipts. We have all of the information. You know, they're in trouble. And they know that they're in trouble. That's the sad part. But again, thank you for all the well wishes and all of that stuff. She'll be fine. She'll be good. Motorcycle accident on Gumwood. So... yeah, and then the smoke from Canada is rolling in here. Somebody did have a very interesting suggestion that we tax Canada for all of the wildfire

0: smoke they send our way because they don't manage their wilderness very well. I think Trump kind of accomplished that by getting the fees from that bridge. So that's the latest thing that has the Canadians super upset about is that Carney gave us half of the revenue from that bridge. All right. You guys take care. Thank you for hanging out with us. Do appreciate it. Follow me online at Casey, the host. That is C-A-S-E-Y. If you've just heard about the situation with my mom for the first time, go on to Instagram and go to my Instagram at Casey, the host. I got a couple of videos that kind of highlight exactly what happened, and you can catch up on it if you're interested at all. It's not by any stretch of the imagination all of it, but it's some of the nasty stuff. But you guys have a good one. I am taking tomorrow off, so there is a special lady who's got a special day that we're doing tomorrow. And company's nice enough to let me take some time off for it. So we'll see you guys next week.
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7: She planned to bomb the New York State Capitol. I'm Lisa Lacera, Fox News. An Albany woman under arrest in what authorities say was a plot to kill state lawmakers. 35-year-old Jessica Bowie had been under surveillance for more than a month as she communicated with a confidential informant posing as an ISIS facilitator.
8: As alleged, this defendant was radicalized online and spread messages of hate and violence against the American people.
7: Assistant U.S. Attorney John Sarcone. Authorities say Bowie planned to flee the country after the attack, but said she would be willing to return to launch more attacks on the White House or in Times Square on New Year's Eve. Philadelphia police say they've identified the man they say has been terrorizing people on the street in Center City while wearing a Chucky Halloween mask. D.A. Larry Krasner says they believe the man may have left the area.
9: We have reason to know that Zymir Hughes is trying to avoid a warrant for his arrest on misdemeanor and felony charges.
7: Krasner says Hughes has ties to California and Nevada, police asking any victims to come forward. The aircraft carrier USS Abraham Lincoln, which has been deployed for 270 days in the Middle East, finally heading back to its home port of San Diego.
10: The USS George Washington arrived in the Middle East yesterday to replace the Lincoln. The switch comes as concerns about the Lincoln have been growing, with reports of a stressed-out crew, bad plumbing, and supply shortages.
7: Fox's Jill Nato. The Army's top general has directed a Europe-based unit specializing in drone warfare to shut down and revert to traditional infantry roles. The 173rd Airborne Brigade has spent over a year experimenting with drones. Wall Street stocks had their worst loss in 3 weeks. The Dow lost 703. The Nasdaq minus 263. The S&P off 66. The price of Brent crude rose 2.4%. 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
7: Federal officials say the captain of a charter boat that capsized in New York Harbor earlier this month, killing a young mother and her child, is in the country illegally.
14: The Coast Guard says the boat had way too many passengers, so it capsized and sent more than a dozen people into the New York Harbor. And the feds say the boat's captain, Manuel Hernandez, was not just in the country illegally, but was also not licensed by the Coast Guard, now facing two federal felony charges, one for each death. Investigators say this happened about 3 hours into the boat tour out near the Statue of Liberty. They say Hernandez tried to make a U-turn and accelerate over the wake of another boat that was coming by, and the boat went under.
7: Fox's Alexis McAdams in New York City. The Department of Homeland Security says Hernandez could be deported. Three cities are in the running to host the 2028 Democratic National Convention.
15: Boston, Denver, and Philadelphia are in the running to host the convention where delegates will pick their presidential nominee, who'll try to retake the White House. DNC chair Ken Martin describes the bids from all three cities as incredibly strong, promising the huge event will be an inspiring celebration of our party's future nominee. The convention is set for August 7th through the 10th. Officials visited five cities earlier this year, considering logistical and fundraising capacity, among other factors. Atlanta did not make the cut, neither did Chicago, which was hoping to host the convention for a second straight time. CJ Papa, Fox News.
7: Commanders of the Army's 9th Brigade Engineer Battalion, based at Fort Stewart, Georgia, offering its service members a special bonus if they reenlist soon. Four extra days off, timed around the November release of the video game Grand Theft Auto 6. The commanders say they believe free time to play the game, where players commit carjackings and battle police, will persuade some soldiers to extend their service. A Fort Stewart spokesman says the idea was to have a unique incentive program that connects to what soldiers are interested in. I'm Lisa Lacera. This is Fox News.
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16: From 21 Alive, I'm meteorologist Liz Braden with your forecast. We'll keep an eye out for the chance for a stray shower this evening. We will dry up, though, for tonight. Partly cloudy skies with a low of 57. Into tomorrow, great news for your Friday. We're looking at sunshine and a high of 80. Your next chance for rain coming Saturday. I'm meteorologist Liz Braden from 21 Alive on WoWoe 92.3 FM and 1190 AM.
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13: 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Newt Gingrich is next. Now, we all see the rise of anti-Semitism worldwide. It's continuing to

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2: Fox News, I'm Ann Carrick. The FBI arrested a suspect yesterday stopping a bomb plot at New York State Capitol in Albany. First Assistant U.S. Attorney for the Northern District, John Sarcone.
3: Jessica Bowie, age 35, of Albany, New York. She's charged with one count of 18 U.S.C. 2339B, attempting to provide material, support, or resources to a designated foreign terrorist organization.
2: Bowie allegedly planned to flee to Syria and considered bombing the White House or Times Square. Police identified the man behind the Chucky Halloween mask, who they accused of terrorizing people in Philadelphia last week. District Attorney for Philadelphia Larry Kressner.
4: We have reason to know that Zymir Hughes is trying to avoid a warrant for his arrest on misdemeanor and felony charges.
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6: From 21 Alive, I'm meteorologist Liz Bradham with your forecast. We'll keep an eye out for the chance for a stray shower this evening. We will dry up though for tonight. Partly cloudy skies with a low of 57. Into tomorrow, great news for your Friday. We're looking at sunshine and a high of 80. Your next chance for rain coming Saturday. I'm meteorologist Liz Bradham from 21 Alive on WoWo 92.3 FM and 1190 AM.
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